0: hit hard. Kepley tracking to the fence. He's looking up, and this is gone. It's another home run in this ball game. A solo shot for Jesus Baez, his third of the series and 14th of the year. Doc, don't think any of this is on you. It's been crazy with the home runs all game. Baez homers, and now it's 5-2. And that'll bring up Cade McGee. Yeah, Dr. Muhammad Saeed is our guest here in the broadcast booth. Doc, can you just talk to us about Cancer Awareness Night, why you guys are here, and what you guys are doing?
1: Thank you for having us. So first of all, it's a great opportunity. We're here to just guide and support our community, because early detection of cancer leads to early cure. And that's the key. And that's why we've been seeing lung cancer screening messages going again and again. Lung cancer screening tool, the CT scan, is a great tool. It's not just in any other test. It helps to find the disease early and leading to cure early. So it's been proven to reduce rate of death in lung cancer patients if it's caught early. Mm-hmm.
0: Absolutely. Yeah. And, you know, I think everybody in this world knows somebody that has been affected by cancer in some way, or, you know, God forbid, them themselves had cancer. Could you discuss your day-to-day operations and what you do with Beacon? And, you know, could you introduce yourself to our listeners?
1: Hi, I'm Dr. Muhammad Saeed. I am the director for the Advanced Robotic Programs at Beacon Health Center. And I do the minimally invasive interventions where I try to detect lung cancer early, where I go in with a camera going through a bit of people's airway, and with precision mapping of the area that we're going to do biopsy. I go in and I take biopsy so we can diagnose cancer early and help our community, help our patients get to diagnosis and treatment early. Because the earlier you're diagnosed, if it's an early stage, that's where it matters the most, because you can cure the disease more than just manage the disease.
0: And it's Cancer Awareness Night here at Four Winds Field tonight. And you know, this might seem like an obvious question, especially those out there, but, and you just detailed a little bit, why is the early screening so important?
1: The early screening, you know, because patients tend to believe that if I get symptoms, that is when I should get screened. But lung cancer is such a disease process.
0: Josiah Hartshorn makes a pop-out catch, one out here in the top of the third. Go ahead, Doc.
1: Absolutely. Lung cancer does not always present with symptoms.
0: Sure.
1: The early stages are absolutely asymptomatic. So people tend to think sometimes that, you know, if I develop cough or, you know, blood in my cough or weight loss, that is when I should get screening done. No, the real person who benefits the most is someone who is in the age range of 50 to 80, who smoked about 20 pack years. And pack years, if you don't mind, I'll explain, is like if you smoke one pack per day for 20 years, that's 20 pack years. Or if you do two packs per day for 10 years, that's 20 pack years. So 50 to 80, if you've smoked 20 pack years or more, you're at risk. And if you get screened early, and if something is caught early, you would benefit, your family would benefit.
0: Kalen Flores lines the ball to short, crouching down and going bottom first into the outfield grass is Ty Salvezine. There's two outs. Go ahead, Doc.
1: Yes. So this is a proven tool to reduce the mortality associated with lung cancer. Lung cancer is the third most common type of cancer in the United States, but unfortunately, the first most common, which leads to death in our friends and family members. Mm-hmm. So our goal is to move the needle for lung cancer in our community. Beacon's goal is to move that needle so that we can support our community early on and take it head on. We're here to provide that support.
0: Absolutely. Dr. Muhammad Saeed is our guest here in the broadcast booth, joining us in this top of the third inning. It's now 5-2 Cubs. There have been five home runs in this game, and Juan Bin Cho slaps a single up the middle for a base knock. So the Chiefs not going anywhere. They've got two solo home runs from Trey Richardson and Jesus Baez. If you're just tuning in, the Cubs had three total home runs hitting the first from Josiah Hartshorn, Jose Escobar, and Justin Stransky. Dr. Saeed, could you tell us more about the Beacon Cancer Care Center and what you guys do on a daily basis?
1: Absolutely, with pleasure. So we have multiple multidisciplinary teams which help from the detection of the lung cancer to management of it and then survivorship. So we have, when we're trying to detect it, we have
0: I'll hold you there. Here's a fly ball to center. Kane Kepley is going to come in and make this catch. Tell you what, Doc, we're going to take a quick timeout. Yes. We'll come back with you and
1: Absolutely.
0: Talk a little more
1: Absolutely.
0: After that next.
1: Absolutely.
0: Okay? It's 5-2, Cubs lead. We'll head to the bottom of the third. Dr. Saeed is back with us momentarily on Sports Radio WSB.
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0: We're heading to the bottom of the third inning. Cancer Awareness Night at Four Winds Field. The Cubs lead the Chiefs 5-2, and joining us again here in the bottom of the third inning is Dr. Mohammed Saeed. We were just getting to know each other a little bit here in the booth between innings. You came from the University of Nebraska. Tyler Reedy, a Nebraska native, so yes. We're making friends all over the broadcast booth. We'll get to know your story, Dr. Saeed, after this first pitch to Matt Hallback. And it is taken a little low for ball one. You said you've been in South Bend for 4 years?
1: Yes. My wife was in New York. She was training in New York, and I was in Omaha. And so I moved from Omaha. She came from New York, and this became home.
0: Awesome. And
1: yes, it's been great.
0: So we were talking a little bit about the Beacon Health
1: yes.
0: Cancer Care
1: yes.
0: Center, and we're talking about lung cancer screenings.
1: That is correct.
0: Can you detail us a little bit more about what exactly a
1: Absolutely.
0: Lung screening is?
1: Absolutely. So all you have to do as a patient or as a family member, as a friend, is you just need to go to your primary care doctor and request lung cancer screening. And what that does is that you get scheduled for a CT scan. And then once you're scheduled, you go there. Unlike the common misconception, it's invasive or it takes a lot of time. During the allotted time when you get there, you just have to lay down on a table, and it's a low-dose CT scan, which means lower radiation. You're not going through a tunnel or anything. You're just laying down on a simple imaging machine, and it goes through, it takes a scan of your lung. And once the results are there, the radiologist reads it and then gives the result to your primary care provider. At Beacon, we have a multidisciplinary lung nodule clinic, because not everything that you detect on that screening is cancer, mm-hmm. and you have there's statistics that go behind that, which nodule or which imaging abnormality we find is cancer, and that's where we have all the experts sit every week. At no cost to any patient, that those are the scans we get. We say all of us cardiothoracic surgeons, physicians such as myself, advanced bronchoscopists, the intervention radiology team, which brings tools from the outside and takes biopsies. We all of us sit together and we try to see how we can help our patients best. What would be the best biopsy? What would be the quickest biopsy? What would give us the most answers? And we try to facilitate. So you're not being pushed around multiple directions, and then we have all this navigator set up where the navigators help calm the anxiety related to any kind of news. Even if you have a nodule which is not cancer, it is anxiety provoking, and we help navigate our patients and their families. And we're very proud to serve our community.
0: Absolutely, and we're glad to have you here today. Dr. Mohammed Saeed is our guest in the broadcast booth. Matt Hallback took a Best One Tire and Auto Care walk to open up the bottom of the third inning. And it's a 1-2 count on Miguel Useche. Cloudy skies above the yard at Four Winds Field with the wind blowing out to center. And the pitch. Urseche pulls it to third. It could be two. Baez throws to second for one. Encarnacion back to first. It

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1: Got a two-out double. It's 5-2 Cubs in the third with two away. Doc, go ahead.
2: Holmes is playing great. Yes. So we have, apart from the detection of it, because as I was mentioning earlier, not every kind of imaging abnormality is cancer, but from there to detecting it in the best possible, in the shortest time available, and then seeing how much it has spread, we have a complete team of navigators, nurse navigators, we have coordinators that sort of like formulate a bond with the patient and their families to help navigate what's next. Who do you see next? Do you see an oncologist, who's cancer doctor, radiation oncologist? Do you see the surgeons? Do you see the whole team together? We have that platform, which is unique to our setup. We have the thoracic oncology conference, where all the specialists sit down together. Even the pathologists who are looking at the slides, they sit and guide us. And we sit down and we formulate a plan. And then, as you were hearing earlier, we're also a Mayo affiliate, where if we need more opinion from Mayo Clinic or state-of-the-art opinion for something that is that is unique, that we've never seen before in large patient population, we get that expertise right here, local. Yeah. Plus, all of the physicians over here are board certified, trained to help navigate. And then once we achieve a cure or we go to management plan, then we have a huge team of palliative care, of supportive staff, of the physicians, of nurse navigators. It's a complete setup. It's the right fit for the right time and for our community again. It's great to have such amazing local care available to our community, and we're proud to serve our community.
1: Chopper to third. 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Dr. Mohammed Saeed, Cancer Awareness Night in downtown South Bend. Doc, thanks for stopping by. We appreciate your time.
2: Absolutely. Thank you.
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1: To South Bend as we enter the fourth inning from Four Winds Field, along with Brendan King. I'm Tyler Reedy, and LBK can't help but think about that Friday Fort Wayne game a couple weeks ago. The Cubs have got to keep adding on after the big offensive start.
5: Without a doubt, and you know, they have put together some decent enough at-bats, just a matter of executing, but most importantly, got to keep the ball in the ballpark here.
1: Fortunately, the two Peoria home runs tonight have been solo shots, so it's still a three-run South Bend lead. Cohen Moreno back to work. He deals to Trey Richards in the third, and the first pitch is fouled off. Right on right for strike one. Richards in the third, and Encarnacion and Hernandez do up for Peoria. South Bend scored all five runs in the bottom of the first on a trio of long balls. And now the 0-1. Richardson chops it to third base. Slick pickup on the short bounce by Hallback, and the sling to Hartshorn in time. One down.
5: They got to keep doing that, too. You got to retire the leadoff man. I mean, how many times has Peoria this week put together rallies with the leadoff man on? Cubs.

0: really making their own mistakes. They can beat this Peoria team. They just can't beat themselves.
1: And it'll be on Yellow Encarnacion, the second baseman, who singled his first time up. Moreno still only at 48 pitches. And he hits the outside corner right on right for strike one. Cubs need a win or a Wisconsin loss against Great Lakes tonight to clinch a postseason berth by winning the first half Midwest League West Division title. Here's the 0-1. And Encarnacion fouls a breaking ball well out in front of it. It's 0-2. And Moreno trying to give the Cubs four strong innings for a fourth consecutive start. He earned the save his last time on the mound at Quad Cities. First career save a week ago. Here's his 0-2. And Encarnacion skies it into shallow right center field. Madeira backpedals from second and makes the grab right in front of Kepley for out number two.
0: Probably the best thing you can do here, you know, to dream up is a 1-2-3 inning.
1: No doubt.
0: Get the momentum back on your side. See if you can work some better ABs against Manis.
1: There has not yet been a 1-2-3 inning for Moreno tonight, as he'll face the catcher, Sammy Hernandez. First offering right on right. It's inside at the letters for ball one. Hernandez flat out to deep center field his first time up. The ball has been really carrying tonight. Five combined home runs. The 1-0. Right down the chute for strike one. The wind has been pretty much the same every single day this series, blowing out to center field or right center field in some capacity. And it has been hotter earlier in the week than it is tonight, the 1-1. Moreno leaves it just down and outside. We're in the mid-80s today. Two balls and one strike on Hernandez. Plenty of cloud cover, but still a very comfortable Saturday night to be at the ballpark. There's the 2-1 to Hernandez. And he grounds it hard to third. Hallback looks it into the glove and tosses across to Hartshorn for a 1-2-3 inning. Job well done, Cohen Moreno. The Cubs still lead 5-2 on Sports Radio WSBT.
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7: Five
1: to two Cubs, bottom of the fourth inning. The United Federal Credit Union rooftop beyond left field, filled in nicely tonight. It is a beautiful evening to enjoy the ball game from above, and the views of the greater South Pitt area, not just the ballpark, are phenomenal as Alex Madeira tries to bunt the first pitch and fouls it away. It rode inside on him, strike one. New man on the mound for Peoria. It's the 23-year-old right-hander from Mexico, Gerardo Salas. a second-year Chief, making his 19th appearance of the year. He has been used frequently. And here's the 0-1. High and inside on the fastball again. 1-1 to Madera, who walked his first time out. Salas has that distinguishable left leg kick. It's a swinging leg kick as he twists his body into the pitch. After looking over his glove, the 1-1. Breaking ball dropped in for a strike, 1-2. It's a fastball, cutter, slider, curveball mix for Salas. A Peoria starter for much of last season, and he really struggled in that role. Now the 1-2. High on the fastball, 2-2. He still works with a starter's tempo. What an 8.10 ERA and a 4-13 record for Salas, who was just teed off on 125 hits across 96 innings. It's the 2-2. Madera chops it the other way to short. Flores makes the quick transfer and throws out Alex Madera for the first out. This year for Salas, as he'll move on to face Christian Olivo, it's a 5.97 ERA, win-loss record of 3-2, 14 walks, 27 Ks, and 31 innings and two-thirds. First pitch to Olivo, right on right. Outside for ball one, Christian was the final Cub to bat in the 5-run, 9-batter bottom of the first inning. He rolled out to short. 5-2 Cubs, bottom of the fourth. Here comes the 1-0. Olivo swats it high in the air, shallow right field. It's the second baseman, Encarnacion, called off by his right fielder, Suarez. Two gone.
7: Back to the leadoff spot. For number two, James Pickley.
1: So this Peoria bullpen having plenty of success so far against the Cubs, one time through the order, and now South Bend turns the lineup card back to the top for Kane Kepley. The Cubs with just a walk and a double against the combination of Maynes and Salas, the two chief relievers to this point. First pitch right on left. Kepley leaves it outside for ball one. He was hit by a pitch on the foot, leading off the Cubs in the bottom of the first, and then flied out to deep right center field in the second. And now the 1-0. Inside, a clip Kepley, maybe on that front right elbow guard. It's another hit by pitch for Kane. And the Cubs have a two-out base runner for Salazine. That was a fastball inside from Salas, and it barely got Kane. He didn't appear to be in any sort of discomfort, which is always good, and it's a free 90 feet. See if Kepley, after being caught stealing third in the first, tries to turn it into something more. Modest lead at first. He bounces around. First pitch to Salazine is on the outer half for strike one called. Tie is 0-1. He walked and came around to score in the first inning, then flied out to the warning track in right center field in the second. Salas checks over on Kepley, and he's back in standing. Still 32 steals on the season for Kane, now in 34 attempts. As Salas sets, and the home plate umpire Sam Harris stops him in the act. There was some sort of issue with the reset of the pitch clock, I believe, so they'll reorganize. And now here comes the 0-1. High and inside, fastball running in on Salazine. One ball, one strike. Hartshorn on deck after ripping the two-run home run that started the scoring. Back in the bottom of the first. And the 1-1. Salazine slashes it the other way, foul to the top of the protective netting. One ball, two strikes on the Cubs shortstop, now sporting an 8-game on-base streak. Kepley at first ahead of him has a 12-game on-base streak now. And the count 1-2 with two gone in the Cub fourth. The pitch well outside in the dirt and blocked standing by Sammy Hernandez. Two balls and two strikes. He made a move as if he was going to back pick Kepley and scooped up the short hopping pitch all in one motion. That was pretty impressive. Hernandez has had a good night, already throwing out Kepley at third base. Salazine calls time, and I think something fell on the warning track in left center, and Ty got the attention of the umpires, as I think the Peoria outfield wanted to go grab it as well. Somebody lost their hats. And now it's back on the head. Well, maybe not anymore. They'll take care of it on the berm in left center as Christian Martin flung it back up. Pretty good toss. And here comes the 2-2 from Salas. It'll have to wait. He checks on Kepley again. That's the second throw over. On a third one, he would have to get Kane. Otherwise, he's automatically given second base. See if that results in him taking off. Here's the 2-2. He stays put, and the pitch is high to Salazine. Now Kepley will certainly go on the full count with two away. Again, Hart short on deck. And Kepley ready to run. Cade McGee will play his normal position at first and not hold him on the bag anymore. Salas dangles the right arm down off of his side and sets with the full count pitch. Inside, hits Salazine, who's in some pain. He tosses the bat away and hops halfway down the third base line. And Maggie Lowenhar, the Cub athletic trainer, quickly jogs out from the dugout. Looks like that got him on the hand or wrist, which is never what you want. That's how the Cubs lost Reggie Preciado in late April. And, it was the inside of the right elbow, more so, it looked like, on that replay. So, I don't know. You hope it's just a funny bone type of deal, but...
0: I was about to say the same thing. And it's not funny.
1: No, not at all. As Maggie checks on the fingers of Salazine's right hand, but that ball clearly seemed to get him higher up on the arm. And Ty will stay in the game.
0: I mean, just barely having something graze your funny bone hurts enough.
1: Oh, yeah. And you lose all sorts of feeling. And it can take a while for it all to come back. Hart Shorn, who's vibing to his walk-up song as he steps in after homering earlier. That's a two aboard and two out. It's not the same walk-up music Hart Shorn has had all year. Here's the first pitch, and it's outside for ball one. He said he started the year in Myrtle Beach with some Gwen Stefani, but he went in a little bit of a slump earlier in May before he came up to South Bend, and so while he was still down there, he switched it up to Rihanna and Don't Stop the Music, and it has worked. Next pitch is in for a strike. Back pick throw to first, close, and Salazine dives in. First baseman Cade McGee had backed off of the bag pretty well. And he came back in to receive that dart from Hernandez. He's playing a confident catcher tonight. Salazine had a huge secondary lead. Here's the 1-1. Hart Shorn bounces it foul past his manager. One ball and two strikes. It's the home plate umpire, Sam Harris, makes that signal behind the plate. It had been 2-1 on the video board, but that back pick pitch was in for a strike. So 1-2 on Hart Shorn. Huge lead for both the runners. Kepley nearly picked off, and he dives back in. Kane had taken a massive lead off of second and, well, recognized that Salas was not into his motion as quickly as Kane thought at first. And fortunately, the shortstop Flores was well behind the second base bag. The 1-2, low and outside, 2-2 on Hart Shorn. So Kepley could dive back in before Flores was into a position to make the tag quicker. Base hit from Hart Shorn would go a long way for the Cubs here. Trying to keep their lead sizable. The 2-2, wave and a miss. Fastball by him for strike three. And that ends the fourth inning. The Cubs leave two aboard, and their lead remains 5-2 at the end of four on Sports Radio WSBT.
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1: Cubs 5, Chiefs 2, headed into the fifth inning on Sports Radio WSBT. The Cubs need a win or a Wisconsin loss to clinch a postseason berth tonight via the first half West Division title. And we've got good news from the South Bend International Airport out-of-town scoreboard update. Great Lakes 1, Wisconsin nothing in the bottom of the third inning. So if that score holds, although it is still early in Appleton, the Cubs won't have any pressure on for the rest of the night. And they would be in no matter what. You definitely want to clinch with a win, though, as another hat from the left center field berm has fallen onto the warning track, and Kepley chucks it back up there. It is a windy evening, so I suppose everybody gets a pass up there, but you've got to hold on to your hats, quite literally. Now Cohen Moreno fires to Christian Martin. And Martin chops it to second. Alex Madera charges and has all the time in the world to get it to Hartshorn for the first down. Five in a row retired for Cohen Moreno.
7: Back to the Chiefs leadoff spot for number five.
1: We've been talking throughout these middle innings about how important it is for the Cubs to keep adding on to their lead, seeing what happened couple of weeks ago against Fort Wayne when the Cubs had another electric first inning and scored seven with the Drew Bowser grand slam, but lost 9-8 as Moreno pumps a strike past Jesus Baez upstairs, 0-1. The Cubs were slowly chipped away at by Fort Wayne and could not tack on additional runs either in that game. Here comes the 0-1. Moreno misses high, one ball and one strike, and here in tonight's game, they have missed some opportunities to expand the lead in the last couple of frames, and Peoria has gotten two back on solo home runs, including one from this guy in the third, Baez. Now the 1-1. Wave and a miss. Sharp slider from Cohen. It's 1-2. Moreno has kept the pitch count in very good shape. This will be his 60th pitch on the 1-2. He steps and releases. Baez lifts it back foul. It's still 1-2. Fourteen home runs on the season now for Jesus Baez. He has homered in three consecutive games played. Another 1-2. Drops down atop the zone for strike three call. That Moreno bender draws some anguish from Jesus Baez as he pleads his case with the home plate umpire, Sam Harris. Well, that's a paint-the-corner moment presented by Five Star Painting. The pros delivering big league precision and a five-star finish for your home, because if your walls could talk, they'd ask for Five Star Painting. Strikeout number three for Moreno, who deals to Cade McGee. And the first pitch breaker stays high, right on right. McGee is 0-2, a flyout and a foul out for him tonight. Moreno looks out over his red glove and delivers the 1-0. McGee bounces it to third just outside the bag. Hallback fields it for fun and tosses to the Peoria manager, Roberto Espinoza. And then it's relayed on into the Peoria dugout. 1-1 on the foul ball. Five to two, South Bend. Top of the fifth, two outs. The 1-1. Atop the zone again for a strike. Moreno spinning that slider well, eyeing another 1-2-3 inning. Cubs do have Jackson Brackett up in their bullpen. A 1-2 on its way. Fastball stays high. Two balls and two strikes. Brackett has pitched very well for the Cubs as of late. As he's up and throwing, Moreno, meanwhile, deals his 2-2. And McGee was clipped by that ball, checking his swing on inside fastball. Salazin wants an appeal. Hartshorn wants an appeal. There has not been an appeal yet, and now Moreno's asking for one, and I don't think the Cubs are going to win this battle, finally. Field umpire Richie Arredondo says no swing. Hit by pitch for McGee. And the inning extends to Jalen Flores. Flores is 1-for-2 tonight. He has singled and lined out. Moreno from the stretch deals. And Flores nicks it back foul off of Stransky for a strike. McGee at first, two gone, top of the fifth inning. The Cubs lead 5-2 after scoring all five runs on homers in the bottom of the first. It's a win and in situation for South Bend tonight for the Midwest League postseason. Here comes the 0-1. Wave and a miss. Flores, as he has done several times this week, swings out of his wrist and hand guard on that front left arm. 0-2. Cohen Moreno trying to complete five innings for the first time this year. He delivers, and it's outside. Stransky reaches to trap it. One ball and two strikes. Cohen has given the Cubs four innings and five consecutive starts, but he has not completed the fifth. The 1-2. Flores takes another up above the zone. Two balls and two strikes. Cohen has never delivered five innings as a South Bend count. The last time he did it was with Myrtle Beach on August 29th of 2023 at Charleston. Five innings of one-run ball with six strikeouts in that outing. It was also a start. As he unleashes the 2-2, and Flores rolls it foul outside of third again. Roberto Espinoza makes the play. Count stays the same. Moreno now north of 70 pitches as Brackett continues to warm in the pen. Going season high, 76 pitches. It's the 2-2. Grounded to the right side. Madera there. He scoops it up and fires to Hartshorn. Cohen Moreno, for the first time in almost 3 years, has completed five innings, and it's five innings of two-run ball. Cubs still in front, 5-2 at the halfway point on Sports Radio WSBT.
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1: Into the bottom of the fifth inning at Four Winds Field, the Cubs lead the Chiefs 5-2. Matt Hall back. Miguel Useche and Jose Escobar hit against Gerardo Salas, the returning right-hander who swings and fires and bounces in the slider for ball one. Middle third of the Cub order up. Hallback is 0-1 with a line out to the wall and left and a walk. Every Cub except the nine-hole hitter, Olivo, has reached safely tonight. The 1-0. Inside a Hallback, two balls and no strikes. Gerardo Salas, despite hitting two Cubs with two outs in his fourth inning, put up a zero by striking out Hartshorn. The 2-0. Hallback lofts it into foul territory, first base side. McGee darts over, and that falls into the seats. And then ricochets to the top of the Cubs dugout, 2-1. Now the 2-1 from Salas on the outside corner. Well thrown breaking ball. 2-2. Peoria only got two-thirds of an inning out of its starting pitcher, Jacob Odell, the new number 13 Cardinals prospect. He gave up five runs. The 2-2. High fastball to Hallback. Full count. All of the Cub runs in the first inning scored on homers by Hartshorn, Escobar, and Stransky. The 3-2 pitch. Hallback lines it up the middle for a base hit. He was right on that breaking ball. And he singles to center to lead off the Cub fifth. Second time in the last three innings, Hallback has been on to start an inning. He was erased by Miguel Useche, ground ball double play in the third. Let's see what Miguel can do this time around. First pitch to Miguel, foul back. He has walked and hit into that double play tonight. As he faces Salas, who gave up two home runs in his only other outing this season against the Cubs. On April 9th, that was a 5-3 Peoria win at Dozer Park. The 0-1, low and outside, one ball and one strike. Salas in that game pitched three innings in a third, gave up two runs, struck out three. The home runs were both solo shots, one from Owen Ayers, another from Drew Bowser, who is not playing tonight. The 1-1. Useche lifts it in a foul territory and out of play right side. 1-2 against the Cub DH. And last year, the Cubs saw plenty of Salas too when he was starting. Yeah. One loss and one win against the Cubs for him a year ago as he misses inside to Useche. Two balls and two strikes. Salas in his last outing here was good in July of 2025. It's 2-2. Useche yanks it into left field. That falls in for a base hit. Another breaking ball. Again with two strikes. And Useche gets the bat head to it for a base hit. Two on, nobody out for Jose Escobar, who was already having a night. Useche is on for the second time. And here is Escobar, who launched the two-run opposite way, a home run in the first, and then doubled to the right field corner in the third. He bats with Hallback and Useche aboard. Nobody out, 5-2 Cubs. The third baseman Baez plays in. First pitch misses low. Escobar home run on the first was his first one as a South Bend Cub. Here's the 1-0. Escobar lines it up the middle for a base hit to center. Windmill on at third. Here comes Hallback. The throw from Richardson will not be in time. Jose Escobar again. He has three hits. He has three RBI. And he's a triple short of the cycle. It's 6-2. And he didn't hit that one nearly as hard as the other two, but he just fought off a pitch on the inside and touched it into some soft space right up the middle. No chance for Richardson to throw out Hallback. Useche moves up to second as well. And the Cubs lead sits at four.

0: Justin Stransky the next to bat. He has a home run and a ground out tonight. Still two on, nobody out. First pitch right on right. Stransky checks on a pitch high and goes too far for strike one. The Peoria Punisher, Justin Stransky. Two home runs on the year now against the Chiefs. Out of his three for the season, the 0-1. Another check swing. Same pitch, same result. High and inside. It's 0-2. There's Seche at second, Escobar at first. The Cubs have started this bottom of the fifth with three consecutive singles. They would love to put up a crooked number right now and do as much as they can to take Peoria out of this thing. Salas ready with his 0-2. It's high, and this time Stransky doesn't move the bat. 1-2. And now the right-hander's 1-2 delivery. Breaking ball. Stransky watches it miss away. Two balls and two strikes. It is still 1-0 Great Lakes in Appleton. And the Loons have two aboard with two out in the top of the fourth. Cubs make the postseason with a win or a Wisconsin loss tonight. Here's the 2-2. Inside to Stransky, nearly clipped him, full count. A walk loads the bases for Alex Madera. Salas trying to not lose Stransky after getting ahead 0-2. Both runners take off prematurely. Useche is out at third. Throw down to second won't be in time. The pitch was never made. Both Useche and Escobar took off too early, and Miguel decided, well, I've gone far enough. I better keep trying and see if Salas doesn't notice, and he did. Made the right play through to third. The Cubs run into an out. And it'll be just Escobar at second now with one gone. Still 3-2 on Stransky. Here's the pitch. Fastball down the middle, ripped back foul. Peoria has got another righty up and throwing in their pen as Salas nears 40 pitches. Still looks like it's the early stages of the warm-up for Christian Worley. Another 3-2 inside. Again, Stransky has to turn out of the way. It's ball four and a best one walk for the Cubs. Solmans and Monteiths are proud partners of Best One. 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Best One with the best cost less. So the Cubs get right back to where they were in terms of runner positioning. They have men at first and second again. This time with one out for Alex Madera. And here's the first pitch right on left. On the outside corner for a strike. Alex, for the first time I've seen this year, is wearing the pants all the way down to his ankles, not showing off the socks. He has walked and grounded out tonight. A lot of room on the left side of the infield. 0-1. Low and inside. The catcher Hernandez smothers it. One ball, one strike. Christian Olivo on deck. He is certainly due for a big hit against these Chiefs. The 1-1. Madera swings late through a fastball. It's 1-2. Salas ready with his two-strike offering. And here it is. Madera slices it foul. Cutting through that fastball to keep it at 1-2. 6-2 Cubs, bottom of the fifth inning. They have a run in here in the fifth on Escobar's single up the middle. South Bend out hitting Peoria 7-5. There has not been an error in the game. Another 1-2. Madera reads a low breaking ball in the dirt. 2 balls, 2 strikes. Escobar at second, Stransky at first. Each of the first four Cubs have reached in the fifth. 3 singles and a walk. The only out made was on a base running mistake. The 2-2. Madera fouls back another. He'll see a 7th pitch in the at-bat from Salas. Here is another 2-2, and Madera reaches, grounds it off the pitcher's glove. Salas has to recover, slings to first, just in time to get him. Madera is out, both runners advance. That is a difficult play for any pitcher to make with Madera's hustle down the first base line. And Salas with seemingly no grip on the ball after he picked it back up after ricocheting off the glove. Got it over in time with an unorthodox arm slot, but it worked just the same, and it'll be his final act of the night. Peoria makes a pitching change. It'll be Worley on to face Christian Oliva, who is overdue against Peoria next on Sports Radio WSBT.
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0: Pitching change for Peoria here in the bottom of the fifth. Right-hander Christian Worley takes over for Gerardo Salas as the Cubs lead 6-2. Two gone, runners at second and third. And Worley, the 19th round pick from Virginia Tech back in 2023. Makes his 19th appearance of the season. He's 1-2 with a 5.57 ERA. 25 Ks, 16 walks in 21 innings. He is a second-year Peoria Chief. Made 4 appearances in the Midwest League late last season. First pitch, Christian Olivo takes on the outside corner for strike one. Well, the time is going to come at some point for Christian to pick up a hit against Peoria, whether it is this weekend or when the Chiefs come back here in mid-July. He is 0-24 this year against Peoria as he watches one low and outside, 1-1. Olivo, for the entire season, has been one of the best nine-hole hitters anywhere in the Midwest League. That OPS still at 732, 5 home runs, 31 RBI. Here's the 1-1. He waves and misses at an outside bender. 1 ball and 2 strikes. As Worley comes out for scoreless appearance back on Tuesday in the opener. Here's the 1-2. Olivo flies it right side, foul. That'll leave the stadium. 3 consecutive scoreless appearances for Christian Worley. Going back to the final series of May at Wisconsin. He set at the belt with his 1-2 and delivers. Olivo fists it back, foul again. Morley maybe throwing those inside fastballs to set up a slider down and away. He already got Christian to chase one of those in the at-bat. Escobar at third, Stransky at second. The Cubs have a run home in the inning. They're up 6-2 with two outs. The 1-2. Olivo does go too far on an outside slider. The guess was correct. Morley with good sequencing to set up his breaking ball and strike out Olivo. Cubs leave two in scoring position, but they get one. And their lead is 6-2 after five on Sports Radio WSBT.
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0: 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Call to the bullpen presented by a Rosy Place for Children as Cancer Awareness Night continues here at Four Winds Field. Before the game, the Cubs all lined up on the first base side with the families who had won the auctions for the names to be put on the back of their jerseys. As Brackett gets a swinging strike one from Juan Bin Cho. And then misses with the next one outside, 1-1. Cubs in those specialty purple cancer awareness jerseys with the charcoal sleeves. The looping cancer awareness logo on the right side. Here's the 1-1. Wave and a miss. Cho tied up on the inside. It's 1-2. And folks could bid on each member of the South Bend Cubs team and coaching staff and their jerseys in the weeks leading up to this game. Here comes the 1-2. Joe takes it high and inside, backing off, two balls and two strikes. And the winners for each player and staff member got to pick the name that goes on the back of the jersey to honor cancer survivors and those who have been lost, unfortunately. As Brackett strikes out, Cho looking. Outer half pitch. Cho may have thought it was too high, but it's not going to make a difference. Welcome to the ballgame, Mr. Brackett. It's a paint-the-corner moment presented by Five-Star Painting. The pros delivering big league precision and a five-star finish for your home. Because if your walls could talk, they'd ask for Five-Star Painting. Batter, first strikeout for Brockett. Then he pumps in a strike on Jose Suarez. The call to the bullpen presented by A Rosy Place for Children. A Rosy Place creates a world of yes for medically fragile children. Here's the 0-1. High to Suarez, 1-1. Skilled nurses provide overnight stays, all at no cost to families. 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Brockett's been great recently. His 1-1. Bounce to short. Salazine right there. And he shuffles to make the throw over. Hartshorn stretching toward the plate to receive it at first for out number two. For the full year between Myrtle Beach and South Bend, he arrived in late April. Brackett has a 1.27 ERA. 34 Ks, now 35 in 36 innings. He has earned the winning decision in back-to-back outings. Now, that's probably not going to happen tonight because Cohen Moreno pitched deep enough to qualify for the win by completing five innings. As Trey Richardson fouls off the first pitch. But Rocket can do his part to keep the Cubs up by four or more. He pitched an inning and two-thirds scoreless with three Ks on Tuesday. Here comes his 0-1. Hits the outside corner. A bulleted fastball. Nothing and two. The Cornhusker Brockett staring down a 1-2-3 inning. He delivers the 0-2. And Richardson skies it into center field. Kepley has plenty of space underneath it. And he puts it away for the third out. Easy come, easy go to start the outing for Jackson Brockett. 1-2-3 go the Chiefs in the sixth. Cubs in front 6-2 on Sports Radio WSBT.
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0: T-shirt toss time at Four Winds Field. Chris Hackstrom at the T-shirt cannon out. Lively crowd hoping to see a postseason spot clinched. As the Cubs lead 6-2. And the top of the order bats. Kane Kepley, Ty Salazine, and Josiah Hartshorn to face Christian Worley, who got the final out of the fifth on a strikeout with two in scoring position. And returns to face the top of the lineup car. Here's the first pitch right on left, and Kepley takes a strike down the middle. Kane has been on two times, not in the way he would like to get on base, though. A couple of hit-by-pitches. One on the foot, one on the elbow guard. 0-1. High and outside, 1-1 count. Cubs lead 6-2. They scored five runs in the bottom of the first on three homers. They just added one in the fifth after Peoria hit a couple of solo shots to get back in it. The 1-1. Kepley checks at a pitch low and inside. He did not go too far on appeal. Two balls, one strike. Worley's 2-1. Kepley scoops it straight up in the sky toward the pitcher's mound. Worley jogs out of the way. As right behind the mound, the third baseman Baez makes the grab for out number one. And Kepley is 0 for 2. And that brings up Ty Salazine. Kepley just got tied up enough by that. Pitch low and inside, well located by Worley. And now it's Salazine who has walked and been hit tonight. First pitch right on right, inside for a ball. Morley trying to keep this game right where it is for Peoria. It's going to be tough, at least in the near future, for the Chiefs to get closer, you would think, with Brockett pitching for South Bend as Worley misses outside, two balls and no strikes. Brockett, aside from now a couple outings in his very first week with South Bend, has just been elite all season. The 2-0. Inside again to Sal Dezine. Instant replay of the first pitch, and it's a three ball, no strike count. Ty trying to get on ahead of Hartshorn, who has a home run tonight. And three of them this week. 3-0 coming. Right down the middle. Sal Dezine, no interest in a swing, and it's 3-1. One pitch, lashed the other way, sinking down the right field line and inside it for a base hit. Sal Dezine has got himself a one-out single. His hit streak runs to 7 games. And here comes Josiah Hartshorn. Nice easy swing from Ty on 3-1. He just flicked it the other way, something he does so well. Hartshorn will have another opportunity to hit with a man on. Last time, Hartshorn came up to bat with Sal Dezine, the only one on base. He tagged that two-run line drive home run to right field to open the scoring. First pitch right to left. Hartshorn flies this into shallow left field. Three Chiefs converge. It'll be the left fielder Martin to make the play. Hartshorn is retired. He's 1-for-4. Two gone with Sal Dezine still at first for Hallback. Hallback has swung it well tonight. He's 1-for-2 with a hard lineout, a walk, and a single. He came around to score the Cubs' sixth run after punching a ball back up the middle to lead off the home fifth. Cubs in front 6-2. They've out-hit Peoria 8-5. Two outs, bottom of the sixth. First pitch. Right on right. Fastball goes way upstairs for ball one. Cubs need a win or a Wisconsin loss tonight to clinch a postseason berth for the first time in 4 years. Sal Dezine runs. 1-0 foul right back. Good cut from Hallback. Ty will have to return to first base. South Bend on the doorstep of a Midwest League West Division.

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1: Of how the second West Division postseason team would be decided. Here's the 2-1. Hallback lines it over the third baseman. Baez down the line. Salazine rips around second and stays put. It's another single on a breaking ball for Matt Hallback. He has two hits tonight, and the inning extends to Usechek. The second half postseason team in either division is determined either if a new team wins the second half, wins the division in the second half, that team gets in. But if the same team wins both halves in the division, as Usechi takes high and inside for ball one, the second postseason team becomes the squad with the best overall record for the full season. That's how the East was settled last year. Now the 1-0. Usechi watches a strike on the outer half, one ball, one strike. West Michigan was dominant, won both halves in the East Division, but it was Lake County who had the top overall record, and they got that second postseason spot, the 1-1. Usechi flings it the opposite way, foul, slicing outside of the corner and onto the hill, 1-2. I would think Peoria will have a pretty decent shot at that second half West Division crown. Not only because they have ended the first half strong, but they flat out have a high danger offense. One of the best slugging groups in all of minor league baseball. They hit 19 home runs in the series last week against Beloit and have only added on here in South Bend. Two tonight. The 1-2. Usechi looks at strike three called and he knew it. Cubs leave two aboard again, but their lead stays at four as we end to the seventh. BK has your call next on Sports Radio WSBT.
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7: The Cubs are 9 outs away from the postseason. 6-2 ball game. We'll head to the 7th inning. Jackson Rocket spun together. A pretty solid top of the 6th. 1-2-3 action. And he'll try for the same here in the 7th. Strong left-hander Jackson Brockett with his first pitch of the inning, and it's taken for a strike by Aniello Encarnacion. For the Chiefs, Encarnacion will be followed by Sammy Hernandez and then Christian Martin. There will be a lefty-to-lefty matchup due up third in the inning. The pitch. Missed somewhere inside, maybe a tad low. That looked pretty good from Jackson Brockett. Wind continues to breeze out softly to center. Of course,

0: This ball game featuring many, many home runs as Brockett pitches low. The Cubs hammered three of them in the bottom of the first. The Chiefs got a couple solo home runs, Trey Richardson and Jesus Baez in the second and the third. Two balls and a strike. The pitch popped in the air, right field side. Drifting into shallow right center is the second baseman, Madera. Madera is going to make the catch in front of the right fielder, Christian Olivo. Madera actually tapped his chest twice as to say, hey, my bad. I think Olivo made the call, but Madera ended up making the catch. So a little miscommunication, but it still results in an out, and the Cubs are eight outs away from the postseason. Again, with a win here, the Cubs would clinch the first half in the Midwest League West Division. They lead it 6-2, and Brockett is back to work. Pitching low on a fastball, ball one to Sammy Hernandez. The Cubs picked up a run of insurance in the bottom of the fifth inning. How about Jose Escobar, who is a triple shy of the cycle? Ground ball to third. Hallback has been a busy man. He backs a step, fires cross field in time. We're starting to get used to this type of work from Jackson Brockett. He is efficient. He throws strikes. Remember, he had not given up a run in his time with the Myrtle Beach Pelicans when he came up to South Bend. He did struggle a bit in his first couple of Midwest League outings, but that's part of growing a level and pitching in a new environment. He's been locked down good over the last month. Here's a strike call, lefty to Christian Martin. There's not a lot of time to think when you are facing Jackson Brockett with the amount of strikes that you are going to see. Martin flings the bat around and checks his swing, catches a piece of it, fouls it away. It was a bit of a defensive hack by Martin, who poked the bat on it again to make contact. And now it's 0-2. Brockett to the plate. Swing and a miss, strike three. That's a left-on-left changeup. Nasty from Jackson Brockett. Strikeout presented by United Federal Credit Union. It's time to stretch. The Cubs lead it 6-2. Looking for more. They're six outs away from the postseason on Sports Radio WSBT.
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0: to you from the Pella Windows and Doors broadcast studio with Tyler Reedy. I'm Brendan King. Jose Escobar's got a chance for a cycle. And depending on how the next couple innings go for the Cubs, he may get more than one chance at it. Left-hand hitting, Cub left fielder. Escobar lines it foul against the new Chiefs arm. Dominic Freeburger is the new Peoria pitcher. He makes his second appearance of the series. Cubs lead it 6-2. They've gotten two shutout innings from Jackson Brockett. And here's the line in the pitch. Escobar looks at a pitch, a changeup that drops and vanishes low. And it's 1-1. Escobar homered in the first, his first with the Cubs. He then doubled in the third and singled in the fifth. He's got a 3-RBI game. And the 1-1. In the dirt for a ball. It's 2-1. Justin Stransky on deck. Of course, that first inning was kind to South Bend. The Cubs homered three times. Hartshorn, Escobar, and Stransky. That set the tone for this one. If the Cubs hold on for the win, they are first half champions in the West. Here's the 2-1. Wave and a miss by Escobar on a good breaking ball by Freeburger, 2-2. Cubs have seen this right-hander Dominic Freeburger a number of times this season. Former Orioles prospect, he's 26 years old, a former UConn Husky. He steps back and fires the 2-2. Escobar looks at a fastball high and away. Freeburger in the series opener worked an inning and gave up two runs. Coming into this game, both teams had won two games. And the Cubs got to Freeburger on Tuesday. That was the game that Jackson Brockett won. 3-2 pitch is inside for ball four, and Escobar will take his base. The ball did tick away from the catcher, Hernandez. So Escobar briskly ran to first, just in case he could swipe an extra 90 feet, but he'll stay at first base. Well, no cycle, but homer, double, single, walk. And again, depending on if the Cubs can put together a longer rally, Escobar may get another chance at a potential triple. Here's Stransky. What did you call him earlier? The Peoria Punisher? I like that. We'll have to check in with Justin about that one. 6-2 game, Cubs lead. Here's a strike call. Stransky, the home run in the first. Justin also walked in the fifth. And Tyler's point is true. Justin Stransky has really ripped apart Peoria pitching ever since the first week of the year. The 0-1 in the dirt for a ball. It is amazing how some guys truly have that one team that they just mash against. In the case of Edgar Alvarez, it was the Fort Wayne Tin Caps. Christian Olivo had the number of the Dayton Dragons earlier this year. The 1-1, hanging breaking ball, good enough for a strike at the top of the zone, and it's 1-2. There is a very pretty sunset developing. The lights are just about in full effect at Four Winds Field, but some cotton candy skies over in the horizon with some cloud cover over the yard and blue skies. Pickoff throw to first. It would have been close if Freeburger's toss was accurate, but he threw it high. Escobar a little tardy getting back to the base, but again, Freeburger did not pinpoint that throw. 1-2. Another pickoff throw. This one is closer, and he's out. Escobar is out. Daniel Wasinger is upset with the call with base umpire Richie Arredondo. Arredondo made the call throwing out Escobar. And again, that's back-to-back pickoffs where it was close. The last one just was not an accurate throw. This one was on the money. That was the previous toss. One and two, and the pitch. In there for called strike three. So the wheels have certainly fell off in this inning thanks to the pickoff by the pitcher. And now the backwards K. It's up to Alex Madera against Freeburger.
1: Second baseman, number 15, Alex Madera.
0: Madera is 0 for 2 with a walk. Freeburger back to the windup with the bases clear. And he fires at a fastball inward. 1-0. Here it comes. The fastball is off the outside edge for ball two. Cubs 6, Chiefs 2, 7th inning. The Cubs need to record 6 more outs to mark their destination in the postseason of the Midwest League. Strike call on Madeira. 2-1. Freeburger again winds, fires, and crosses a breaking ball strike that locks in the zone. 2-2. In the eighth, it'll be the top of the Chiefs' order, so Peoria is going to have their best chance to get something done in terms of a comeback with Baez, McGee, and Flores to come up against Jackson Brockett. 2-2. And the next delivery. Madeira lifts a fly ball to left field. Backing a couple steps was Martin. Now he comes in to make the snag, and the inning ends. The Cubs end up going in order despite the leadoff walk. The pickoff helps out Freeburger. We will head to the eighth. It's the Cubs 6 and the Chiefs 2. 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
17: Go to maketheconnection.net to learn how other veterans have overcome the challenges of transitioning out of the military.
0: Cubs trying to do a little clinching tonight on a Saturday in downtown South Bend, and they're trying to do it with a win. As Tyler has pointed out through the night, the Cubs clinched the Midwest League's first half in the West Division with a win or a Wisconsin Timber Rattler loss against Great Lakes. And it seems like both of those things are on pace to happening. Jackson Brockett pitches low for ball one. Quick check of South Bend International Airport's out-of-town scoreboard update. Jackson Brockett to Jesus Baez. He takes a home run hack and a miss. It's 1-1. Great Lakes 2, Wisconsin nothing from Appleton in the sixth inning. Of course, if both things happen, that has no play. It's either one or the other. If both happens, it's kind of just the cherry on top, if you will. Check swing. Baez went too far. It's a strike, and it's 1-2. How about this from Lansing? Bottom of the sixth inning. The Cedar Rapids Colonels have 23 runs on 28 hits, and they are absolutely pounding the Lansing Lugnuts 23-5. Here's an off-speed pitch low to Baez, who crouched down to watch it go by. It's 2-2. Bottom six, the Beloit Skycart, currently up on the Quad Cities Riverbend at 6-5. And, of course, the East Division, that is very much still in play in the Midwest League. Here comes the 2-2. Hit in the air to right, towards the corner. Christian Olivo battling that twilight sky. I believe he's got it, and he does. Seemed to find it at the last moment, did Christian. It's that time of night again. We mention this a lot. When the ball blends in with that grayish blue in the sky when the sun is setting. And as we are still approaching the summer solstice and the longest day of the year, the sun stays out longer and longer, so it could be tougher and tougher to see those late night fly balls. So in the East Division, Great Lakes came into today with a half-game lead on Lake County. And they led Dayton by a game. So again, big games still coming this weekend and probably in the next week in the East. Ground ball foul by Cade McGee. Right now, it's Lake County on top of West Michigan, 6-4 in the eighth. And in the top of the ninth, Dayton possesses the lead over Fort Wayne, 7-3. So all three teams in contention in the East are currently winning. The 0-1 over the plate for a strike, 0-2. So that's your look at the Midwest League. We will see the Fort Wayne Tin Caps next week. And pending the Cubs clinching tonight, the first three games of that Fort Wayne series literally won't matter, because they will be first half games. The 0-2 in the dirt, 1-2. But obviously in baseball, you play for your career. You play for the betterment of yourselves and your teammates. So they may not count via the standings, but they certainly count for statistics. And those are important. MLB TV, look at the Cub upcoming schedule. Bouncer back to the mound. Brockett off the third base side to field. Takes a moment. Throws accurately to first in time. The Cubs are 4 outs away from a little celebration and their first trip back to the Midwest League postseason since 2022.
1: Number 29, Jalen Flores.
0: How about this? Top of the eighth, West Michigan has just scored 3 runs. They have tied it against Lake County, 6-6. So again, there's a lot of business left to take care of in the East. Brockett spins in a strike to the right-hand hitting Flores. We'll get you some Cubs organization scores as well. Multiple rookie ball scores to report. No finals yet in the Cub minor league system at the affiliates. Ground ball foul past third. Crazy game in the ACL. The ACL Angels edged the ACL Cubs 11-10. And then in the Dominican Summer League, both Cubs teams were in action. Here's the 0-2. Swing and a miss, and a golf swing by Flores. Strike three. It's another perfect inning by Jackson Brockett. He's got 3 straight of those. Strikeout presented by United Federal Credit Union. The Cubs are 3 outs away from the playoffs. It's 6-2 on Sports Radio WSBT.
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0: It's the last chance for the Cubs to add on to their 6-2 lead. We'll head to the bottom of the eighth with Tyler Reedy. I'm Brendan King. Matt Embry's our studio producer. Christian Olivo chops the ball slowly to short, routinely into the breadbasket of Flores, who fires cross field in time. Out number one, 6-3. So Christian Olivo, for whatever reason, he has played a pivotal part to the Cubs' success in this first half, but he just has been unable to solve the Peoria Chiefs. He's 0-26 against Peoria this year. That's how some things go against some squads. We were getting you a South Bend International Airport out-of-town scoreboard update. In the Dominican Summer League today, it was the DSL Baltimore Orioles over the DSL Cubs Red Team 8-7. Kane Kepley takes a strike from Dominic Freeburger. Flip side, the DSL Cubs Blue Team shut out the DSL Reds 8-0. And then we get some affiliate scores for you as well. Top of the fourth at low A, Augusta leads Myrtle Beach 3-1. Here comes the 0-1. Kepley looks at a breaking ball outside for ball one. Double A Knoxville in the bottom of the eighth. They're on top of the Montgomery Biscuits, 7-4. And Triple A Iowa in the bottom of the eighth trails the Louisville Bats in Kentucky. That's a 4-3 score. Freeburgers kicks and fires the 1-1, and it bounces in the dirt to Kepley, 2-1. Kane has been hit by a pitch twice in this game. Get you an update with the Chicago Cubs as well. The Cubs out west. They were in Colorado. Now they're in San Francisco. The 2-1. Hit high in the air to shallow right center. Again, time of night where it's tough to see the baseball. Richardson makes the catch. Trey Richardson stayed with it all the way. Cubs beat the Giants last night 5-1. They'll be in action against the Giants again tonight at 10:05 Eastern. Ben Brown will pitch for the Cubs. He'll be opposed by Trevor McDonald for San Fran. There's your full look at the South Bend International Airport out-of-town scoreboard update. The most important score here, 6-2 Cubs, and Ty Salvezin bats with two down. Ty takes a strike. Salvezin has been on three times, walking and stealing a bag and scoring a run in the first. He was propelled in on the Hartshorn home run. Ty was hit by a pitch in the fourth and he singled in the sixth. The 0-1, bounced in, 1-1. Well, if you're in the downtown South Bend area, you're going to be hearing a lot of celebrating tonight. That's pending this score holding. The Cubs need to record three more outs to get back to the postseason. The 1-1 drops in perfectly on the bender for a strike, and it's 1-2. And seems like no signs of stopping for the Rocket Express. Jackson Brockett has thrown three perfect innings, and it looks like he'll be back out there for the ninth. Here's the 1-2 to Salvezin. Swing and a miss, and he got him. And the inning is over. The Cubs lead 6-2. They'll look to book their ticket back to the Midwest League postseason next. We head to the ninth on Sports Radio WSBT.
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0: To the ninth inning, the South Bend Cubs are looking to head back to the Midwest League postseason. They will be first half West Division champions if they can finish this 6-2 game. We head to the ninth with Tyler Reedy. I'm Brendan King. Matt Embry, our studio producer. Jackson Brockett has pitched three perfect innings out of the Cub bullpen. That was after Cohen Moreno put himself in line for the victory with five innings of two-run baseball. And Daniel Wasinger, the Cub manager in his first season, trying to skip this team to their first half clincher since 2016. Juan Bin Cho, Jose Suarez, and Trey Richardson will be due up against Jackson Brockett. I like the Brockett Express. That might stick because he has just been outstanding. He's got the long, bushy, dark hair flowing out the back of his blue cap. And Juan Bin Cho will step into the left-handed batter's box. We will have lefty to lefty. To get this ninth inning started, it's 6-2 Cubs. The first pitch of the inning. Cho looks at a strike on a breaking ball. There's still a little bit of sun out in the horizon. It is not fully set. Twilight sky above the yard. The lights are in full effect. The 0-1 pitch is scooped in the air to the third base side. Matt Hallback nears the rain tarp, giving it a look. He does not have a play, and it goes out of play. 0-2 on Juan Bin Cho, who is 1-for-3 in the game. The wind continues to softly blow to right center. We had some key home runs hit early in this game. That really defined the first part of the ballgame. 0-2 is high. The Cubs clubbed three home runs off of Jacob Odell, the new Cardinals number 13 prospect. He entered the top 30 list today. He made it through two-thirds of an inning, giving up five runs. The 1-2. Swing and a miss, and he got him. Juan Bin Cho down on strikes. Strikeout presented by United Federal Credit Union. Thanks to United FCU, who donates $5 for that strikeout to the Food Bank of Northern Indiana. It was a left-on-left changeup that struck out Cho. That's the same pitch that K'd Christian Martin back in the seventh inning. And now Jose Suarez. Right-handed batter lifts a little blooper to shallow center. It will be a base hit. And the Chiefs are alive in this ninth inning. For Suarez, his first hit of the game, he is 1-for-4. And due to Brockett already pitching three full innings, he's about to cross the 40-pitch mark. The Cub bullpen is going to get tossing just in case. Ethan Bell grabs a baseball in the right field corner and begins to throw. Double play could end the game. The first pitch. Drilled foul up the right field line by Richardson. Trey Richardson, a part of Peoria's early comeback bid. The Chiefs slashed solo home runs in the second and third. Richardson in the second, Baez in the third. Brockett, the strong left-hander, sets at the belt, works from the stretch, and the 0-1. A little high, 1-1 on Richardson. Cubs on top of the Chiefs, 6-2 in the ninth inning. Cubs trying to punch their ticket to the Midwest League postseason. The 1-1. In the dirt, 2-1. The Cubs with the five-run first. Home runs by Hartshorn, Escobar, and Stransky. They added a run in the fifth on Jose Escobar's RBI single. Escobar missing the cycle by just a triple so far in this game. He's got three RBIs. 2-1 the count. Brockett a deep breath. Pitches. Little chopper to third, but foul. Brockett with a brand new ball. 2-2 on Trey Richardson, the third. Brockett again sets up, plants the foot, looks at first, deals. High on a fastball, 3-2. Cubs lead it 6-2 in the ninth inning, one away. Will be due for a payoff pitch to Richardson after the Suarez single. Encarnacion on deck. Here is the payoff. Slash to left center on a line drive. It will find the gap. Kepley tracks it down. Rounding second, going to third is Suarez. He will be waved home. Relay throw in from Salvezine is going to be late. And it's an RBI double for Trey Richardson. The Chiefs make it a 6-3 game. And this one is not done yet. Richardson with his second RBI of the game. Jackson Brockett is going to have to be checked out by Maggie Lohenhar, the athletic trainer. I did see the play happen. I wanted to call it accurately. Jackson Brockett was backing up the relay toss to the plate. He slipped on the South Bend painted logo behind the plate. Right on the red S. You can almost see a divot right beneath that red S as Brockett kind of lost his footing. Seemed to turn his ankle maybe. And he is being asked if he's okay by Maggie Lowenhar, the Cub athletic trainer. Henry Hack, the Cub pitching coach, is there, and manager Daniel Wasinger. Here's a look on MILB TV. Look at the red S that's going to pop up in behind the plate right here. That's where Brockett kind of twisted his knee almost. He threw a practice pitch just now, and he's going to be deemed okay. So it's 6-3. Great look by our crew there, by the way. Thanks, guys. And there's the divot. That's a problem for another day. But the Chiefs, they are a base runner away from bringing the tying run to the plate. And Encarnacion bats with a man at second. Justin Stransky will call time and go to the mound. Again, the Cub bullpen is busy with Ethan Bell tossing a baseball. The Cubs may need Ethan here. There is no chance for a double play normally as it's turned on the ground with Richardson the only man on base at second. 6-3 Cubs in the ninth. And again, it's Encarnacion at the dish. He is 1-for-3. Richardson leads up the middle. The Cubs are not too concerned with Richardson in this three-run game. The pitch to Encarnacion runs inside for ball one. Cubs are 2 outs away from the postseason. If they can record 2 more outs, they'll be the first half champions in the West Division. Here's the set by the lefty Brockett and the pitch. Encarnacion hits a line drive to short, caught by Salvezin, throw to second, not in time. Richardson nearly doubled up. Hard line smash to short. Salvezin caught it at the first cut of left field grass. He threw to second to try and double up Richardson. It was not in time, and there are 2 outs. But the Chiefs are down to their final out. Sammy Hernandez faces Jackson Brockett. 6-3, Cubs lead. The first pitch. Hernandez looks at one low. Off-speed delivery from Brockett that just missed. Wind continues to blow out to center. The Cubs are ahead by 3. Peoria with a man in scoring position. That's Richardson. 1-0, Brockett pitches. That's a strike. 1-1 on Sammy Hernandez, who was 0-3. His 11-game on-base streak is on the line in this plate appearance. Brockett stares in for his sign. He's got one from Stransky. Readies at the belt. Checks second and delivers. A little looper hit to shallow right center. It's going to drop for a base knock. Rounding third and coming home is Richardson. RBI single for the Chiefs. It's Hernandez, and his on-base streak is up to 12. 6-4, and now the tying run is at the plate. This is where the Cubs, picking up all those insurance runs in the first and then that one in the fifth, benefits because they are going to need all of this. Peoria has a chance with the tying run at the dish. Jesus Baez with his home run power on deck. It's Christian Martin swinging and popping it foul. This is the number 9 hitter for Peoria. The Cubs are still an out away from the win, an out away from the first half West Division title, and an out away from the postseason. Lefty to lefty, the calm and composed Brockett looks at first and pitches. A called strike on a breaking ball. 0-2. One more strike would do it. Nothing and two on the lefty Martin. Brockett ready. Deep breath. The pitch. Low and outside. Many fans in the crowd are standing. A lot have their phones out recording. One and two on Martin. Man at first, two-run game. Rockets pitch. In there for called strike three. The Cubs win. And the path to number three has officially been paved. The South Bend Cubs are on their way back to the Midwest League postseason. They are first-time West Division champions. The Cubs win the first half in the West. They're going back to the playoffs for the first time in 2022. Red, white, and blue lights sparkling all over Four Winds Field. The Cubs jumping on top of one another in the infield. Hugs and high fives are following. And maybe one of the coolest parts, the Cubs clinch the first half in their purple and gray Cancer Awareness Night jerseys. And they've got the names of South Bend Cub fans, loved ones, family, and friends on their backs. This is not just a team clinch. It is a citywide clinch and a family clincher. The Cubs have done it. And they'll have a chance for their third Midwest League championship since 2019. Jackson Brockett strikes out Christian Martin looking. It's a paint-the-corner moment presented by Five Star Painting. The pros delivering big league precision and a five-star finish for your home. Because if your walls could talk, they'd ask for Five Star Painting. First half West Division champions.
1: Six runs on nine hits and no errors. For the Peoria Chiefs, four runs on eight hits and no errors.
0: 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We're going to get plenty of post-game coverage on Sports Radio WSBT. Tyler Reedy is going to have many, many interviews to come. Some fireworks just went.
1: The South Bend Cubs are your first half Western Division champions.
0: And the announcement has just been made.
1: And has grabbed the spot in the 2026 Midwest League playoffs.
0: John Thompson, public address announcer, making the call. The crowd, everybody now is aware if they weren't before. Cubs are heading back to the postseason again. Please stay tuned here. We're going to get to Tyler Reedy's set of post-game interviews.
1: The Cubs will play at Four Winds Field on Thursday.
0: John Thompson announcing the postseason schedule. Obviously, long way to go until then. We have an entire half to play. But the Cubs will be in Fort Wayne next week to open the second half. Cubs are wearing blue shirts that say first half West Division champions. And again, Tyler Reedy in search of some post-game interviews here. I believe we're going to get with Daniel Wazinger first. So let's get them in position. Wazzy and Tyler Reedy have just shaken hands, and we will get it down to Wazzy and Tyler Reedy right now.
6: BK, thank you very much. I'm here with Cubs skipper Daniel Wazinger. Wazzy, you got something you want to say to these fans here? Let them know.
7: We're going to the playoffs, baby.
6: There we go. Cubs are headed back for the first time since 2022. How about this group, man? Listen to these guys. How much fun has this ride been?
7: Oh, it's been amazing. We got the best group of guys you could ask for. So I'm just extremely proud of them. I'm happy for them. All the hard work that they've been putting in, it's shown up. So just really happy.
6: And the fans here, they've stuck around. They're pumped. They're going back to the postseason too. What do you have to say to them about how they've been with you guys all throughout these first couple months?
7: Just want to say thank you. We got the best fans in the league.
6: And
8: microphone.
6: How does that feel? When's the last time you got one of those?
7: Oh, it's been a minute, but this feels awesome, man. This feels awesome. I'm just so happy for these guys. They put in the work. We're just going to enjoy this night.
6: All right, Wazzy, congratulations. Year one is the Cubs skipper. He's taking us to the postseason. BK, right back up to you.
0: All right, Tyler Reedy, thank you so much. And please stay ready, Tyler, for some more interviews that are going to be coming up here through our extended postgame on Sports Radio WSBT. I believe the guys are going to pose for a picture first, and then we're going to get to some more postgame. The Cubs are sitting down and standing up and kneeling and however you can to get all 40 men in for a picture, and women, of course, in Maggie Loewenhaar's case. And they are taking a picture on the diamond. Fireworks are being set off again. Oh, Tim Hart's in there, the great Cub clubhouse manager. Austin Camello, the video coordinator, is in there as well. Stu and Ivy are in there. Again, please stay tuned here. We're going to get to some more post-game coverage with Tyler Reedy. A good chunk of the crowd sticking along for the celebration of this one as the South Bend Cubs are first half West Division champions. The great Chris Agstrom and Tyler Reedy are locating. And let's see, we're going to have another interview, and we're going to send it down to Tyler Reedy and Cohen Moreno. Take it away, guys.
6: BK, thanks very much. Hey, let's talk to some of the guys who got it done tonight. It's your winning pitcher for the postseason clincher, Cohen Moreno, 5 innings of one-run ball. Describe this feeling, man. You guys are headed back to the postseason.
8: Yeah, man, it's awesome. You know, anytime you get to play in the postseason is great. You know, this team we have is special, so, you know, really proud of them.
6: What'd you make of your outing tonight? 5 innings pitch. First time you've done that in a handful of years. Well done on the mound tonight. What was working for you?
8: Thank you. Yeah, I mean, this is a good team. They're a good offense. So, you know, just got to attack with everything you got. Trusting my defense behind me. And, you know, offense did well. So just they put enough runs up to be able to get the win. So it's all matters.
6: All right, I'll let you go celebrate with your boys. Well done, Cohen. Congratulations. BK, back to you.
0: Tyler, thank you again. That's Cohen Moreno, who was the winning pitcher tonight. Cohen with 5 innings of two-run baseball. He did not walk a batter, and he struck out 3. It looks like our next interview is going to be Tyler with one of the guys who homered in the first inning tonight. It's catcher Justin Stransky.
6: All right, thanks, BK. Got one more for you. Cub catcher Justin Stransky. He hit his first 4 Winsfield home run in the first inning tonight, and it ends up being the game winner. Justin, how's it feel? You're headed to the postseason.
9: Not a better feeling in the world, man. This is kind of indescribable, but I want to thank the fans for making this environment so much fun to play in front of. It's a great time, and I want to thank each and every one of you.
6: You've been here since day one with this 2026 team. How special is this group, and what makes it so special?
9: God, we got a great group of guys that love each other. Honestly, we put our lives on the line for each other, and that's what we did tonight, and we're going to continue to do for the rest of this season.
6: Go have fun, my man. Congratulations. All right, BK, back to you.
0: All right, Tyler, thank you so much. That's Tyler and Justin Stransky. I believe that will do it for our post-game interview coverage, and we'll just make sure that that is going to be the last one. Heck of a trio with Wasinger and Moreno and Stransky. The South Bend Cubs are first half West Division champions, and they are heading back to the Midwest League postseason for the first time since 2022. Our postgame coverage begins after this. It's a winner for the Cubs, and they win it by a final of 6-4. We will come back with the postgame next on Sports Radio WSBT.
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0: Michigan Cubs are first half West Division champions of 2026. This is the South Bend Cubs postgame show on Sports Radio WSBT. Obviously, the guys have got some celebrating to do, and they're about to do that down in the clubhouse downstairs. So we're going to make it as quick of a postgame as we can here, but we'll try and get all the information in. The Cubs win it 6-4, the final line scores in this one. The Cubs with 6 runs on 9 hits. They did not make an error. The Chiefs had 4 runs, 8 hits, and 0 errors in the game. Colin Moreno is your winning pitcher. He was one of the players that talked to Tyler Reedy. Jacob Odell takes the loss. He gave up the 3 home runs in the first inning that we will get to here soon. Odell allowing 5 runs in 2/3 of an inning in his third Midwest League start. Jackson Brockett, in his 4 innings of terrific work, earned the save. His second, and with that save, that is a PNC empowering save. Some saves are wins for the whole community, like a PNC empowering save that helps support people with intellectual and developmental disabilities. For every save earned by the South Bend Cubs during the 2026 season, PNC Bank will donate $100 to Logan Community Resources Incorporated. PNC Bank, brilliantly boring since 1865. Well, again, tonight, the first time the Chiefs had not scored a run in the first inning since Tuesday. Peoria had opened the scoring in the first inning on all of Wednesday, Thursday, and Friday. Not the case today. It was the Cubs opening up the scoring in the bottom of the first against Jacob Odell. The first man that Odell faced, he hit. That was Kane Kepley. Then a double steal attempt for the Cubs after Ty Salazine walked. Kepley was caught stealing for just the second time this year. But Salazine still wound up at second base with a stolen bag. The first of 3 home runs to get the first inning started was Josiah Hartshorn. Salazine dances up the middle. Odell looks, pitches. Cranked down the right field line by Hartshorn. Back at the fence. It's gone! Hartshorn has got another! Seventh in the Midwest League. Third of the series. He's been on base in every game he's played at High A. 2-0. 2-0, Josiah Hartshorn, 17-game on-base streak. That's every game he has played as a Cub, and he has an 11-game hitting streak as well. Hartshorn, leaving the yard, is 7th in just 17 games. Pretty amazing. The next batter was Matt Hallback, who drilled a line drive to left field. Hallback, if not for an impressive catch by Christian Martin, would have had himself a base hit. But Christian Martin made a terrific catch in left field to rob him of a base knock. No matter, though, Miguel Useche walked in the next plate appearance, and launching his first home run as a South Bend Cub was Jose Escobar. And the pitch on the way. Laced out to the left center field gap. Long chase for Trey Richardson. He backs to the fence. This ball is gone! Jose Escobar has got his first as a South Bend Cub. Way up Otako, Jose Escobar, and a Hoosier Lottery Powerball home run. Second of the inning makes it 4-0 Cubs. 4-0 at that point, and ultimately the Cubs just continued to mash because Jacob Odell, he did not waste much time giving the Cubs something good to hit in the next plate appearance. Justin Stransky, he had his first home run as a Cub back on the road in Peoria in April. This one, he strikes again against the Chiefs as South Bend went back-to-back. Up 4-0. Stransky drives the ball deep left. Back at the wall. It's gone! Back-to-back jacks. 3 in the inning. The Cubs want the playoffs. 5-0. Hoosier Lottery Powerball home run, Justin Stransky, his third. Two of the 3 home runs for Stransky on the season have come against the Chiefs. So 5-0 Cubs after an inning. Colin Moreno, who earned the win, gave up 2 solo home runs in the contest, but again, those did not hurt South Bend in the long run. Solo shot for Trey Richardson in the second, the same for Jesus Baez to begin the third. It was 5-2 heading to the middle inning. South Bend added a key insurance run in the bottom of the fifth. Leadoff single by Matt Hallback, then consecutive singles by Miguel Useche, and Jose Escobar drove in 1 tally, and that run would hold big for the Cubs, considering the fact that Peoria did make it a game in the ninth inning. But after Moreno departed, it was the Jackson Brockett show, and the Brockett Express was on the loose. Brockett with perfect innings in the sixth, seventh, and eighth. In the ninth, Peoria picking up three base hits. Suarez, Richardson, and Hernandez, they scored twice, but Brockett would strike out Christian Martin looking to end the ballgame. It was his fifth K, and Jackson Brockett secured South Bend's first playoff appearance since they won the Midwest League Championship back in 2022, and the Cubs are first half West Division champions. We'll take a timeout when we come back. We'll name our Pegs player of the game. We'll tell you what's coming up tomorrow at Four Winds Field because the first half does continue. Obviously, some celebrating to be done tonight, but the Cubs will play tomorrow, and then they'll play three more games in the first half, Tuesday, Wednesday, and Thursday, and those will be on the road at Fort Wayne. Cubs are first half West Division champions. They win at 6-4. We'll come back with more South Bend Cubs postgame next on Sports Radio WSBT.
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0: Many fans in the crowd are standing. A lot have their phones out recording. 1-2 on Martin. Man at first. Two-run game. Rockets pitch. In there for called strike three. The Cubs win. And the path to number three has officially been paved. The South Bend Cubs are on their way back to the Midwest League postseason. They are first half West Division champions. That's how it sounded here on Sports Radio WSBT as the Cubs secured the first half West Division championship in the Midwest League. A reminder, this copyrighted broadcast is presented by authority of the South Bend Cubs and may not be reproduced or retransmitted in any form, and the accounts and descriptions of this game may not be disseminated without the express written consent of the South Bend Cubs. Time to name your Pegs player of the game. I'm going to go with the players of the game. I'm going to go the pitching staff of Cohen Moreno and Jackson Brockett. I'm going to combine it with Josiah Hartshorn, Jose Escobar, and Justin Stransky. They're all going to share it. They're going to be your players of the game because this one required a lot more than just a single player. Players of the game are presented by Pegs, located in the heart of downtown South Bend on Michigan Street. Eat your meals where the South Bend Cubs do and see their menu at PegsSouthBend.com. The South Bend Cubs are first half West Division champions. But the first half will continue for a little bit longer, including tomorrow afternoon. That's our next broadcast. It comes your way tomorrow at 2:05 Eastern Time, the Sunday finale between these two. The Cubs can win the series with a victory. They have taken three of the first five games, and Tyler Reedy will be on the air with the pregame show starting at 1:45. And then the Cubs, after Monday's off day, We'll be on the road in Fort Wayne. Tuesday, Wednesday, and Thursday's game will all be first half ball games. The second half officially begins on Friday. But the Cubs, they have guaranteed their spot in the Midwest League postseason, and they are heading back to the playoffs for the first time since 2022. My thanks to my broadcast partner, Tyler Reedy, and our studio producer, Matt Embry. This is Brendan King, hoping you enjoyed the broadcast. We know that you enjoyed

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0: top of the hour. In fact, even though math is not my strong suit, I'm not sure what is, but not math. 15, 14, 13, about 13 minutes and 10 seconds. You take over the show. We should be talking about blank at 310-840-4910. We'll do that at the top of the hour. We'll do some, we'll finish up, not finish up, because we've got two more hours to go on the show, too. And if you want, by the way, when we roll this thing over to we should be talking about blank, we can continue to talk NBA Finals. I'm totally fine with it. Knicks win 94-90 over the Spurs. They win 4-1. Lots of different things we can talk about. Jalen Brunson was amazing tonight with 45 points. He hadn't been overly efficient in the series, but again, I think all that stuff is overrated. It's when you hit shots, not necessarily how many you hit, even though it would be nice. But Jalen Brunson was great in clutch time. After that tip-in by OG Anunoby after game four, I was thinking maybe that guy could be your MVP early in the series. Clearly, it was how good Karl Anthony Towns had been. But Towns battled foul trouble the entire night and only had only had 2 points all night long. So he was the early one. Anunoby may be in the middle there, but then Jalen Brunson takes home the trophy and was absolutely great in this one. And I will say that our last caller from New York was talking about just this. And when he was saying that, as far as Brunson is concerned, you know, it does help when your dad's, you know, because I was around Steph Curry a lot when I covered the Warriors and Klay Thompson, and both their dads played. There's just, you've grown up around it, and there's a maturity around it. And he was saying, you know, who does he remind you? Barry Sanders was that way. Like, there's just certain guys that what I call slow breathers. They just don't get really rattled a whole lot. And with Jalen Brunson, you wouldn't know if they were up 10, down 10, whatever the case may be. And that's what I was talking about as far as, look, the Knicks hadn't been there as far as their team is concerned to this level, but they were veterans who had been around a long time, been in a lot of playoff games. And I haven't heard a lot of people talk about this. This was San Antonio's first playoff run with this team. We all think of the Spurs as, you know, Tim Duncan, David Robinson, Manu Ginobili, Tony Parker, Greg Popovich. They've got all this veteran experience. Not this team. And they didn't take the normal steps to get to the finals. Like, oh, you lose in the first round. Oh, you lose in the conference finals. Oh, this is this group's first playoff run. So I do expect them to be back. Will they be? I don't know. But I certainly expect this group to be just like Oklahoma City. And I don't know if the Knicks just got in there at a kind of a time to win because the Spurs were too young and Oklahoma City was too banged up. But give the Knicks a ton of credit. So when the question's asked, well, did the Spurs lose it? Yeah, they gave away a lot of these games. But the Knicks and Brunson and OG Anunoby with the tip-in and early in the series, Karl Anthony Towns, and just a lot of guys. Landry Shamet, they had a lot of different guys hit big shots at big times. Miles Bridges didn't have huge numbers tonight, but he hit a couple of big shots, made some really nice plays when it counted. So, and then, you know, you looked at San Antonio, a guy like De'Aaron Fox. I know he has a high ankle sprain. I get it. But he was 0-4, no rebounds, no assists in the fourth quarter again. Hey, Mitch Johnson, how long do you have to keep this guy in? He's one of our best players. Great. You're getting eliminated from the NBA Finals if you don't win this game. Nope, going with De'Aaron Fox in the fourth quarter because, what, you're defiant and you say you're going to? Not great coaching, but they'll be back. All right, 310-840-4910. Give us your thoughts. Let's go to – this is a new guy. Try to get some new people in here as well. Let's go to Mozart in Miami. Hello, Mozart. Welcome. Go right ahead.
1: Thank you, sir. Thank you, sir. I just came from the Hard Rock Casino watching the Knicks play.
0: How was that?
1: Oh, my God, bro. It was amazing. Like, the thing that was crazy is, like, the middle part of the Hard Rock where the guitar is, there's, like, a bar in the middle next to the sports bar. So that's where we were at. And then basically Everybody that was a New York fan was hyped up. We were there for, like, another few minutes before we left. But I'm going to be honest with you. The thing that bothers me about everybody criticizing Jalen Brunson, they keep forgetting that I think right now because of the way the NBA is, they're always thinking that everybody 6'5" above is supposed to be that stud. And they keep forgetting that the small guys are the ones that's supposed to come in and try to do stuff too. And the pedigree that Brunson has for so long, especially with his dad, and shout out to his dad. His dad definitely should get MVP because the thing about it is, like, he's basically avenging his dad because, obviously, Rick Brunson didn't have a spectacular career compared to Dale Curry and Michael Thompson. So my thing is, like, being there and him being the pedigree of it being, like, a family type of thing, especially them being in the – being still – he was on the Knicks and everything, and his son – was a Knicks fan, and now he's basically on the Knicks. And I want to say this about everybody talking bad about the Knicks. The thing that you have to understand is the same thing like what every sports franchise need to do is develop your the team around you. Basically, you saw this. Like, the thing that I laugh about is, like, people is like, oh, the Knicks are a fluke and they won the chip. Great. You guys forget that they were just at the Eastern Conference Championship last year and they've been in the playoffs for the last few years, especially when they acquired Brunson. So my thing is, like, I wouldn't be surprised if they go back-to-back. And then hopefully Cat can kind of work on his game, and obviously we see what OG's doing. So if everybody's healthy. And lastly, not to sound jokingly, but Mike Brown's the new Steve Kerr.
0: I love Mike Brown. Covered him in Golden State. Mozart, great call, man, and I'm glad you had a good time at the Hard Rock tonight. You know, it's amazing. I'm looking at their roster right now, and I'll head back out the lines in a minute, I promise. 310-840-4910. In fact, we'll do it at the top of the hour. Sorry to make you wait. But, you know, Leon Rose is a part of this, but even some of the guys before. Homegrown talent, the Knicks don't have any. I mean, OG Anunoby, trade. Karl Anthony Towns, trade. Josh Hart, trade. Mikal Bridges, trade. Brunson, free agent signed from Dallas. Boy, is Dallas stupid. Jordan Clarkson came from Utah. I think that was a signing. Shamet was a signing. I mean, look, there's lots of different ways to build a team. But then look at San Antonio. Victor Wembanyama, obviously, first pick. Fox was a trade. Vassell was a pick. Castle was a pick. Keldon Johnson was a pick. Like, Dylan Harper was a pick. Now, they got lucky in the draft, and you're not going to be able to do that anymore as far as the top five picks because they're changing it. You can't year after year do this. But while San Antonio was mainly their star players through the draft, you added De'Aaron Fox, things like that, but mainly through the draft, the Knicks were all through trades. So, there's no wrong or right way to do it. I'm just simply saying that it doesn't, when people say, well, how do you build a team? Well, you build it how you build it. You know, the Knicks had kind of been either too good to get these higher picks, or the picks that they got just didn't work out. And then they traded him for really good players, where San Antonio, for the majority of their roster, is just a bunch of homegrown guys with a couple of those thrown in. All right, let's get into it. You want to continue to talk NBA Finals and the Knicks being the champs, 94-90. They win tonight to take the series 4-1. Totally fine. Or if you want to go off the board, we do this when I'm here for the late night version of Sports Night here on Westwood One Sports and the Westwood One Sports app. We do this thing called We Should Be Talking About Blank. So now is your time. Finals, cool. Baseball, great. NFL, anything you want. NBA offseason, we are finally there. You hit us up. You tell us what you want to talk about at 310-840-4910, 310-840-4910. Let's do it in hour number three. We'll kick it off with the lines at 310-840-4910. We'll do it next on Westwood One Sports and the Westwood One Sports app.
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8: Now, the latest forecast from the WSBT Weather Center.
18: 30% chance of storms tonight, lows of around 60, winds at 5 to 10 miles per hour. On Sunday, partly cloudy, 40% chance of showers earlier in the day, highs of around 70, winds gusting to 30 miles per hour. On Sunday night, mostly clear, lows in the low 50s, with winds light and variable. I'm WSBT 22's meteorologist Aaron May.
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0: Welcome to Culture Crash, where we examine what's new and old in entertainment. So often, when it comes to pop culture, it's all about what's shiny and new. Trailers for the biggest movies of the summer, push notifications for a new show, and billboards boasting about the latest albums from music's hottest stars. But there is, of course, a beauty in going back and revisiting an old favorite. For instance, did you know that Breaking Bad is just still streaming on Netflix? I often cite it as my favorite show of all time, and it was recently calling to me from its little window for a rewatch. The series, which ran from 2008 to 2013, aired just 62 episodes, but managed to become one of TV's biggest successes of all time. The series won 16 Primetime Emmy Awards, including 2 for Outstanding Drama Series, as well as 4 for Bryan Cranston, 3 for Aaron Paul, and 2 for Anna Gunn. Breaking Bad also gave audiences what I consider to be the greatest single season of all time, with its 5th and final. Endings can be tricky for shows. Audiences are often in love with the long game on TV, and seem to balk at endings more than they embrace them. But Breaking Bad, with all of its intricate plots and richly satisfying characters, is an absolute exception to that trend. All 16 episodes in its final season serve a purpose, and not a note is missing. The season aired over 2 years, and even that somehow worked out in the show's favor, with its stunning mid-season cliffhanger keeping audiences on edge for 11 long months in 2012 and 2013. The show's final 3 episodes, Ozymandias, Granite State, and Felina, defied audience expectations for plotting, climaxing earlier than we expected, and then paying that off with an icy penultimate episode and a second climax of a series finale. Revisiting it all these years later proves just how right critics and audiences were to celebrate the show's ending so thoroughly, and it's always just sitting there on our TVs, waiting to be devoured all over again. I'm Evan Rook.
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9: Former professional athlete Mary Kane has loved running ever since she was a little girl. When teachers wouldn't allow her to roughhouse on the playground like the boys did, running became the outlet she craved. It was an acceptable way to be physically aggressive. The act of exhausting herself was rewarding both during and after her runs. As she aged, Kane became so good at track and field that by the time she was in eighth grade, Brown University offered her a spot at their elite sports complex.
10: I think some of that stuff with like getting recruitment letters was less schools being like, we want you to come now, and more, you know, a sign that this like elite sports complex has gotten ridiculous, where we're recruiting kids before they've even fully grown to try to like recruit them to university programs. And I think to me, part of the reason I even like wrote about that is that I happen to be somebody who's very academic. I'm now in medical school and always really thrived within that. But I think there is something kind of deeply inappropriate for an Ivy League university to be only really recruiting someone based on their athletic talents when they're like 13.
9: Kane writes about her experience as an elite youth runner in her memoir, This Is Not About Running. She feels like many athletic programs within top universities recruit young athletes without really caring about the child's educational future.
10: The unfortunate truth about the NCAA right now is it's so much less about a child's educational opportunities and more about how can the school make money marketing them as athletes. So for me, it wasn't ever really a question of would I start early, but more just kind of a reflection of like how toxic this sort of environment has become for young people.
9: She likens competing as a runner in the elite youth sports industry to professional horse racing, where horses are often drugged so they can run faster while in pain. The first time Kane ran while in excruciating pain was junior year of high school. She says it was different from the acceptable, good kind of pain where your lungs are burning and your legs are tired. That's a safe pain. It's making you better and stronger. This pain was different.
10: I remember just like running down the block near my house because I was just going to go for an easy run. And it was so deeply painful in a way that I think just like your animal instincts almost kick in and you're like, something is really, really not right. But I was so used to still pushing through things that I kept trying to like get back out there and keep moving. But it's something that I think deep down we lose our ability to trust ourselves and trust our guts. I think the older we get, like kids are very like in tune to like what makes them uncomfortable and they're going to cry if they're scared. And I think the older we get, the more we suppress those feelings. But I think the first time I ever had that level of pain, like it was very scary because I was really like, I'm not ignoring this. This is something really wrong.
9: Kane had suffered a glute injury that she says was mistreated by her running coach at the time. As a result, today she suffers from chronic pain. She says that this pattern of minimizing injuries continued into her professional running career with the Nike Oregon Project. It was an elite long-distance running team established by now-disgraced coach Alberto Salazar. Kane says many of the members of the medical team were simply Salazar's buddies and not medically qualified to offer proper treatment.
10: For example, I worked with a sports psychologist who wasn't actually a sports psychologist, despite that being the credentials that I was informed by both him and by my team. But then also just even amongst like medical professionals, there were times where I would develop a stress fracture in a location where all of a sudden I had my coach's podiatrist buddy, you know, telling me what I should be doing in terms of cross training. And it wasn't ever really people who I think could remove like me being a young person who was hurt from what my coach wanted me to be able to do within a timeline that he wanted me to achieve it. So almost at all times, if I was like working with the physical therapist who was a part of the team, it was less like, let's make sure Mary gets really healthy through this. And it was more, how do we get her back to running as quickly as possible? And I think that is part of the reason that I've had certain chronic issues over the years.
9: Ultimately, Kane believes that fast-tracking the healing process was all about money and power.
10: It shouldn't be that somebody has to be abused so that people can make money, right? Like, I think a lot of these companies would make more money if they like made sure they really developed people and long-term and they didn't have the same number of injuries and they could have spokespeople who are really proud to work with these companies. So to me, it's so interesting because I think we, for a long time, I used to think like, oh, it's because of money. But I think it's really mostly about power. And those two things I think can have overlap. But I think good business is taking care of the people who are a part of your business. I don't think good business from a financial sense is abuse.
9: Throughout her career as both a professional and student runner, Kane says she suffered sexual, physical, psychological, and emotional abuse at the hands of coaches. One in particular was Alberto Salazar, who has since been banned from the sport for life.
10: Our relationship was inappropriate from quite early on. There were things he would do, like come into my room at night while I was sleeping. And inappropriate moments like that kind of littered our relationship throughout.
9: He was also very vocal about how much he liked her body. But these comments shifted as Kane got older.
10: The language changed from, you look like these women who I think look good, to, you know, your hips are now bigger, you're carrying weight in your face, your neck has changed, like very targeted and very cruel language around the way that I looked. And the pressure to lose weight really intensified, and I was being given no true supervision. Like, I was working with a woman who is not actually a nutritionist for nutritional guidance, and she was just the assistant coach's wife. And it was incredibly problematic because I just was massively under eating. And every time I would get on the track over the course of a year, like, I think I cried during almost every single workout that I did or had some sort of panic attack.
9: Kane says the lighter is better culture, which often leads to eating disorders, is rampant in elite sports. 7 years ago, she wrote a New York Times piece sharing the secrets many athletes hide to be able to fit in.
10: The salad is the best approach. Culture hasn't really changed, unfortunately. But I think the thing that young people, I would hope, understand and I hope can learn is that we don't know what these people are putting into their bodies to look like that either. And I think that's something that I've wrestled with as I've gotten older is like, you know, diuretics were offered to me. I know many athletes were on thyroid medication. You know, there have been athletes who I used to compete against who have since failed drug tests. And I don't know what the cocktail of things along with their salad they were putting into their bodies to be able to maintain performance at that unhealthy weight. And I partly share that because I think as a young girl who was being quite literally compared to the pictures of other women, being able to kind of have that perspective of like, I don't know what they were putting their bodies through, and I'm never going to make choices like doing drugs to be able to maintain that look.
9: The constant starvation and overtraining through injuries ultimately affected Kane's performance. She developed a syndrome known as REDS, or relative energy deficiency in sport. It's a condition that affects both male and female athletes.
10: It's when you are underfueling to like the extent that you're like exerting energy. And what happens is this whole systems failure within your body. And for women, like one of the warning signs is you develop amenorrhea, which is more than 6 months of a lost period. And your body just starts to not have enough fuel to really be able to maintain full function. And so you can lose your hair. You can all of a sudden have like cold intolerance. You get aches and pains. Your bone density decreases. And as a result, your risk for injuries such as stress fractures massively goes up.
9: Kane had Olympic aspirations, but due to her injuries and performance as the eighth fastest woman in the world, she left the professional running world. Today, she's a medical student at Stanford University and founder of Adatlanta, a nonprofit based in New York City. Its mission is to provide professional athletic mentoring to underserved girls.
10: I hope all of the younger athletes that we serve are able to have lifelong relationships with sport and not drop out at the rates that we unfortunately see so many young girls drop out at. And then for the professional women, they can developed career skills and feel supported in ways that similarly have them stay a part of sport and ultimately become leaders in sport. Because so often within this broader sport industry, we don't really see strong female role models. And unfortunately, sometimes the folks that do make it to the top are people who condoned really poor and really toxic cultures throughout their career, instead of people who are like, no, I have always been in this environment that puts women and girls first.
9: Kane is also on the board of the Athlete Survivors Assist, an organization that's working to prevent abuse in sports. What she tells young athletes is to keep it fun.
10: Because as soon as you realize it's not fun anymore, that's either a sign that it's time for you to maybe try something new so that you can continue to bring joy into your life, or it's a sign that there's a problem. Because as soon as someone's making it more about them and your performances are upsetting them because they want more, that's a warning sign in and of itself. Because good coaches and great coaches want you to do well, but they want that for you. They want you to be able to have a great time. It's not about them and their leaderboard and all of the successes that they have. It's like the coaches that really change lives and are great are doing it for the kids, not for them.
9: Kane's book, This Is Not About Running, is available now in bookstores and online. You can learn more about Mary Kane and all of our guests on our website, radiohealthjournal.org. Our writer-producer this week is Polly Hansen. Our executive producer is Amira Zaveri. I'm Kristen Farah.
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7: If you were asked to come up with the names of a few geniuses throughout history, who would stand out? Lise Meitner? Charlotte Bronte? Rachel Carson? Wait a minute. Who exactly are these so-called geniuses? If you're like most people, these are not the names that first popped into your head. Your list may have included men like Albert Einstein, Leonardo da Vinci, Charles Darwin, or Stephen Hawking. But why is that? Is it only because men are geniuses? Hardly. And what makes a person a genius anyway? Is the classification easy to quantify?
18: I think it's very subjective. I think most of the ways that we've used genius or tried to quantify genius in the past, from crazy things like the size of one's head to the things we use now like IQ, have just been found to be over and over again not very valid. All an IQ test does is determine how good you are at taking an IQ test. And so often they're also very gendered, and we need to expand our definition of what genius is and who can be a genius.
7: That's Janice Kaplan, author of The Genius of Women, From Overlooked to Changing the World.
18: Let me tell you one historical story about a woman named Lise Meitner, who discovered nuclear fission back in the 1930s. And it was a great discovery that won the Nobel Prize, but she didn't win the Nobel Prize. Her male lab partner did, because the men on the Nobel Committee just couldn't imagine that it could be a woman who made this great breakthrough. And when we have these ideas lodged deeply in our heads of what a genius looks like, or that it doesn't look like a young woman, then we end up with those great problems.
7: Thankfully, much has changed since the 1930s. And today's science community is determined to mend the mistakes of the past.
18: The good news on the other side of that is that physicists since have recognized what an egregious oversight it was and have started naming things after her. And there's a star named after her and an asteroid. And yes, there is a box on the periodic table named in her honor. And that is very encouraging to realize that perhaps we're starting to recognize some of the people who have been overlooked for way too long.
7: While Meitner received some past due credit for her discoveries, what's the full breakdown of female scientists who've been recognized for their contributions to the field?
19: 6% of Nobel Prize winners are women overall, and that boils down to just 3 in physics and 5 in chemistry and 12 in physiology or medicine. So very few.
7: That's Catherine Whitlock, author of 10 Women Who Changed Science and the World. In her book, Whitlock hopes to bring attention to some of the brilliant women in science who may have been overlooked. One of these women is the Italian scientist Rita Levi-Montalcini, who won a Nobel Prize in Physiology in 1986. She practiced her craft from her bedroom in Italy while hiding from the Nazis during World War II.
19: She had to flee Rome up into the hills around Tuscany, and with the help of her mother and her brother, actually assembled a laboratory in what was effectively her bedroom. Nothing stopped her. She was working on her field of research, which was neurology, and she was looking at how neurons, the nerve fibers in the nervous system, developed. And she was working with chick embryos, and there were some lovely stories about how she would collect eggs from the local farmyard and operate on the embryos at a very early stage to try and discover what was driving the development of the nervous system. And because the food shortages were so great in wartime, she would insist that the family ate the eggs afterwards. So she, and obviously, you know, she was constantly being ostracized for her Jewish background and really had to fight constantly to be recognized.
7: Despite the chaos of war, science and the men and women behind these discoveries persisted. Perhaps the most famous name on Whitlock's curated list is Marie Curie, who was the first woman to win the Nobel Prize and is one of only 4 people in the prize's history who has won it twice.
19: We talk about Nobel Prize winners, and that you could argue is one of the highest accolades in science, but none of these women set out to win a Nobel Prize. And I think we were very struck by 3 or 4 shared characteristics that these women had. And I think because they were working at a time when it was A, difficult for women to work at all, and B, in particular, very difficult to work in science, it was hugely male orientated, their characteristics really bring out what it takes to succeed, both in science and any areas of life. And I think the key, we've mentioned partnerships, they were all hugely tenacious. I've often used the word, they had a terrier-like approach. They never gave up digging away, even when, as was frequently the case, the working conditions were absolutely appalling, to the point that Marie Curie died because of her science from radiation sickness.
7: The challenges women like Rita Levi-Montalcini and Marie Curie faced during the 20th century are unimaginable in today's landscape. Kaplan says it would have been easy to blame men for the extraordinary achievements of women that have been largely ignored. But that doesn't do anything to solve the problem.
18: It's not just that we live in a patriarchy, but the patriarchy lives in us. It's very hard sometimes to realize how affected we are by the ethos. It becomes the very air we breathe. And so if you're expected to do something and everybody you see around you is behaving in that particular way, it doesn't occur to you that there's something else. Or if it does, it's very, very difficult to achieve. I spoke to so many wonderful women geniuses, women doing extraordinary work for this book, but I'm also aware that each one of them had to figure out her own path. We're still at a point where women are achieving things and they're the first woman to do it. And that was kind of startling to me. You think somehow that we're long beyond that.
7: Kaplan says today's big names in science exhibit the same kind of tenacity and positive outlook that female geniuses of the past embodied.
18: They did find over and over again that the women who did succeed had a positive attitude and looked beyond that. And I think if you spend a lot of your time thinking of yourself as a genius and concerned about what's holding you back, it's very hard to focus on your work too. I know it's a little bit unfair because it is saying that every woman has got to work this out for herself and figure this out for herself. But victimization, which I think sometimes the feminist movement has taken on a little bit too much now, in my view, is not been a positive for women.
7: Being recognized as a genius isn't a male versus female issue, but rather it's the construction of societal norms that hold people back.
18: I think it's important to understand that many of the traits that we're talking about in men and women are a lot more similar than they are different, and that a lot of the differences are really culturally enforced. And so much of the neuroscience research now is finding that some of the distinctions we think we make between male and female brains is also pretty unfounded. One researcher said that she has never seen an exclusively male or exclusively female brain, that most brains, all brains, are mosaics of traits. And isn't that a nice way to think of it? That a mosaic is kind of interesting, right? And we all have bits and pieces of who we are. And so if we recognize those, recognize people as individuals, I think we allow everybody to move a lot farther and a lot faster.
7: So the next time you're asked to name a genius, rather than jumping to the stereotypical answer of Einstein or Shakespeare, look further to the names that may have been overlooked. Read up on the contributions of Lisa Meitner or Charlotte Bronte or any of the many women named in these books, Janice Kaplan's The Genius of Women and Catherine Whitlock's book, 10 Women Who Changed Science and the World. 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It was written and produced by Polly Hansen. Our lead producer is Kristen Farah. Our production manager is Jason Dickey. I'm Greg Johnson.
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23: Medical notes this week. The gold standard treatments for Parkinson's disease may be working against each other. Research published in Nature Microbiology has found that a class of drugs typically prescribed to help more levodopa reach the brain actually reduce the effectiveness of levodopa. By killing off certain beneficial bacteria, these drugs allow others to thrive and destroy the levodopa before it can ever cross the blood-brain barrier. This discovery highlights the need to consider the microbiome when prescribing complex drug combinations. Should food companies pay the FDA? The agency collects user fees from pharmaceutical companies to help fund its safety research. Now, experts are proposing that the food industry gets on board. An analysis in the journal Health Affairs expects this move to generate more resources for the FDA. For an agency that's currently understaffed and underfunded, this could drastically aid its regulation efforts. And finally, sleep apnea may silently rewire the brain. Imaging research published in Neurology shows that untreated sleep apnea doesn't just disrupt sleep, it can impair memory and mood. Scientists found altered connections in areas that control emotion, attention, and short-term memory. These changes can occur even in people who don't notice symptoms. Doctors say early screening and treatment could protect the brain over time. And that's Medical Notes this week. I'm Mayan Vosta-Betancourt.
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1: Oh, hello there. Carlos Ortiz, Carlos with a K. Sitting in for Elijah Campbell here on Sunday morning, Westwood One Sports. Appreciate everybody who's been rocking out with me so far on the YouTube stream. 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That's 310-840-4910. Let your piece be heard. If you ever wanted to talk to me at any point of your life, now's your opportunity, at least for the next hour and change before Linnell Willingham takes over at 8 o'clock Eastern. But let's go to the phones right now. Let's go to my guy Nick in Massachusetts. Nick, you're on Westwood One Sports. It's Carlos with a K.
2: Hey, how you doing? Fantastic series. I was a little disappointed in Wemby for walking off. You got to have some respect. It's not a huge criticism. What I mean by this is his career. You look at all the former greats, you know, Chamberlain, Russell, people like that. You know the litany of the great, especially the big guys. They have respect for each other, okay? And so you got to do that. That's part of character. I think character in any endeavor, sports we're talking about right now, basketball specifically, character is part of getting there and coming back again.
1: Yeah.
2: And that's all I got to say.
1: Well, Nick, no, great points, and I appreciate the call. You're right. Character, you know, it's certainly something that that makes you into a champion, but also the veteran presence was lacking. You saw the inexperience from the Spurs in this series, whether that was the inexperience of Mitch Johnson not being able to call timeouts to stop the hemorrhaging. When the Knicks would go on these extended runs, you just keep these timeouts in your pocket. The Spurs deserved to lose. They blew double-digit leads all five games. Wemby showed up small in some of the bigger moments. Whereas Jalen Brunson, in the finals clinching game, scores 45 points. Dylan Harper, tremendous game yesterday. Clutch free throws down the stretch, he missed. The Spurs probably will get back because of Wembanyama. But this is going to be a loss that not only teaches them, but it's going to be a series loss that haunts them. Because there are absolutely no guarantees that the Spurs can get here. We thought last year that the Thunder had the makings of a dynasty. They were going to rattle 2, 3, 4 straight championships because all their talent is young. They got draft picks galore. They can swing for big trades if they want. And we'll talk about that on the other side as we get to the break here, because I do think that the Knicks winning the NBA championship here has woken up a sleeping giant. And it's not the San Antonio Spurs. Again, you want to get on me here, Westwood One Sports, 310-840-4910. It's Carlos with a K sitting in for Elijah Campbell. When we come back, what went wrong for the Spurs?
0: This is Westwood One Sports.
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for Living is a positive faith ministry. We believe that a positive attitude in life is an expression of the positive faith, which embraces a powerful truth that with God, all things are possible. Pastor Mike Kramer is a founder of Power for Living, senior pastor at New Life Church, and the author of the inspirational book, Power Moments.

My friend, today I want to speak on the subject of how our perspective of purpose is redirected by the resurrection. We're going to sort of finish things up in Luke chapter 24 today, and we've seen how Jesus spoke to the two men on the road to Emmaus, and then he also reveals himself to his disciples. Then he gives what's called the Great Commission. In Luke chapter 24, verses 44 through 48, Jesus said this. He said to them, "These are the words which I spoke to you while I was still with you, that all things must be fulfilled, which were written in the law of Moses and the prophets and the Psalms concerning me." And he opened their understanding that they might comprehend the scriptures. Then he said to them, "Thus it is written, and thus it was necessary for the Christ to suffer and to rise from the dead the third day, and that repentance and remission of sins should be preached in his name to all nations, beginning at Jerusalem, and you are witnesses of these things." All four Gospels give some version of what we would call the Great Commission. Matthew 28, 19 and 20, Jesus said, "Go therefore and make disciples of all the nations, baptizing them in the name of the Father, Son, and the Holy Spirit, teaching them to observe or obey all things that he's commanded. Lo, he's with us always, even to the end of the age." Mark 16, 15, Jesus said, "Go into all the world and preach the gospel to every creature or every person." And then in

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1: Let the Great Commission, announcing the good news, living the Christian life, demonstrating our faith through loving our neighbor and so forth, treating others with respect. That's the golden rule. You know that one. Matthew 7:12, Jesus said to treat others the way you would want to be treated. We call that the golden rule. Give respect and you'll gain respect. I like to say respect is like a boomerang. What you send out is many times what comes back. And then in that process, loving the Lord our God with all our heart, soul, mind, and strength, loving our neighbor as ourself, that's what we call the great commandment. Our vertical passion for God should be demonstrated with our horizontal compassion for humanity. And in here, Jesus said to preach repentance for the remission of sins to all the nations in the name of Christ. So when you think in terms of the Great Commission, our role, and you know, we all have a part. It's not just for the pastor or the missionaries or the deacons or the teachers. It's for everybody. And when we put our shoulder to the wheel together, we have that collective strength called synergy, that energy combined with others, which creates a great force. We can have an impact and influence on the world in which God has placed us. But I would encourage you to interpret life through the Great Commission. Let it be the grid by which you interpret life. Let it be the lens by which you see life. And again, the filter by which you funnel all of life through, the good, the bad, and the ugly, as we would say. You know, whatever happens, step back and ask yourself, in what way does God want to use this situation in my life to further the gospel? That could be prosperity. Hey, maybe you got a raise, or maybe you got a new position. Your 401k is doing tremendous, whatever. But equity in your home's going up. You know, you're prospering. Well, we don't want to just hoard that for ourselves. We want to be generous to others and meet the needs of others. Sometimes it's not prosperity. Sometimes it's adversity. And adversity strengthens our character. Romans 5 makes that very, very clear, that we glory in tribulations because that produces character. And then through the character, we have hope, and God pours out the Holy Spirit in our hearts. And so we take life as it sort of comes to us. And yes, we seek to be proactive. As the old saying goes, don't wait for your ship to come in, swim out and get it. So we're proactive, but in that process, we also respond to everything that comes our direction through the Great Commission lens. We say, Lord, help me see what you're doing here. Great Commission filter, Lord, help me to understand. And then that Great Commission grid, if you will. Everything just comes through it. And my friend, as you know, if you've listened at all, you know that January 5th, 2012, we lost our 28-year-old son, Joseph. He was our middle son. It's still painful. The pain never goes away. But in time, you do learn to manage the pain better. But out of that, we ask the Lord, even in that difficult situation, we ask the Lord to use it to further the Great Commission, to use us as an instrument in the Lord's hands to encourage others. And as a result, we wrote the book. Cindy cheered me on. My name's on it as the author, but I can tell you Cindy cheered me on all the way through. And it's called Hope for the Heavy Heart, just 35 short little chapters. Friend, if you'd like one, you write to us, Powerful Living Ministry, P.O. 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I'm one of the last of the AOLers out there, but you send me an email, you give us your address, we'll send you a complimentary copy. But every week we get emails and letters in the mail, emails online, everything. People that have read the book, we've helped thousands of people across the country.

0: you know, chapters like Uncharted Waters, After the Castrols. That's the idea where, you know, you get bombarded and then you go home and you're facing that situation alone. Wait for the fog to lift. Pain management, the empty chair. You know, we could go on and on and on. Hope on the horizon, walking through the valley. But every week we get letters and emails from people that have read the book and it's encouraged them. And just recently, I got a letter from a lady in North Carolina. I don't even know how she got it. But we sent her some copies, but she started a grief support group. But she shared with me how she's heard rave reviews about the book. And I called her up, had prayer with her. Got a note from a lady here a while back. She said every chapter was spot on. But here's the thing, my friend. I would have never understood that aspect of grief and sorrow and loss had we not experienced it personally. Now, Lord willing, I hope we were compassionate before, but it took it to a whole new level. And so whatever comes your way, it could be adversity. Lord willing, it won't be the loss of a child. It could be prosperity. Lord willing, God will bless you beyond your wildest dreams. But in that process, have that Great Commission on the front burner and say, Lord, how do you want to use this? I'm starting my 30th season talking to the cavemen. Every Friday morning during the football season, the varsity football team, and I really enjoy it. Go in there, and of course we take 10 dozen donuts, and we just sort of relate football to the game of life and give what we would call character chalk talks. But we've helped just so many ball players over the years. That's something that I really enjoy. I used to coach Little League and Rocket football. A lot of people don't realize it, but my original major was to be a teacher and a coach. That's what I started out, and then God had other plans. Actually, then I switched to business, but God shifted that gear and wound up majoring in the Bible and so forth to prepare myself for ministry. But that was a 10-year process. I graduated from high school in 1976, didn't get my bachelor's degree until 1986, and by then we had three kids. And then by the time I got my master's in 92, we had all four. By the time I got my doctorate in 2014, we had three grandchildren. Now we've got 13 grandchildren. But the point is this. All through life, we just kept chipping away and seeking to follow the Lord's will. And anything that came our direction, we asked God to use it. That included heartbreak. But it's also included many great times of joy. We had wonderful times at the ballpark, coaching the kids and cheering them on and going to their varsity sports and all of these things. And this, you know, music recitals, you name it, we followed it. And now we're doing the same with the grandchildren. But we always seek to ask ourselves, whatever life stage we're at, how does God want to use it to advance the gospel? So here, these disciples, their purpose was redirected by the resurrection, their sense of perspective on the purpose. They are now announcing the good news. The gospel means good news. 1 Corinthians 15:3-4. Christ died for our sins according to the scriptures. He was buried. He rose again the third day according to the scriptures. He was seen eventually by Peter and the apostles by over 500 at one time, the scripture says. We like to say the last command of Christ is our first concern. We build bridges to the community, light candles instead of cursing the darkness, tear down walls, so to speak. Now here Jesus says to preach repentance. What does that mean? Well, repentance, context determines the meaning. It's like the word dozen. To a farmer, a dozen might mean eggs. To a baker, a dozen might mean donuts or rolls or something. Well, repentance is like that. Context determines the meaning. Repentance simply means to change your mind, which results in a change of behavior. My friend, most people need to repent of their view of salvation and their view of Christ. Jesus was not just a good teacher and a good man and a good moral example. He is the God-man who died and rose again for our sins. He did for us what we could not do for ourselves. And then it's a gift. For by grace you have been saved through faith, and that not of yourselves. It is the gift of God, not of works, lest anyone should boast. That gift is called eternal life. It's received by faith. recognizing we need the Lord and recognizing that Christ has met our need. Sin separates us from the Lord, but Christ built the bridge at the cross, as we say many, many times, to reconnect us. And my friend, when you come to Christ as Lord and Savior, then you trust him as your Savior, your sin bearer. Then once you invite him into your life, we follow him as our Lord. And as a result, then we are a part of this thing called the Great Commission. And our perspective of purpose is redirected by the resurrection. And truthfully, our way of worship is also redirected by the resurrection. That's why we meet on Sundays. Christ resurrected on Sunday. We now meet on Sundays. They met on the Lord's Day. The Sabbath was shifted. That celebrated creation. The Lord's Day celebrates the resurrection. And they broke bread, Acts 20, verse 7, on the Lord's Day. Same with Revelation 1:10. He was in the Spirit on the Lord's Day. They took up an offering on the Lord's Day, 1 Corinthians 16:2. We could go on and on. But our perspective of purpose, redirected by the resurrection. Our way of worship, redirected by the resurrection. Our focus of faith and our study of Scripture, everything, redirected by the resurrection. And my friend, God wants to redirect your life by placing your faith in the risen Lord and Savior, Jesus Christ. Now may the Lord bless you and keep you. May the Lord make his face shine upon you. May the Lord turn his face towards you and be gracious to you. May the Lord give you peace in your heart and power for living. Amen.
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2: They have an individual in Jalen Brunson who is one of the greatest clutch performers this game has ever seen. He had 13 fourth quarter points in game one, had the five most important fourth quarter points in game two, was absolutely brilliant in game number four with 9 fourth quarter points, which is more than anyone else. And then, oh yeah, closeout game on the road, 15 fourth quarter points.
3: Yeah.
2: Meanwhile, the San Antonio Spurs starting lineup combined had 11. Combined, all five of them. Jalen Brunson by himself, a generously listed 6'1", outscored everybody. Yes, you can talk about OG Anunoby's brilliant tip-in for Game 4. You can talk about Karl Anthony Towns' great defensive prowess on Victor Wembanyama, especially in the first couple of games. But Jalen Brunson is made of stuff we rarely see. And for this guy, as a second-round draft pick, an individual that the Dallas Mavericks allowed to walk for nothing, he is the biggest reason why the Knicks are the NBA champions in a 53-year wait, which is now worth it every bit and then some.
3: And for New Yorkers across that are Knicks fans, whether they're in the city or not, you know, they'll hang on to this championship for a long time, and rightfully so. Yeah, 53-year drought, like you said, it's broken. You can finally get that monkey off your back. For everybody else, like Stephen A. Smith, I'm here to tell you, we don't care. I have to figure. I look at this this run that the Knicks did, and I think it's a top three postseason run. I put it behind the Warriors, and I put it behind the '98 Bulls. The manner in which they were dominating teams and only losing one game after their initial two-game losses to the Hawks is nothing short of incredible, but it's also, I think, not sustainable. What kind of chance do you give the Knicks to be the first champion to repeat since the Warriors back in their heyday of the dynasty?
2: Carlos, I learned my lesson these last couple of months. I'm never betting against any team featuring Jalen Brunson, ever. Like, he exceeds every single expectation known to man and womankind. As long as you have Jalen Brunson, you have a legitimate shot to win. We saw this at Villanova multiple times. We saw it early on in his NBA career with the Dallas Mavericks when he took them along with Luka Doncic to a Western Conference Finals back in 2022. And obviously we know the NBA championship they just won less than 24 hours ago. They have a shot. They absolutely have a shot. You figure Josh Hart, he's a rough rider. He's somebody that you know is going to play up to his capability. OG Anunoby, not afraid of the bright lights. You feel like the pressure's off Karl Anthony Towns. I feel like he was under more pressure than anybody else because, you know, he was the one that I felt like people were really, you know, going at hard because he didn't live up to being a number one overall pick for so many years. He did have foul trouble in the NBA playoffs, especially in his earlier days with Minnesota. Pressure's off now. And then Mike Brown, one of the best coaches in the NBA, without question, a Hall of Famer, that was absolutely stamped, signed, sealed, and delivered. last night with him winning an NBA championship as a head coach. He's a multiple-time coach of the year. I give him a shot. Jalen Brunson, Carlos, is the greatest clutch performer of his generation. I don't think there's any argument there at this point. And you talked about the run that they've been on. The 13-game win streak, the fact that not only is it the second longest win streak in the history of the postseason, but they were winning by an average margin of over 22 points per game. That is the greatest 13-game stretch in NBA history, whether it be regular season or postseason. This has got to be one of the great runs in the history of the NBA.
3: Yeah, absolutely. I mean, I think they make a couple of changes on the peripheral. Like, I don't know if Deuce McBride is a guy that they're going to keep around, considering he just went absolutely cold in the last couple of games in the postseason. But one last thing on the Knicks before we talk about the Spurs real quick and where did they go from here, and I'm going to expand the conversation out a little bit to the rest of the league. Why isn't Jalen Brunson the new face of the NBA? Like, you hear so much about how Wemby was next to be that guy. You know, LeBron is going to be on his way out. Is it Anthony Edwards? Is it, you know, SGA is a foul merchant, so is he going to be here? Why can't a guy like Jalen Brunson, where did all the criticism stem from? Like, where is the disconnect between people who watch this game and analyze it and think that Jalen Brunson is not a 1A guy to a guy who scores 45 points in a clinching game and has his name next to Michael Jordan?
2: Yeah, no, that's a great stat you bring up, Carlos, with a K, because as you know, last 50 years since the NBA-ABA merger in 1976, there are two guards in the history of the NBA when it comes to an NBA Finals closeout game that have scored at least 45 points. One of them is Jalen Brunson. The other is Michael Jordan.
3: Wild.
2: I mean, when you're putting yourself in the same company and vicinity as Michael Jordan, and you're doing it as a second round draft pick. Now, to your point, you look at the guys who have recently won NBA championships, you know, being the Batman of that particular roster, right? SGA and regular season MVP, Nikola Jokic, regular season MVP, Giannis Antetokounmpo, regular season MVP, Kawhi Leonard, maybe not an MVP, but all NBA first team multiple times, along with the Defensive Player of the Year. Same could be said for LeBron. You know, same could be said for Steph Curry, Kevin Durant. All of these guys that have won a championship have all been, without question, a top five player in the sport. Can't ever say that about Jalen Brunson in his eight-year career so far. Now, I'll tell you this. He's the greatest clutch performer of his generation. But he's never been a top five player in the sport. So while you can say, hey, he's a postseason performer, like, that's a guy you feel like elevates his game when the lights are brightest, when the stage is biggest, I would never consider him one of the best in the NBA. We might have to rethink that after this postseason run. But, Carlos, it does remind me of 2004, because that's the last time I can think of when a team won an NBA championship without a quote-unquote, you know, face of an NBA-caliber player. Because no one would argue that Jalen Brunson was one of the faces of the NBA coming into the postseason. Well, he is now. Yeah. And so to your point, Carlos, he's got the charisma. I think he's got the story. This is the ultimate underdog story, right? 4 years in college, he's second round draft pick. I think it's amazing what he just pulled off. He's got to be considered to be one of the faces of the NBA. And it's remarkable because it gives everyone hope that you don't have to be the quickest cat on the court in order to dominate, because on any given night, Jalen Brunson might be the slowest guy out there, especially defensively, and he just happened to dominate the NBA Finals, averaging 33 points per game, to your point.
3: We're on the guest hotline with David Shepard, host on NBA Radio Sirius XM, former colleague and current buddy of mine, of ISN alum Sticking Together, Infinity Sports Network. Shout out to all of you who stuck with us out throughout the last couple of months, and now you're listening to Westwood One Sports. I'm Carlos Ortiz, Carlos with a K, as you heard Shep affectionately call me the last couple of times, filling in for Elijah Campbell. Shep, let's turn our attention to the Spurs here, because obviously you have Victor Wembanyama. You saw the highs, but you saw plenty of lows as well. Same thing for the rest of the young core. Stephon Castle, not a great game yesterday. Dylan Harper was phenomenal off the bench, but a couple of missed free throws down the stretch. So as you saw the inexperience for the Spurs, you know, start to show itself. Mitch Johnson, you know, wasn't able to call timeout to key opportunities to stop Knicks runs. It felt like the adjustments weren't there for the Spurs. What can they do going forward in order to take that next step? Do you expect the Spurs to be NBA champions, let's say the next 3 years or so?
2: They need a new head coach. They need a new head coach, Carlos. I'm not advocating for anybody to lose their job. I want to make myself abundantly clear, okay? But that was coaching malpractice. To be up 29 points in an NBA game in the finals, and to be up 20 points in the fourth quarter and lose that game because you're 3-point happy, you do nothing to make any adjustments whatsoever, you call zero timeouts, you're a deer in headlights, and you allow De'Aaron Fox to become the worst version of himself and not adjust with De'Aaron Fox on the floor, to then go and fast forward to game five, where it is a simple box out on Mitchell Robinson, and you lost game four because you elected not to box out OG Anunoby with the tip and heard around the world. And that's the same way you lose game number five. And in all four losses, you have been up by double digits every single time. You are the only team in the last half century in the NBA finals to be up by double digits in a first quarter. And you somehow get gentlemen swept. Like, you got to have a sense of urgency and a sense of the moment. And Mitch Johnson was a deer in headlights in game four and game five. There were no adjustments. There was no savviness when it came to, you know, how do I use Dylan Harper as opposed to De'Aaron Fox? De'Aaron Fox was a no-show for the San Antonio Spurs minus one game. Why is he playing the second most amount of minutes for the San Antonio Spurs when he's a liability? Why is Dylan Harper, who was the only reason why the Spurs were in this game in the first place, playing the fifth most minutes for San Antonio? He has 20-plus points through three quarters. Not a single Spur other than him had 20 points for the entire game, and he's logging the fifth most amount of minutes. It makes no sense what San Antonio did. And this loss ain't just on Mitch Johnson, and it's not just on De'Aaron Fox. But what happened to the quote-unquote face of the NBA? What happened to that guy that was basically, you know, strutting his stuff and absolutely putting up his chest, suggesting that he should have been the MVP?
3: Yeah.
2: Because he was a disappearing act when it mattered most, especially in games four, when he was 3 of 14 from the floor in the second half, and then 1 of 5 from the fourth quarter in game number five. And Landry Shamet, a non-guaranteed contract Landry Shamet in 2025-2026, outplayed Victor Wembanyama in the fourth quarter of the most crucial game of the NBA season. Wemby, wake up, grow up, and you need to get a lot tougher if you want to be a Batman for a championship team.
3: Yeah, and how about Wemby in game two had an opportunity to take the lead with the final possession, you know, whiffs on a jumper, you know, just clangs right off the front of the rim. So I'm with you in there. You know,
2: Carlos, before that.
3: Yeah.
2: Before that, should have never come to that.
3: The turnover to Castle, yeah,
2: yes,
3: hitting him in the back.
2: Yes, like, and by the way, listen, you can get on Stephon Castle all you want. Mitch Johnson sees this play unfolding. Where's the timeout call?
3: Yeah.
2: Like, you had a timeout up your sleeve. Why? I mean, at that point, it is the most important possession of the game. You had an opportunity. You had an opportunity to go up. Or, excuse me, not go up, but be at least this series having tied 1-1. Game number four, De'Aaron Fox doesn't have the lift. De'Aaron Fox doesn't have the quickness. He's got a high ankle sprain. He just stole the ball. Call a timeout. Leave, you know, take time off the clock. Don't go up for a layup when OG Anunoby is 6 inches taller than you.
3: No, yeah, 1,000%. I mean, this is going to be a loss that's going to hurt the Spurs for a long time. I think they have the opportunity to get back to it because, you know, we really got to look at Wemby as one of these guys. Like, if you have him on your team, you got a chance. But, man, I'm with you. I didn't think about firing Mitch Johnson, and I understand you're not advocating for it, but I don't hate that thought, you know, it possibly. Maybe they give him another year to kind of grow into the role a little bit, but this one's going to hurt a lot. I'll get you out of here on this one because we're up against the break, and I really appreciate you spending a couple minutes with us here. David Shepard, we're speaking with, host on NBA Radio Sirius XM. Shep, I cannot bring you on for an NBA conversation and at least ask about LeBron once. Yes or no? Is this LeBron's last year, and if so, where is he playing?
2: Now, Carlos, when you say if this is LeBron's last year, do you mean that we've seen the last of LeBron James?
3: No, that I think he has one more season in him. Like, because LeBron doesn't strike me as a guy that's not going to have his farewell tour.
2: Oh, listen, when your team is leaking out that you're not thinking about a farewell tour, that's your team suggesting a farewell tour is actually coming. You know, when Tim Duncan retired and Kevin Garnett retired, and these are two other all-time greats, they weren't leaking out right beforehand, we don't want a farewell tour. They just retired, right? Of course, LeBron James is an automatic to play in year 24, and I do think he's going to be the first NBA player to make it a quarter century as a player. And you know what? Credit to him, because no one has looked this good for this long. And it's going to be a package deal with him and Bronny. This is somebody, I believe, got disrespected by the LA Lakers, made that abundantly clear, took shots every chance he got at Rob Pelinka. He's likely going to be a Golden State Warrior or a Cleveland Cavalier in year number 24. And I do think he makes it a magical quarter century in his playing days.
3: All right, you heard it here first. David Shepard, host on NBA Radio SiriusXM, did a great job on the post games last night and throughout these playoffs. And of course, formerly of the Good Shepherd on Infinity Sports Network. Sheppy, thank you for jumping on with me for a couple of minutes. I couldn't have done it without you. If there's any basketball mind I trust more than mine, it's yours. So thank you for jumping on here on this Sunday morning with me.
2: I appreciate that, Carlos Ortiz. It is right to hear you hosting. It is only fitting that you're doing it after an NBA championship for the New York Knicks. Continue to kill it, my friend. And that is a very special audience that you well know. So shout out to all those listening on Westwood One. And I appreciate you, brother. Congratulations on you advancing in your career. Can't wait to see you host even more.
3: I appreciate that. Let's see if management doesn't can me after the first time. That was David Shepard, host on NBA Radio SiriusXM. We thank him for his time and his contributions. Great insight there. Didn't even think about Mitch Johnson possibly getting the boot from San Antonio. But listen, sometimes you got to make that next step. The Knicks literally just did it last year with Tom Thibodeau, and now Mike Brown in his first year takes him over the hill to win the NBA championship. All right, let's pay some bills for the final time here on Westwood One Sports before we turn things over to Linnell Willingham. When we get back, let's get you some cash to spend on this Sunday. Happy Flag Day, everybody. Let's make you some money. Sunday selections up next. Carlos with a K, Westwood One Sports.
1: 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The U.S. beats Paraguay and gives the nation something to believe in. Is their World Cup run just getting started? 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
1: Now, the latest forecast from the WSBT Weather Center.
22: Mostly cloudy skies. We start out with rain showers across the area. These will start to clear out this afternoon and will become partly sunny. High temperatures today only near 70. Tonight, clear skies. We drop down to 50 for the overnight low. And for Monday, mostly sunny with a high of 73. We're back to chances of showers and storms by Tuesday. I'm WSBT 22 Chief Meteorologist Carrie Pujol.
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0: Sunday morning sports continues with the youngest in charge and Al Willingham as we take you coast to coast. Rocking out with you here. The New York Knicks on top, back on top of the basketball world after a 53-year title drought. Jalen Brunson doing the damn thing last night, getting this group back to the top of the mountain, man. His 45-point performance, the most ever by a New York Knick in a NBA Finals game. Matthew is in D.C. chiming in. Is he the greatest Knick of all time, Matthew?
1: Youngest in charge. Great to hear from you again. I love talking to you. It's been too long. Here's the deal.
0: Yeah, appreciate you, man.
1: The comment. Oh, yeah. Thank you, sir. I appreciate you. You can't make the point that rings don't matter, because then that's what LeBron makes him better than Michael Jordan, and then say Patrick Ewing can't be the greatest Knick because he didn't get a ring. And I just want to note that the greatest Dolphin of all time is Dan Marino, zippy rings.
0: Yeah, like, I

0: New York Knicks one, James Dolan, an impassioned plea and statement to the New York faithful last night postgame. We'll hear from James Dolan next.
1: In Omaha, there's no tomorrow. The College World Series, where dreams are realized and seasons come to an end. 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
3: Balogun with the goal as the U.S. defeat Paraguay in their opening game of the World Cup on Fox there. Stephen Goff covers soccer for Yahoo Sports. 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

0: It's 11 over the middle. Tip incomplete. San Francisco takes over, looking to take away the upset.
1: The bets, the breakdowns, the big games. BetMGM Game Day continues on Westwood One Sports.
2: That was the Eagles-Niners final play, fourth down for the Eagles in the wild card round. That game on Fox, credit to them for that sound there. We are working on getting Devin Jackson on the phone to talk some NFL. He's the sports editor for the Philadelphia Inquirer. But as we continue working on that, PJ, just some general NFL news going on. I mean, we have a lot right now with the NBA Finals just wrapping up. We have the Stanley Cup Final, Game 6 later tonight. We've got the World Cup going on. I mean, this is a great time for sports, but obviously NFL is king, and I mean, you can talk NFL all year round. So I guess biggest storylines right now is the Myles Garrett trade that just happened. Yep. A lot of teams starting mini camp, things like that. The AJ Brown trade. That's what I wanted to talk to Devin Jackson about, is how is this Eagles team looked different? Just camaraderie, you know, on the field without AJ Brown. What are some of the bigger NFL and also Patrick Mahomes, $500 million contract, PJ. You know what? And as I throw that your way, I'm going to take that back because we do have Devin on the phone right now. So we're going to go straight over to him. Devin Jackson, sports editor for the Philadelphia Inquirer.

0: Devin, thanks for taking the time to join us today. One of the bigger storylines for the Eagles this offseason is the trade of A.J. Brown going over to the Patriots. How has this Eagles team kind of adjusted, adapted? I know they probably haven't spent a ton of time together without A.J. Brown on the roster, but have you seen or heard things maybe sound, feel a little bit better with A.J. Brown gone?
1: Yeah, I think the speculation in the weeks leading up to the trade, months leading up to the trade, you know, kind of exhausted the team a little bit. And, you know, I think now it's kind of a fresh start. You know, they can kind of, they've remade their receiver room this offseason. You know, they have Devontae Smith obviously coming back and being the key figure, but trade for Dontavian Wiggs, draft Mekhi Lemon. You know, there's some other people they brought on the roster, Hollywood Brown. They drafted Eli Stowers in the second round. So there's a lot of people, a lot of remade room. I think overall, you know, it's going to be different. You know, the comfortability that A.J. Brown brings, you know, what he's going to bring production-wise, and then, you know, that changing and that kind of adjusting is going to make the Eagles' offense look different. And maybe it's for the better, maybe it's for the worse, but I think both sides need to move on, and A.J. Brown gets a fresh start, and so do the Eagles.
2: Devin, how much pressure do you think Nick Sirianni is under this season? Do you think he has to win a playoff game to feel confident? Does he have to go to the NFC Championship game? Certainly with how the season went last year, with the offense under Petullo, and now trading A.J. Brown, I mean, they got to respond and have a big season. So what type of year do you think they need to have under Sirianni for him to maybe feel comfortable about his job security?
1: Yeah, I think overall, I think they need to have a really good season. You know, I think that's the expectation every year in Philly to make the playoffs. They made the playoffs every year. He's been coached, but it's not good enough to be one and done in the playoffs. So I think win a playoff game or two to feel really good about this season. You know, obviously you're going to have growing pains with the new offensive coordinator and Sean Mannion, and but the core of the defense returns. It's gotten even better, in my opinion, this offseason. And the expectations are always sky high in Philly, and I think, you know, with a large majority outside A.J. Brown returning, you know, obviously that's the big if factor. This team should be a good team again. And, you know, this expectation is going to be to make it a Super Bowl, but I think winning a few playoff games and making a deep playoff run will at least make him feel comfortable. But I do think overall, compared to maybe what it was a few years ago when they were one and done and Nick Sirianni's job was a little bit more in question, I think this year is a little bit more clarity in what he brings. And I think the, you know, Howie Roseman and Jeffrey Lurie feel good about Nick Sirianni, you know, even though they lost A.J. Brown, even though they went won it in the playoffs. So I don't think his seat is like supremely hot, but I do think if there's another early playoff disappointment, you know, there certainly will be, it'll be, you know, reheated a little bit. The seat will be reheated.
0: Devin, looking at the division, I mean, Jaden Daniels will be back on the field for Washington. I mean, the Giants in another year with Jackson Dart and now with Harbaugh at the helm. I mean, the Cowboys, kind of, you never quite know what you're going to get from the Cowboys, but I mean, they do have some good pieces on that roster. So just the competitiveness of the NFC East with teams like the Giants and the Commanders, more competitive in the past, I guess, last year with Washington, not so much, but previous 2 years, what do you see this division looking like this upcoming year?
1: Yeah, I mean, you know, Washington, they, you know, got marginally better. You know, they drafted, I think, pretty well, but, you know, there's still big questions about the defense and it being older and can they have, could they, you know, play a little bit better than they did last year? Can Jaden Daniels stay healthy? So I do think Washington probably still has significant question marks. New York, you know, exciting with John Harbaugh coming in. They really feel like they're getting behind Jackson Dart. You know, what they added on defense, they made their defense even better. So I think overall you're getting a division. And then, of course, Dallas, you know, it's going to be Dallas, but they got Christian Parker as a defensive coordinator this year. So I think every team has made a little bit more changes, including the Eagles, obviously not having A.J. Brown anymore and a few other players that they lost via free agency. So, yeah, it's going to be a competitive division like it is always, you know, like it is every year, you know. And I think, you know, especially with the Giants getting some new life and whatnot, And the Cowboys, you know, get a new defensive coordinator, the defensive side of the ball should be even better this year. I think it'll be an interesting watch to see how this division changes. And I think, you know, the Eagles being the first team in 20 years to win back-to-back NFC East titles, it should make it even more intriguing because, you know, you would think they could repeat, but I think it's going to be a little difficult with the changes they made on offense this year.
2: It's going to be a big year for that offense in Philadelphia. So, Devin, the A.J. Brown trade was the one we kind of all knew was probably coming. The Myles Garrett one was not. That was definitely a blockbuster. And the Rams are now the heavy favorites to win the Super Bowl. At this point, are you kind of just in the mindset that the Rams are going to win it because they're the best team, they have so much talent, and they're going to find a way? Or is there another team right now in the NFL currently, if you had to pick a Super Bowl winner, that you would take over LA?
1: Yeah, I can't count on Seattle. You know, I know they lost some key pieces like Kenneth Walker and a few other people. And Rick Willen obviously is with the Eagles now, but you can't count Seattle on what they can do in the NFC and the AFC. You know, Patrick Mahomes is getting healthy, and he's going to be back this year. You know, I think that's going to be key for them. The Patriots guy, A.J. Brown, you know, maybe they take a step back this upcoming season. You know, Super Bowl losers tend to not do as well the next season, but, you know, they're still going to factor into it. Buffalo is always going to be a factor, adding D.J. Moore this offseason. So I think there is certainly going to be a challenge. I mean, Philly, I would still throw in there as a potential team. I mean, L.A.'s had some trouble beating Philly the last couple of years, and they play again in a regular season this year, which could be a NFC playoff matchup preview. So there are going to be teams.
0: You may have just lost Devin. Devin, do we have you?
1: Yeah, can you
0: hear me? I think we lost. Oh, we got
2: there
0: you.
2: We go.
1: Yeah, can you hear me now?
0: Yep, we got you.
2: You're good.
1: Okay. Yeah, sorry about that. But yeah. I was just kind of saying that, Seahawks still a factor in the division, the Eagles, Chiefs, obviously, the Bills. So I think there's going to be competition in both sides of the NFL, but the Rams should be the favorites head into adding Myles Garrett.
0: Speaking of the Chiefs, Patrick Mahomes, $500 million contract. Tampa Bay Buccaneers, the other team that is kind of trying to work out a contract with their quarterback, Baker Mayfield. It sounds like the sides are pretty far apart right now. What do you make of that situation? Do you think they'll end up eventually getting a deal done before the start of the season?
1: I don't think so. I think with Baker Mayfield, the offense just hasn't looked the same. You know, didn't look the same last year. And, you know, how much of it, you know, was on Baker, how much it was the offensive play calling. You lose Mike Evans this offseason. I don't know if you feel super confident about if you're in Tampa Bay situation, especially with Todd Bowles. He returned, but his future isn't solidified. So I think the Buccaneers probably don't get a deal done, or if they do, it'll be a short-term deal or a deal that they can get out of after one or two seasons. So I think with Tampa, they probably stay away from doing a long-term deal with Baker Mayfield, even though it's probably what he wants, just because the uncertainty with the coaching staff moving forward. And the roster is kind of a mix of younger players and older players, and I'm not sure they're in that contending mode still. I think they're a borderline playoff team level, but contending, I'm not sure they're there, and I'm not sure that Baker's the quarterback to get them there.
2: Devin, last year we had two surprise teams make it to the Super Bowl. The Patriots and Seahawks were both long shots to get to the big game. Who is a team or two maybe this year that coming into the season we maybe viewed with New England and Seattle, somebody down the board that you think could potentially make a deep run in the AFC or NFC this year, or maybe even get to the Super Bowl?
1: Yeah, I like what the Saints have done this offseason and what they did down the stretch of last year. They played really well with Tyler Shrugg at quarterback, and the defense was much improved. They drafted really well this offseason, added some veterans. So I think New Orleans is a team to watch, you know, how they finished the end of last season and you know, their schedule is not super difficult, you know, because they didn't win a division. So I keep an eye on a team like the Saints just because, you know, they play in the NFC South. I think that division in general is kind of a little bit in disarray. Atlanta with the quarterback situation, Carolina seeming like they should be good, but I'm not sure what Bryce Young's ceiling is. And then obviously Tampa, we just talked about them. So the Saints is a team I keep on the NFC. And then AFC, I think I would keep, an eye on a team like Jacksonville, you know, someone that, you know, they have playoff success, some continuity returning, and, you know, they went one and done in the playoffs, but I think they can take another step forward with the way the AFC South is structured right now. But I keep an eye on Jacksonville because they feel like that team that, you know, is potentially emerging and you know, could make some noises here. So I go with the Saints and Jaguars.
0: We're talking with Devin Jackson, sports editor for the Philadelphia Inquirer. Devin, I'm going to bring it back to Philadelphia here. Jalen Hurts has had a lot of scrutiny over the last couple of seasons. What does he need to do to kind of quiet that noise this upcoming year?
1: I think play efficient. You know, run the offense, you know, whatever it looks like this year, which seems to be incorporating more under center concepts and play action, a little bit more of a modern offense in the NFL. I think just proving that he can run that consistently and be a consistent thrower, you know, in areas that he may have struggled with previously. So I'm not expecting him or needing him to put up gaudy numbers because I think the Eagles are still supremely talented and still have Saquon Barkley and going to lean on that running game still. But I do think with Hurts playing more efficiently, showing that he still can show that mobility with his legs, you know, he hasn't used it as much the last couple of seasons, but, you know, the scheme is going to have more design rollouts and getting him on the move. So I think just acclimating to this new style of offense and showing that he's capable of doing it, you know, and obviously this is the last year that he has guaranteed money on his contract. So this is a big year, you know, contractually as well, because he still was going to get paid, you know, quite a bit on the cap hit side. But in terms of guaranteed money, it runs out after this year. So this is a big year for him, you know, to show that, you know, moving forward, he's still a player that's ascending and not plateauing.
2: Devin, who's the team that maybe a lot of people are high on coming into the year, thinking they could be a contender in the AFC or NFC in the Super Bowl that you're not as quite high on, that you still have some question marks about?
1: Yeah, I think when I think across the NFL and think about, like, who did what, you know, the Broncos made it to the AFC Championship game last year. And you think about what had to happen for that to happen. You know, Patrick Mahomes, season-ending injury. Chargers really struggled down the stretch and had offensive line injuries. The Raiders were bad. So that division turned out to not be as good. I'm not expecting the same thing this year. You know, L.A. got better. They had Mike McDaniel as offensive coordinator. You look at the Chiefs bringing back Patrick Mahomes. Raiders getting new life, even though I'm not expecting them to be, you know, a playoff team. But, you know, Fernando Mendoza and the new head coach. So I think the Broncos are the team to watch that, you know, could take a step back this year. You know, Bo Nix obviously was injured in that divisional game. And, you know, obviously it seems to be progressing well, but I want to see more from him and with the offense, because I felt like the defense was carrying that team, especially down the stretch of the season and into the playoffs. And I felt like Bo Nix is kind of closer to plateauing a little bit than being a player that's still on the upward trajectory. So I worry a little bit about the Broncos and, you know, if they can replicate the success they had last year.
0: He is Devin Jackson, sports editor for the Philadelphia Inquirer. Devin, appreciate all your time and insights. Thanks for joining us. Enjoy the rest of your summer as you get ready for the upcoming NFL season.
1: Yeah, thank you so much for having me. I appreciate it.
0: Devin Jackson, you can find him on Twitter at @RealD_Jackson. 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On the other side, We're going to Omaha. PJ was just there for a couple days to watch the College World Series. We are going to hear how that went for him and his breakdown of some of these College World Series matchups going forward. That's coming up next here, BetMGM Game Day.
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4: A statement to start it off. 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
11: No, no! USA is up 2-0. 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
11: 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My left eye is twitching. 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
15: From Four Winds Field in downtown South Bend, Indiana, it's time for another Sunday afternoon of South Bend Cubs baseball. The postseason bound South Bend Cubs close out their series against the Peoria Chiefs, the High A affiliate of the St. Louis Cardinals today. My name's Tyler Reedy. Glad you're with us on Sports Radio WSBT. The Cubs last night clinched the first half Midwest League West Division title, their first division title in the first half in 10 years, and their first postseason berth since the championship season of 2022. So nothing to play for as a team until mid-September for South Bend. They do have the ability to control the fate of the second postseason spot in the West Division. If the Cubs win both halves in the division, the second West Division postseason team would be the squad with the next best overall record. But if the Cubs don't win the second half in the West, the new West Division winner in the second half would play alongside the South Bend Cubs in the Midwest League West Division postseason. But the Cubs would like to keep playing winning baseball, and of course everybody who sees that field individually has got something to play for in their professional career too. So we'll see how the Cubs keep it going after last night's clincher here today. South Bend at 37-21, their opponent Peoria 32-30. The Cubs do have a series victory streak on the line today. South Bend has won five consecutive series going back to the early May homestand against Lansing. And they've got an opportunity today to make it six in a row, currently leading the series 3-2. Peoria, meanwhile, trying to finish this series in a split, 3 wins apiece. The Cubs today play as Los Cabritos Malditos for the second time this year. They've got the specialty Copa uniforms on with the baby blue and lime green jerseys, the yellow caps with the bright blue brim, white pants, and the lime green arm sleeves on the jerseys. The Cubs becoming the cursed goats, Los Cabritos Malditos, here this afternoon as we had some rain come in throughout the morning pretty heavily right around the time the gates open, but the tarp is off, everything is clear, some blue skies are starting to show up toward the left field side, and we're going to play baseball on time here in South Bend. Last night, the Cubs clinched the postseason spot with a 6-4 victory against Peoria. 5-run bottom in the first inning made the difference for South Bend. Josiah Hartshorn homered for the seventh time as a Midwest leaguer. He now has 4 home runs in his last 6 games. Jose Escobar went opposite way for his first home run as a South Bend Cub, another 2-run shot. And then Justin Stransky went back-to-back with Escobar for his first 4-wins-field long ball, giving the Cubs a 5-0 lead. That lead held up thanks to the pitching work of Cohen Moreno and Jackson Brackett. Moreno for the Cubs as the starter with 5 innings, 2 runs allowed. His first 5-inning performance on the mound since August of 2023 when he was still at Single-A Myrtle Beach. Cohen got the win. Jackson Brackett earned the save. 4 innings, 2 runs allowed for Brackett, featuring 5 strikeouts. He has been fantastic for the Cubs this year. And South Bend added an additional run in the bottom of the 5th. Jose Escobar, another RBI on a single up the middle. He finished the night 3-for-3 with a 2-run home run, a double, an RBI single, a walk, and a run scored. Very productive night for Escobar, who is back in the lineup this afternoon. You'll hear the full starting lineups as well as the starting pitching matchup as the Cubs head into the series finale against the Chiefs on Sports Radio WSBT.
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15: Welcome back to 4 Winds Field. We are 15 minutes away from our scheduled first pitch time of 2:05 p.m. as the Cubs play their series finale against the Peoria Chiefs. 4 games to go, including this one in the first half of the Midwest League. All records reset on Friday the 19th of June. The Cubs will be in Fort Wayne then, and a new postseason chase will begin for everybody except for South Bend and the East Division winner. It's still Great Lakes, Lake County, and Dayton battling things out in a much tighter push on the East Division side. 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For the Chiefs, under manager Roberto Espinoza, the second baseman Jesus Baez leads off. He has homered in three consecutive games. Batting second, the third baseman Jack Gervich. Hitting third, the designated hitter Jalen Flores. Catching and batting cleanup, Cade McGee. Batting fifth, the first baseman Josh Cross. Hitting sixth in center field, Juan Bichillo. Batting seventh, left fielder Trey Richardson the third. Batting eighth, the right fielder Jose Suarez. And hitting ninth, the shortstop on yellow, Encarnacion. Again, for the Chiefs, it's Baez, Gervich, Flores, McGee, Cross, Cho, Richardson the third, Suarez, and Encarnacion. Two lefties, one switch hitter, and six right-handed bats for Peoria. Meanwhile, for the Cubs, under first-year skipper Daniel Wasinger, the center fielder Kane Kepley leads off. Batting second, the shortstop Christian Olivo. Hitting third, the DH Josiah Hartshorn. In the cleanup position, third baseman Matt Hallback. Batting fifth, the left fielder Jose Escobar. And the sixth, all right fielder Miguel Useche. Batting seventh, second baseman Alex Madeira. Hitting eighth, first baseman Drew Bowser. Catching and batting ninth, Dylan Granadillo. Again for the Cubs, Kepley, Olivo, Hartshorn, Hallback, Escobar, Useche, Madeira, Bowser, and Granadillo. Four lefties, four righties, and one switch hitter today for the Cubs. It's the first time this week that the wind is not pushing out to center field or right center field. It's cooler today, just 63 degrees with mostly cloudy skies overhead and a slight breeze blowing from the left field corner toward the right field corner side. So it's a crosswind for now. In straightaway center field, wind expected to pick up throughout the afternoon, blowing in that direction. Before every home game, we select the Hoosier Lottery strikeout man. And if the Cubs can strike out that opposing batter, one lucky section at Four Winds Field wins a free cash five coupon. We will let you know when we have that Hoosier Lottery strikeout man for you. Cubs trying to put him away and win some cash five coupons for the folks here at Four Winds Field. Starting pitching matchup features a couple of right-handers for South Bend. It's Alfredo Romero making the start, trying to follow up the good work of Cohen Moreno last night. Starter Romero, the 22-year-old who turns 23 on the 27th of June, just under 2 weeks from now, makes his fourth start of the season, 12th overall appearance. Alfredo is 2-1 with four saves and four opportunities. He has pitched to a 5.21 ERA in 38 innings, 33 walks though with 31 strikeouts. So he's got to continue working on that command throughout the summer. Pitched pretty well though his last time out to earn the save on Tuesday of this series against Peoria. Three innings, one run allowed, five strikeouts for Romero, who makes his third career appearance against the Chiefs. Seven innings, one run allowed, two walks, and 10 strikeouts for Romero in his two outings so far this season against Peoria. We'll see if he can put up numbers similar to that here today. His opponent, another right-hander for Peoria. Remember, Cubs really roughed up the starting pitcher of the Chiefs last night. It was the number 13 prospect of the Cardinals, Jacob Odell, who they tagged for three home runs and five runs in the first inning alone. Odell did not get out of that inning. Blake Ida will try and do better today. Originally a sixth-round pick of the Red Sox out of Kennesaw State University back in 2024. Ida in Peoria this year, he has made 11 starts, 3.23 ERA, so he's been pretty good in his first season as a Chief and first season as a member of the Cardinals org. 47 innings and a third, 21 walks, and 55 strikeouts for him. Ida became a St. Louis Cardinal prospect in the Wilson Contreras trade on December 22nd of 2025, traded with Hunter Dobbins and Joiker Fajardo, a couple other right-handers. I already saw Fajardo in the Chiefs rotation back on Tuesday. And now Ida, the third piece in that Wilson Contreras deal, coming over from Boston, starts today for the Chiefs. His last time out against Beloit was the Sunday game last week. He earned the win with six shutout innings featuring one walk and four strikeouts. So This guy's coming off a good outing, and ever since a couple of rough starts in late April, he has been really good, so the Cubs have got a test in front of them once again today. And Ida pitched very well against South Bend, extremely well against the Cubs on April 11th. Cubs did win the game with a rally against the Peoria bullpen, but Ida did his part. Four innings and two-thirds scoreless with nine strikeouts. We'll see if South Bend can do something different against him today. Coming up next, the injury report and out-of-town scoreboard update on Sports Radio WSBT.
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15: First pitch just moments away as the postseason-bound South Bend Cubs play their series finale against the Peoria Chiefs, trying to win a series for the sixth consecutive week. 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On the seven-day IL for South Bend, right-handed pitcher Jose Romero, infielder Angel Cepeda, and outfielders Leonel Espinoza and Cade Snell. By the way, the Hoosier Lottery strikeout man is on yellow, and Encarnacion, the nine-hole hitting shortstop for Peoria. If he strikes out at any point today, one lucky section at Four Winds Field wins a free cash five coupon. It's time to fly away with South Bend International Airport's out-of-town scoreboard update, beginning with Midwest League results. It's no longer relevant to the South Bend Cubs. Their work is done, but even if they had lost last night, they still would have made the postseason, because Wisconsin fell to Great Lakes by a 3-1 score in Appleton. So the Loons stay in first place. They did not get help from the Fort Wayne Tin Caps. Dayton remains right behind the Loons, only half a game back, by winning 7-3 against Fort Wayne last night. I should say it's one game back, the Dragons are, of Great Lakes. The other team in that push, Lake County, squeezed out a win in walk-off fashion despite blowing a big lead. 9-8 win with two runs in the bottom of the ninth for the Captains. And so they are right there still. They are the team half a game back of Great Lakes. So it is a very entertaining East Division race going on right now. What a preposterous game in Lansing last night. Cedar Rapids wins 23-15. The Colonels had 30 hits. Lansing had 18. And again, 38 combined runs in that game. I'd like to see the time of that game. Pulling up the box score now. 3 hours and 26 minutes. I guess that's a little better than I thought. But my word, Cedar Rapids got a five-hit performance from their leadoff hitter, Merrick Houston, in the ballgame. Another guy further down in the order was 6-for-6. That would be Jay Thomason, the 17th round pick from 2024. Very bad day to pitch, evidently, in Lansing, as the Lugnut starting pitcher allowed 14 hits in two innings. As Cedar Rapids won that game 23-15 with 38 combined runs at Jackson Field. Elsewhere in the league, Quad Cities, in a meaningless ball game, took down Beloit 12-6. Meaningless for the first half, that is. The overall record still could factor in down the road if the Cubs win both halves. In the Chicago Cubs organization, it's a series win for the Chicago Cubs on the West Coast. Cubs take down the San Francisco Giants last night by a 6-1 score. Congratulations to former South Bend Cub Pedro Ramirez for hitting his first Major League home run. Ian Happ and Pete Crow Armstrong also went deep in the game for Chicago. And Ben Brown continues to cruise on the mound. 5 innings, 1 run allowed, 2 earned the win for the Cubs. They go for the sweep in a winning road trip against the Giants at 3:10 p.m. Eastern time today. Ryan Rolison on the mound taking on Logan Webb. Cubs have just taken the field here in South Bend, so we will bring you first pitch just after this. Brendan King has the call next on Sports Radio WSBT.
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24: South Bend Cubs baseball is on the air from Four Winds Field in downtown South Bend, Indiana. We welcome you on Sports Radio WSBT for the finale, Game 6 of 6, between the South Bend Cubs and the Peoria Chiefs, the Midwest League affiliate of the St. Louis Cardinals. The South Bend Cubs are postseason bound. Look alive there. And the hey, it's okay. We're postseason bound. We're all good. A lot of fun last night.
15: Yeah, great stuff last night for the Cubs. They wrap it up as we expected and have a fun night. Have a chance to win a sixth consecutive series now, exactly where we want to be.
24: Glad you're with us. That's Tyler. I'm Brendan. Jackson Brockett with the strikeout to end the ball game last night. The Cubs are first half West Division champions. A lot of fun. Cubs heading to the postseason for the first time since 2022. Alfredo Romero is ready to fire this game's first pitch, and it's swatted up the left field line, foul by Jesus Baez. The Peoria bullpen like a flock of birds getting away from that baseball. Jesus Baez ready to attack on this Sunday finale of this series. Of course, the rest of the first half, which will carry through Thursday night in Fort Wayne for the Cubs, is elementary. The Cubs have put away the West Division in the first half. They are champions of half number one. And Alfredo Romero works again to Jesus Baez, twisting and turning. And Romero paints one that stays just outside, says our home plate umpire Richie Arredondo. Sam Harris works the bases. Umpiring crew brought to you by Indiana LASIK Center. Baez, Gervich, and Flores, the top three due up for Peoria. And the next pitch, way outside for a ball. It's 2-1. What was your favorite memory of last night, would you say? You got to be an experience all angles of it.
15: Oh, there was a lot. A lot here, a little bit afterwards. It was a fun night all the way around here at South Bend.
24: Yeah, Cubs celebrated in the clubhouse before they had a night around downtown South Bend. Here's a swing and a scoop to center. Kane Kepley froze, now comes in a few steps, trotting forward, and he makes the catch.
15: I enjoyed the celebration on the field for sure, getting to share it with the fans. Many of them stuck around. We talked about it throughout the game last night. They have been well aware all along of the chase going on, and you know, we're happy to indulge in the celebration too.
24: Cubs defensively today have Jose Escobar in left, Kane Kepley in center, Miguel Useche plays right. Matt Hall back guards third. Christian Olivo all over the diamond always. He's at shortstop. The second baseman is Alex Madera. Drew Bowser gets the start at first base. Alex Madera in action on a backhand stab at second base, making the play, throwing to Bowser, two down. Well, in our experience, you can say that you never know what's going to happen in the game following a playoff clincher. In 2022, the Cubs were no hit by the Lansing Lugnuts the day after they clinched the division. It was a weird game. The Cubs had a run that day, but they did not have a hit. So a no-hitter it was. Here's Jalen Flores, who rips one back for a strike. 2019 was also an interesting time because the Cubs clinched so close to the end of the regular season. We were playing the Bowling Green Hot Rods, and actually Bowling Green was our first round playoff opponent. So those two teams got to see a lot of each other. This, of course, a very different scenario with a whole half to play. The right-hander Romero pitches low to Flores. It's 1-1. Cubs will be in Fort Wayne next week. First three games of that series, first half action. Back three games, second half action. So you know the Tin Caps are going to be itching to get a good start to the second half on the weekend at home. Here comes the 1-1. It's fouled back again, and this happens in sports all the time, whether it's the defending NBA champion, World Series champion, Stanley Cup champion. When you win something, the team that you're playing is going to be ready for you. They want to beat you, and they want to make a statement. So the rest of the season, everybody's going to be primed to play the South Bend Cubs. But a swing and a miss, strike three by Flores, and Romero's got a 1-2-3, top of the first inning. Good start for Alfredo. 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The Chiefs don't score, and the Cubs are coming up next on Sports Radio WSBT.
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25: You might be featured during the uptown...
24: We'll go to the bottom of the first inning. It's South Bend and Peoria concluding their six-game series towards the back end of this first half in the Midwest League. The Cubs will go to work against right-hander Blake Ida, who makes his second career appearance versus South Bend. And the right-hander's first pitch to Kane Kepley is low for ball one. For the Cubs, it's Kane, followed by Christian Olivo, and then Josiah Hartshorn. Alfredo Romero with a 1-2-3 top of the first, and Kepley looks at a ball outside from Blake Ida, who, as Tyler described to you on the pregame, was excellent against South Bend on April the 11th. 4 2/3 scoreless innings. He struck out 9 batters, a season high. The 2-0. Breaking ball strike, and that was the bender that was displayed almost effortlessly at times in that April ballgame played between these two. Ida saw great success against the Cubs, and he was very good in his last time out as well. Strong right-hander winds and pitches, and Kepley checks his swing. He went too far. That's a strike. Call made by the base umpire, Sam Harris, after the appeal from Richie Arredondo. Umpiring crew brought to you by Indiana LASIK Centers. And Ida, after 2 balls, has got 2 quick strikes on Kepley and comes back 2-2. Kane pulls it sharply foul past first, past the stretching Josh Cross into the Cub bullpen. Still 2-2. Next one to Kane is low for a ball, dug out of the ground by Cade McGee, who catches his 2nd game of the series. McGee is not a full-time catcher. He was just starting this year in the catching duties. Made his catching debut against the Cubs back in April. On the 3-2, Kepley fouls it off of the catcher's red gear. And we'll do it again. No score, bottom of the first inning. Well, Alfredo Romero with a pretty solid top of the first. Fly out, ground out, strike out. And again, you never know how these games are going to go after you clinch a playoff spot. Especially a Sunday finale. Here's another payoff, and Kepley will walk. Well, some things never change, right? Kane Kepley finds his way aboard. He did break his consecutive games on base streak earlier in the series. But he was on a couple times last night. Kane hit by a pitch twice last night. Kepley walks for the 60th time. Here's a pickoff throw. He's back standing. 60.
15: A lot of walks.
24: 55 games. He has 37 strikeouts in comparison. Christian Olivo in a different spot. He's batting 2nd today. We usually see him in the 9 hole as he will look at a ball. And Christian, he is trying to get off the schneid against the Chiefs. He has been a terrific player this season for the Cubs, a massive part of the first half championship. But for whatever reason, he has struggled with Peoria. He is 0-26 versus the Chiefs. He flicks this one in the air. First base side, foul territory. It finds the seats. 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Wind is gently breezing to the right field foul pole. Cloudy skies above the yard. Rain passed through earlier. Tarp was on the field overnight. The next to Olivo is in there for a strike, and it's 1-2. Hyro and the grounds crew did a terrific job, as always, getting the field ready. A little extra help in the warning track area from the front office, as again, rain did pass through, so some puddles did develop on the warning track, but those are all gone. Great work by all. 1-2, and the pitch. Olivo smacks another one in the air. Foul territory, first base side again, and once again into the green seats. Josiah Hartshorn on deck. 1-2 on Christian Olivo. Ida to the plate, and Christian checks at a breaking ball inside. No swing, says Sam Harris. Josiah Hartshorn was a busy man that last night, not just because that he was celebrating with the team. He had an MLB.com interview after yet another home run last night. He was one of the 3 in the first inning last night. Kepley dances at first, the 1-2. fouled off of the catcher. And a good battle here between Olivo and Ida. Sun's popping out too. Crowd continues to roll in on this Sunday afternoon. The 1-2. Olivo spoils another one. He seems to be right on it.
4: I think it's 2-2.
24: It is.
4: Four foul balls in the at-bat now for Olivo.
24: Yeah, Ida, this will be pitch number 16. 2-2 indeed. Loop to left on a liner, but hanging up for Trey Richardson to make the catch. Trey Richardson is not a usual outfielder, but he has played a lot of outfield this week. Couple sensational grabs in center field last night, robbing a couple Cubs of base hits. Peoria, they play many infielders in the outfield, Christian Martin, Trey Richardson, others, and Trey has looked the part here this week for sure. He's athletic.
4: He can play just about anywhere, and a guy who's going to help you win ball games, he just has that feel to him, whether it's with the bat in his hands, he's showing a lot of power, he's got good speed to run the bases.
24: A 400 average on the dot for Josiah Hartshorn, batting left-handed, he fouls one away. 95 mph on the sink fastball by Blake Ida. Hartshorn has been on base in every game he has played as a Cub. He's on an 11-game hit streak. He has 7 homers. Kepley remains at first. Next pitch up and away. And he is making waves. You can make an argument he's the hottest prospect in baseball right now. Just 19 years old. He's got that crouch stance from the left side. Two pretty big prospects, going at it here. Check swing and a pitch in the dirt. The appeal, no swing. Cubs today sporting their Los Cabritos Maldichos Copa jerseys. They're the powder blue torso with the lime green sleeves. The same light greenish numbers on the back. Cabritos Maldichos written across the front. The Curse Goats, the 2-1. Fouled back, 2-2. Cubs pair those with the white pants with the blue pinstripes. They've got the Cabritos hat, which is a yellow cap and a powder blue brim. Blue batting helmets, blue belts, and socks. Cubs last night clinching in the Cancer Awareness Night jerseys. 2-2, here's the pitch. Low and outside. You know, those Cancer Awareness Night jerseys, they are pre-bid, of course, because the backs of the jerseys had the names of Michiana community families, friends, loved ones on the back, raising awareness and giving thoughts to those that are still with us that are cancer survivors. Pickoff throw to first, Kepley's back standing, and those that have passed away due to cancer. And the Cubs clinching in those jerseys. So again, those have already been auctioned off, and they'll be heading back to the families and the individuals that won those bids. Those are quite the relic to have. The Cubs clinching the first half in those jerseys. Payoff pitch is high, and that's ball four. Second walk of the inning for Ida. First time since his initial start of May that he has walked two or more in a start. He had 4 free passes against Wisconsin on May 6th. Since that point, one or less. And Michael O, sensing that the command issues are piling up, the Chiefs pitching coach will go to the mound. Walk for the Cubs is presented by Best One Tire and Auto Care. And Matt Hallback will come up. I thought you put it well. You know, even though you've already clinched, minor league baseball, there is so much to play for individually. Obviously, as a team, you want to win games, but you know, all these guys are trying to make their careers. So just because the Cubs have clinched the first half, that doesn't mean that, of course, the team's just going to mail it in. They've got to put up stats to continue to grow.
4: No doubt. There's an RBI opportunity right away. You've got a chance for, well, maybe a second consecutive day to dig into Peoria's bullpen in the first inning.
24: Matt Hallback. Matt singled twice in the win last night, and he looks at a fastball strike because of this long first inning for Blake Ida. The bullpen for Peoria has got to get ripping. He just threw his 23rd pitch of the frame, and keep in mind their starter Jacob Odell last night lasted two-thirds of an inning. That is a tired bullpen. Next pitch, swing and a miss. That's a good slider with some bite to it. And that's the Blake Ida special. Big reason of why the Cardinals wanted to acquire him from the Red Sox in the Wilson Contreras deal. The former Cub going from St. Louis to Boston. Wilson's brother William leading the big leagues in total base runners caught stealing. The 0-2. All back sends it foul to the screen.

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1: Ida about to throw his 28th pitch of the inning. There's only one out. And a swing and a foul tip into the mid of the catcher is going to be good enough for strike three. All back was on it, but Cade McGee held on to it. And it's up to Jose Escobar in the bottom of the first. Escobar lacing his first Midwest League homer in the first yesterday. Here's a foul tip off the catcher's mask. I think that red Kia belongs to a Cardinals fan. Is it Brady Gallo? 0-1 on Jose Escobar, the pitch. Fouled away to the left. Hopefully it's not Larry Larson's. I think Larry took the bus.
2: Wouldn't put it past Larry.
1: No. No score first in it. Hartshorn at first, Kepley at second, both via the free pass. This is a 30-pitch first inning for Ida, who spins one outside. 1-2 on Escobar. And if Ida does not get Escobar here, that might be it for him. And the Chiefs will be at risk of their starter departing in the first inning on back-to-back days. Ida works off the first base side of the slab, two strikes on Escobar. And the pitch is dribbled foul. Righty to lefty. Shortstop plays behind the runner up the middle. Kepley, it's a double steal. Escobar takes a pitch in the dirt, and the Cubs execute it. Double steal. Hartshorn has got his first stolen base with the Cubs. Kepley has got his 33rd. Stolen bases for the Cubs presented by Jets Pizza. Hartshorn did run a little bit in his time with Myrtle Beach. He was 4-for-6. But again, that is his first in the Midwest League. Came courtesy of a good read by Kepley. And now the Cubs with runners at second and third. A 2-2 count on Escobar, who waits and swings and belts. Deep right center field, tracking to the fence. Back it goes. It's off the wall. Cubs will get two. Escobar wants three. On his way towards third, safely. He missed the cycle by a triple last night. He's got one here. It's 2-0 in the first.
2: Well, I'll tell you, this guy's got easy power when he gets a hold of it. Almost lulls you to sleep with that very still, upright stance in the batter's box. But, man, we saw it with the opposite way home run last night. And then this ball was just smoked into the right center alley. Almost got the home run, but you'll take the two-run triple, and well, there goes the Peoria starter again. Ida will be done.
1: That was just under the yellow line there off the cage door in right center. That is difficult to do. For the second straight game, the Cubs chase the Chiefs starter out of the game in the first. That bullpen is going to be tired by the end of this one. It's 2-0. Pitching change for the Chiefs off the United Federal Credit Union triple for Jose Escobar. We're back next on Sports Radio WSBT.
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0: Right-hander Bobby Olsen is the new man on the mound for the Peoria Chiefs. It is his second appearance of the series, but he worked a quick-paced inning in Peoria's 16-7 win on Friday. That was the rain-shortened game that was called in the middle of the seventh inning. So Olsen, although the Chiefs are going to their bullpen in the first for a second straight game, he could eat some innings here. The Chiefs are going to need him to, or else later, Peoria certainly is going to be in a threat to need to use a position player on the mound. It's 2-0 with the man at third, Miguel Useche, the batter. And Miguel swings and chops it to the left side. To his left is Gervich, vacuuming. The throw by the third baseman is in the dirt, but dug out of the ground by Cross. That ends the frame, but not before the Cubs strike early. Two-run triple by Jose Escobar. We are done with an inning. 2-0 South Bend, the first half. West Division champs lead it early on Sports Radio WSBT.
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0: 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Alfredo Romero ready to fire his first pitch of the second inning. And Alfredo pitches low and away for ball one. Cade McGee, Josh Cross, and Juan Bincho, the three due up for Peoria. The Cubs lead it 2-0 thanks to the two-run triple by Jose Escobar. Cubs triples are brought to you by United Federal Credit Union. The 1-0. Tomahawk to left center on a liner, but tracking over is the aforementioned Escobar, who makes the first put out of the second. Alfredo Romero working with Dylan Granadillo. Would imagine that Dio is going to be catching the next few games here to close out the first half. Dylan has played just six games with the Cubs this year. Now, he is beloved in that clubhouse, Dylan Granadillo. But he is the Cubs' third catcher. Doesn't play a whole lot. Gets in there once every couple series. Breaking ball strike to Josh Cross. But now that the Cubs have clinched the division, could be a good time to give Justin Stransky some rest, knowing that the Cubs are going to need him through the second half to continue performing like he has. The 0-1, swing and a miss on a good change. Also, the question becomes if the Cubs are eventually going to receive Logan Poteet again from Myrtle Beach. He has put up 9 home runs with the Pelicans, batting about .255, and certainly he has earned a promotion. Remember, he had his first professional home run with the Cubs last September. The 0-2. Popped in the air, third base side, drifting out of play. That was quite the game for Logan Poteet. He caught the gem from Kenton Egbert and also had his first pro bomb.
1: A very memorable final day of the regular season last year, and there's certainly a number of candidates, especially on the pitching side, it's starting to look like, that could work their way up for Myrtle.
0: Yeah. Here's the 0-2 to Cross, who pulls it sharply past the diving first baseman Bowser into right. Hard line base knock for Josh Cross. And it's a one-out single.
2: Now back in center field, number 3, Juan Bincho.
0: Those are the people that might have the red Kia. Juan Bincho, the batter, taking a strike. Seems to be some Chiefs fans here. Juan Bincho, he has not done much this week. He did not make his first appearance in the series until Friday. Went 0-for-4 that night. He did single yesterday. But this guy has power. The kick and pitch by Romero. Swing and a miss on a great changeup. That vanished and missed the barrel of Cho. It's 0-2. Juan Bincho, the Cubs are getting a little revenge on him this week. Remember, he had the walk-off hit on Sunday Night Baseball in Peoria last August that really knocked the Cubs out of postseason contention. The 0-2 is outside. That completed the sweep of the Cubs. Much different this year with the Cubs winning 4-of-6 on the road in Peoria in April, and they're trying to do the same here today. If anything, though, the Cubs clinched the first half against the Chiefs, one of their big West Division rivals. Man at first, the 1-2. Cho takes the ball low. 2-0 Cubs. We're in the second. Cho followed by Trey Richardson, the third. We mentioned the Cubs uniform choice today with the Los Cabritos Maldichos light blue and lime green jersey. The 2-2 pitch in the dirt. Knocked down by Granadillo, keeping it in front of him and keeping Cross at first base. The Chiefs are back to their alternate red tops. He's got some navy lettering and numbers trimmed in white. Cardinals logo on the right sleeve, Chiefs logo on the left. Gray pants. Chiefs are sporting their navy blue cap along with a red brim with red belts and socks. The payoff. Cho walks. So after the first out of the inning, Romero had sent down 4 straight Chiefs to begin his start. He has given up the Cross single and now walks Cho, and the batter will be Trey Richardson. It's already a cancellation in the Midwest League today. Cedar Rapids and Lansing will not play due to rain. And again, anything in the West Division is officially done. Lansing not in contention in the East, so they choose not to play on Sunday. You mentioned the race in the East is pretty enticing. How about Dayton already up on Fort Wayne, 8-1 in the fifth inning? The Dragons coming into today, a game back of first place Great Lakes. The East might go until Thursday. Trey Richardson batting with runners at first and second. Romero works to him and pitches high. That is going to be something to watch through the first part of next week. South Bend International Airport out of town. Scoreboard update, bottom second. Bottom two, I should say. Great Lakes two. Wisconsin nothing. The Timber Rattlers officially done in the first half, of course, with the Cubs clinching. Here comes the 1-0. Swing and a miss. That's a great slider. That slowed down Richardson. 1-1. And then the other team in that equation, Lake County, they'll match up with West Michigan at 4 p.m. The Captains are a half game back in the East. As mentioned, Dayton a game back of Great Lakes. Next pitch, low and outside. The only team of that trio the Cubs have seen has been Dayton. That was back in April. Wind is picking up a little bit here in the second. It's now gusting a little bit more aggressively to the right field pole. Romero sets again for the 2-1. A swing and a foul tip. Richardson did not mean to swing. It's a defensive approach where he was trying to avoid an inside fastball. Somehow the bat made contact. That's a break for Romero, who has struggled with the zone over the last number of pitches, and it's a strike. It's going to be 2-2. Madera close to the bag up the middle at second. Cross leads there. It's Cho off of first, and the 2-2 is cut on and missed for strike three. Slider got him. Strikeout for Romero. That's his second, presented by United Federal Credit Union. Thanks to United FCU, who donates $5 for that strikeout to the Food Bank of Northern Indiana. And it's up to Jose Suarez. Cubs lead it 2-0. Chiefs trying to get back into the game after giving up the lead in the last frame. Romero twists and turns and throws around to second. Madera was not close covering the bag that time. He was tardy as he was playing behind the base, so no chance to slap the tag on Cross. Corner infielders more so in, middle infield back. The pitch to Suarez is sent foul back behind the dish. The ricochet plants the baseball back in front of the plate where the ball boy grabs it. Some dark, puffy clouds moving from left to right above the yard. With that wind breezing across the outfield, you can see the movement of the clouds themselves. Rain moved out of the area earlier. The 0-1 drops over the middle for a strike, 0-2. Alfredo Romero trying to complete another scoreless inning. This will only be his 30th pitch. Here it comes. And he got him swinging. Slider again. Back-to-back K's to end the second. He's got three strikeouts. They're all swinging. Presented by United Federal Credit Union. Romero strands two on for the Chiefs. It's 2-0 Cubs in the second on WSBT Radio.
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0: Alex Madeira leads off the Cubs half of the second. He'll lead the bottom third of the order. It's Madeira, Bowser, and Granadillo. Two up against Bobby Olson. Here's the first pitch by the Chiefs reliever. He pitches high. Again, for the second straight game, the Cubs chase the Peoria starter out of the game in the first inning. Again, last night it was Jacob Otto lasting just two-thirds of a frame. That's the case again today as Madeira shoots it foul. On the flip side, Alfredo Romero has gone two shutout frames. Both runs charged to Ida earned, his ERA at 3.56. Olson from the line pitches to Madeira high on some heat. It's 2-1. The Chiefs defensively, they've got Trey Richardson in left, Juan Bincho playing center. The right fielder is Jose Suarez. Jack Gervich at third. The shortstop is Anyelo Encarnacion. Second baseman, Jesus Baez. 12-6 curveball is a strike call on Madeira. First baseman is Josh Cross. And again, the battery now of Olson and McGee. In the bottom of the second, the Cubs are ahead 2-0. And it's 2-2 on Alex Madeira, who is back to the high Sox tonight. And he rips one past the pitcher up the middle for a base hit. Leadoff single, Alex Madeira. It was weird to see him with the pants down to his ankles last night. Maybe tried something new. He's got a hit with the pants back around the knees. And here comes Drew Bowser. Drew, earlier in this series, crushed a home run. That was a second-inning homer on Friday, at the time making it 4-3. The game ended 16-7. Bowser, we saw him play in the game on Friday as he chops it foul. Actually, that was Thursday when he had the homer. Friday, he had a single and a walk. First pitch was fouled. It's 0-1 on Drew. Bowser playing first base today. Madeira leads at first. Olson, the right-hander, pitches. And Bowser looks at a pitch just inward. Drew rocking some powder blue batting gloves, similar to the torso of the Cubs jersey. He's also got the same color arm sleeve on the right arm. Bowser has made an adjustment recently. I was talking to him the other day with his hands in his batting stance. Here's the next pitch. Runner on the move. Did that hit Drew? Don't think so. It's a wild pitch as it goes to the backstop. Bowser, one of the league leaders in hit-by-pitchers, that just missed his left elbow. And it breezed past the catcher, Cade McGee, inside. Madeira was running, so it will be a stolen base. The third of the game for the Cubs, brought to you by Jets Pizza. Two and one on Drew, who is now holding his hands closer to his chest and further back in the stands. They'll take this one high on a bender, 3-1. Bowser's batting stance up until that point had him, he had kept his hands closer to his helmet near his right ear. And talking to him at batting practice the other day, mentioned this new adjustment will allow him to get to the ball quicker, and also it helps his body motion. The 3-1, swing and a pop fly, foul territory, first baseline. Cross a look near the Cub dugout, and he runs out of room. It's a strike, and it's 3-2. Alex Madeira is at second. He singled and stole a bag. Bowser trying to drive him in. It's the Cubs 2 and the Chiefs nothing in the second. Nobody out. We'll be set for the payoff from Olson. The strong right-hander looks at second, still looking at Madeira, and now to the plate. Bowser looks at a 12-6 curveball that ran inside for ball four. Good plate appearance by Drew. He will take the walk. The third of the game by South Bend. The starter, Ida, had a pair. Bowser walks here. Walks for the Cubs are presented by Best One Tire and Auto Care. And here is Dylan Granadillo. Dylan in his seventh game of the season. Left-handed hitter, swings and loops it foul out of play. Granadillo is 1-for-17 in six games. But he has found a way aboard consistently. He has walked five times. He's also been hit by a couple pitches this year, and because of that, Dylan Granadillo, up until the last game he played, had been on base in every ballgame. Here's the 0-1. Taken outside by Dylan. It's 1-1. Granadillo, 47 games with Myrtle Beach last season. He had a career high of 12 RBIs. Olsen with the pitch. Breaking ball is down. Pick throw to second by the catcher. Hits Madera. It caught Madera on his back. They're going to give him time as he shares a smirk. It was a pick throw from Cade McGee, and it caught Madera right in between the numbers on the backside of that Los Cabritos Maldichos jersey. Actually caught him more so on the abdomen, on his right side. You don't get an extra base for being hit by the catcher. It's 2-0 in the second. That was a ball to Granadillo, and it's 3-1. Let's see if Dylan can get on to set up the top of the order next. Cubs are double stealing, but it doesn't matter as Granadillo will look at... Actually, that is ball three, so it is a double steal. That was the 2-1 pitch. More stolen bases. They're brought to you by Jets Pizza. Well, Cade McGee made his catching debut against South Bend. The Cubs swiped four bases off of him. So far today, they have five. We're in the second inning. And now we'll be due for the 3-1 to Granadillo. Boy, would you love a base hit here for this guy. Granadillo with red batting gloves wrapped around each hand. White pants wrapped around the knees. A Cubs-style pair of blue socks on. Second and third occupied. Nobody out. And the 3-1 swung on and popped up. Left side of the infield, the third baseman Gervich makes the call and the catch to his left side, and Granadillo is out. But the Cubs are back at the top of the order. Kane Kepley a chance to drive in a couple more runs. It's 2-0 South Bend in the second. Bowser leads up the middle. It's Madera over at third, and Olsen steps off the rubber. Again, an off day tomorrow. Hope you can tune into the Cubby Corner tomorrow night, 7 o'clock here on WSBT Radio. Tyler and I will talk all about the playoff clinch. Kepley hits a smash down the right field line. A liner will be caught by Suarez, but tagging from third is Madera. He will score. Zach Fly RBI for Kepley is 33rd knocked in. It's 3-0. Bowser stays at second. And now let's see if Olivo can bring in Bowser. Cubs sacrificing out for a run. Bowser now on an island by himself up the middle. First pitch to Olivo is low. Wisconsin's on the board in that Great Lakes Timber Rattler game. Bottom three, it's the Loons 2 and the Timber Rattlers 1. So Wisconsin goes from competing for a playoff spot themselves to now just trying to ruin the first half for the Great Lakes Loons. The 1-0. Swing and a miss. Again, the East Division. Three teams separated by one game. Great Lakes leads it. Lake County, who is in action at 4 p.m., is a half game back. They'll meet West Michigan. And again, Dayton, who is a game back, they are crushing Fort Wayne 8-1 in the sixth. The 1-1. Cut and a miss by Olivo. And it's 1-2. Cubs now lead it 3-0 the day after they clinched the first half in the West Division. Cubs last a first half playoff team in 2016. 1-2 on Christian, trying to end that long hitless skid against the Chiefs. He did hit the ball hard in the first, but it was straight at Trey Richardson. One other ball game in the Midwest League, top three. Of course, playoffs, no chance for either of those two teams, but Quad Cities is leading Beloit 3-0. Bowser was stealing third, stopped in his tracks. Olivo swings and misses at a 58-footer. Tag slapped on him by Cade McGee, and that will end the inning. But the Cubs do add on. The sack fly, RBI by Kepley, plates Madeira. We'll go to the third. It's 3-0 Cubs on Sports Radio WSBT.
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0: 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It's been a couple scoreless innings today for Alfredo Romero. Cubs lead at 3-0. Anyelo Encarnacion swipes at the first pitch, launches to left center. Kane Kepley makes the running catch as he tracks it down just as he gets the warning tractor. Kane Kepley, a terrific first step, almost as always, and that makes a world's difference. Got to that baseball quick.
5: Wind helping him too, pushing that ball a little closer to straightaway center field, and Kane's very comfortable making that catch where his left shoulder, the non-catching shoulder, is toward the infield, and he's sort of leaning back a little bit, almost over the shoulder style. He's great at that.
0: Christian Olivo's made a few of those this week too, impressively. And of course, Christian guarding shortstop today. Jesus Baez takes the ball. By the way, keep an eye out tomorrow. Well, it probably won't air until later midweek, but Lance Brozdowski from Marquee Sports Network is going to be interviewing Kane Kepley tomorrow. Here's a strike call. So that'll air sometime. I would think it would air on Road to Wrigley, but don't want to step on the toes too much of Lance. He does a great job with the Road to Wrigley program. I think Road to Wrigley is Thursday, I want to say. The 1-1. Swing and a miss. Baez with those yellow batting gloves tries to fish for that slider low. Three runs, two hits, no errors for the Cubs. The Chiefs with just a base hit. That's all they got in the line score. And Baez whacks this one to short, backhanded in the hole by Olivo. Needs a good throw, throws low. Bowser can't handle. It bangs off the sidewall, and getting an extra base will be Baez. So likely that's going to go E6. And here's Jack Gervich. It's turning into a really nice day at Four Winds Field. The sun is poking through a thick layer of clouds. The clouds, though, more joined together over towards the horizon. Patches of blue skies above the yard. And here's the kick and fire. Taken a little outside. So E6, Baez winds up at second. One away, third inning. The pitch to the lefty, Gervich. Missed somewhere low. Just beneath the knees. Big gap on the left side. Olivo playing behind the runner up the middle. Hall back away from third. And Romero plants the foot again. He's set at the belt. Kicking and firing. The lanky righty pitches inside this time. Ball three on Gervich. Now, Romero did pitch in the game on Tuesday. He was a part of the Cubs' 6-3 win that night. Nazir Mule and Alfredo Romero were sandwiched around Jackson Brockett. 3-0, and he has walked Gervich on four pitches. Second walk by Alfredo. That was the concern in his last start, Romero, at Quad Cities. Matched a career high of 5 walks. Three to nothing Cubs. But the tying run will come up with the dangerous Jalen Flores. Here's the set by Alfredo in the pitch. A three-quarter cut and a loop foul to the right. Flores struck out against Romero his first time. That was to end the first inning. Flores continuing his long on-base streak last night. He has been on in 20 straight ball games. Double play could end the inning. Stealing third is the runner, and we're going to have a tie game. Jalen Flores leaves the yard, a tiki hut shot, and it's a three-run bomb. Baez again was stealing third, didn't matter. It'll be a three-run home run, and there is a 21-game on-base streak for Jalen Flores. 3-3. That got out of here in a hurry.
5: Yep, Romero hung one, and Flores sure did not miss it. The left fielder Escobar didn't even bother to give it a jog as that thing lands at the foot of the Tiki Hut and bringing some joy to the two Peoria fans that are down behind the dugout. I think we found the Juan Bincho fans.
0: Yeah, here's a swing and a miss, strike one to Cade McGee. So brand new game at 3-3 in the third. The old Chicago Blackhawks broadcasters, Pat Foley and Eddie Olczyk, would appreciate Treat Tree in the third. And here's a strike call in the outside corner. 0-2. Here's the wind and the pitch, and that's going to be in there for called strike three. Cade McGee called out on strikes. Paint the corner moment for Alfredo Romero. That's how you respond from the homer. Paint the corner moment is presented by Five Star Painting. The pros delivering big league precision and a five-star finish for your home. Because if your walls can talk, then ask for Five Star Painting. Fourth home run that Romero has given up in 38 and two-thirds. As Cross bangs one foul. Actually checked that. He had gone 40 in a two-thirds straight innings. Or had given up four home runs in 40 and two-thirds innings. It's the day after we clinched. Here's a ground ball sweeping towards the middle. Olivo took a horrible hop on him. Hopefully Christian is okay. And hopefully that did not hit him in the face. That should probably be a base hit. Not only a tough ball to get to, but just a horrendous bounce on Olivo. No chance to field that. But we'll see how that scored.
5: Base hit.
0: I would think so. Three, three game in the third. And here is Juan Bincho. He has the power, certainly, to give Peoria the lead. He's got 8 home runs. Romero pitches to him and works high. In the bottom of the third, the Cubs will have Hartshorn, Hallback, and Escobar due up. Three guys that have really played a big role this week. Here's a swing and a foul tip. 1-2, or 1-1 on show. Jalen Flores, three-run homer, has us even at three. And the pitch. Off speed, drifted away. 2-1. Cho also has the yellow accessories going, similar to his teammate Jesus Baez. Ankle guard and elbow guard are both yellow. He's got some yellow trim on his white batting gloves. A pickoff throw to first is late. Romero readies, kicks and delivers. Well framed by Granadillo, but called a ball on the outside corner at 93. Cup bullpen is not throwing, but Kenji Perez has a weighted baseball that he's tossing around. As Romero is about to toss his 50th pitch, and again, he did work earlier in this series. And now the 3-1. Laced the other way, left field, Escobar is going to track it down and make the play. Joe sent it the opposite way, but Escobar was well positioned to end the inning. Chiefs get the big three-run bomb by Flores. We're in the third. Brand new game at 3-each on Sports Radio WSBT.
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0: Going to the bottom of the third inning, Peoria has evened it up on one swing, the three-run bomb by Jalen Flores. Cubs will have the chance to take the lead right back, though, with the heart of the order coming up, and Josiah Hartshorn starting it. Chiefs 3, Cubs 3, and Hartshorn looks at a ball inside. Josiah has already continued his consecutive games on base streak. He has reached in all 18 games he has played in a Cub uniform. He walked and scored in the first inning as part of the two-run triple by Jose Escobar. Bobby Olsen remains on the mound, and Hartshorn lifts a little pop fly to the third base side. I don't believe Gervich knows where it is, and the shortstop Encarnacion overruns it. Now Hartshorn in a rundown. He's going to take second, though, because of a bad throw to second. What a wacky play. So the third baseman, Gervich, did not know where the pop fly was. He lost it in the sun. The shortstop, Encarnacion, thought he knew where it was, but he overran the catch. It dropped behind him. Hartshorn took a wide turnaround first, and he thought he was going to have himself in a pickle, but Encarnacion's throw to second base was inaccurate to Baez. It got past him, and Hartshorn took second. What do you even call that?
5: That's some bad baseball by Peoria. I would think single E6, but yeah, they are giving him that single E6.
0: All righty. Big chop foul by Matt Hallback over the head of Max Anastasio at third. All right, so on base streak continues, hitting streak continues. 12-game hit streak, Josiah Hartshorn. Not sure if I've ever seen that. No balls and a strike on Matt. Bobby Olsen, the look at second. And the pitch to Hallback inside. Olsen seemed to lose his footing on the mound in his landing spot. He digs into the bottom of the mound now to try and get a better plant foot. You know, a play is complicated when 2 minutes after a play happens, it's still not updated in the live feed. They got to plug in all kinds of buttons and... Chopper left side in the hole. Encarnacion gives it another try. This time it's an accurate throw, and he gets it to first base to retire Hallback 6-3. Hartshorn stays at second. They gave the air to, was it the third baseman that threw it? Did you catch that? They gave the air to Gervin.
5: Might have been, actually.
0: I was not watching that. Either way, it's an error, and Hartshorn will lead at second with Jose Escobar at the dish. Jose takes high and outside. Escobar's two-run triple in the first inning was against the Peoria starter, Blake Ida. Now, this game has certainly gone back into Peoria's favor to tie it at three each, but remember, the Cubs chased Ida out of the game for the second straight game. A Peoria starter lasted just two-thirds of an inning. The 1-0. Low for a ball. Now, Ida did not get nearly as torn up as Jacob Odell did yesterday, who gave up the three homers. Ida was more so, he had to throw 30-plus pitches after that Escobar triple. That was more than enough. Really, no matter what happened, if Escobar walked, that probably would have been it for Ida as well. Just so happened to be the triple. Last night again, Odell, the Cubs annihilated him. Three-three. Escobar trying to drive in another tally. He's got Hartshorn at second. The pitch. Rocketed to deep right field by Escobar. At the fence, at the wall, Suarez makes the catch. Traveling back to second is Hartshorn. Escobar just missed him. Got an 86-mile-per-hour cut fastball. And it's up to Useche in the third. Useche walked and singled as part of last night's first half clincher. Going against Olsen. First pitch he sees drops in for a strike. It was Olsen that got Useche to ground out to end the first inning, so Miguel gets a second look at this right-hander, Bobby Olsen, former Villanova Wildcat. He's got to be happy for the New York Knicks. Here's the 0-1. Belted down the left field line towards the corner, but foul. Of course, former Villanova Wildcats, Jalen Brunson, Josh Hart, Mikal Bridges, winning the NBA title. Olsen's 24, so not that far removed from the ages of Brunson, Hart, and Bridges. Oh, and two on Useche with the blue batting gloves on each hand. Olsen a long look at Hartshorn, now to the plate. Useche again bloops one, this one to shallow left center. Over is Cho, he's going to make the catch to end the inning. And the Cubs are not able to score Hartshorn after the leadoff single. We'll head to the middle innings, tied at three. Tyler's got the call of the fourth after this on Sports Radio WSBT.
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5: Tie game, top of the fourth inning at Four Winds Field. It's the series finale for the postseason bound South Bend Cubs. We welcome you back inside the Pella Windows and Doors broadcast studio. With Brendan King, I'm Tyler Reedy. BK, it's a new game, and the Cubs make a pitching change to Nazir Mullay, who's been good lately.
14: Yeah, obviously you get the clinch last night, but you would love the series right. Win against these guys. To be able to take 4 of 6 twice in the first half, I think would be pretty big.
5: South Bend playing for 6 consecutive series wins as Mullay fires inside to Trey Richards in the third, ball one. Call to the bullpen for the Cubs, presented by A Rosie Place for Children. A Rosie Place creates a world of yes for medically fragile children. Here comes a 1-0. Firm fastball down the middle, nearing triple digits for strike one. Skilled nurses provide overnight stays all at no cost to families. Join the movement at arosieplace.org. A very colorful Nazir Mullay delivers his 1-1. And misses just low on that hard heater again, 2-1. Nas has got the pink cleats as always to go with the blue and lime green. Los Cabritos Malditos tops with the yellow caps. Here's the 2-1. Fastball pumped by Richards in the third on a wave and miss, 2-2. Nas comes off a solid starting pitching effort Tuesday against these Chiefs. 4 innings and a third, 2 runs allowed, 6 strikeouts. As he delivers his 2-2 and misses low and outside, all fastballs on Richardson, full count. Trey Richardson struck out swinging against Alfredo Romero, whose book is closed now as the starting pitcher. 3 innings, 3 runs allowed, 2 of them earned. And now the 3-2. Fastball just missed low, and Richardson the third has a walk to lead off the fourth. Mullay for the full season. Across now 8 appearances, 5 starts. Is 1-2 with a 4.66 ERA, 21 Ks in 19 innings and a third. As he faces Jose Suarez in the first pitch, swing and a miss for strike one. Suarez also struck out his first time up. Mullay now pitching from the stretch and the sunshine as the intermittent cloud cover continues overhead. Mullay checks on first. Trey Richardson back safely. 12 for 13 stealing bases this year. Here comes the 0-1. Suarez takes a fastball just off the inside corner. 1 ball and 1 strike. Plenty of heat out of the gate from Nazir Mullay, a former fourth-round pick in 2022 out of high school in New Jersey. And the 1-1. Grounded hard to short. Could be a double play. Olivo to Madera for one. The turn to first is there. And the Cubs have turned two. 6-4-3 double play. Retires both Richardson the third and Suarez. 2 gone in this top of the fourth inning. Now that's a Central Midwest Carpenters double play. For over 120 years, hard work builds opportunity with the Central Midwest Carpenters Union. To start saying, I built that, visit carpenters.com. First pitch misses low and away on Anyelo Encarnacion. Base is empty and 2 gone. It's tied at three. Top of the fourth inning. Both teams have three hits and one error. Here's the 1-0. Encarnacion sprays it foul off to the right side. This will leave the ballpark. One ball and one strike. Encarnacion lined out to center field. Leading off the three-run Peoria. Third inning his last time out. Kane Campley made a good play in the left center alley. Next pitch. Rolled foul toward the chief dugout. It's 1-2 against the Hoosier Lottery strikeout man. Cubs lead this series 3-2. As Mulay delivers his 1-2. And just misses above the zone. Mulay takes a couple of hops on the first base side of the mound and signals toward the home plate umpire Richie Arredondo, wondering whether it missed high or outside. He was hoping for the strike three call. He'll have to try again with his 2-2 pitch. And that one's definitely high. Full count. And here's the 3-2 pitch. Wave and a miss. Got him with the high heater. Maybe touching triple digits from Nazir Mulay. Encarnacion can't catch up. United Federal Credit Union strikeout to end the top of the fourth. We're still tied on Sports Radio WSBT.
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5: Cubs 3, Chiefs 3 into the bottom of the fourth inning. The bottom third of the South Bend order bats with Madera, Bowser, and Granadillo. First pitch right on left, inside from Bobby Olson. He returns to the Peoria mound. He has settled things down for the Chiefs after another rough starting pitching performance. Here's the 1-0. Low and inside on Alex. Two balls, no strikes. Blake Ida turned in just two-thirds of an inning and gave up two runs with a high pitch count first inning. The Cubs working some long at-bats against him. Here comes a two-all. Breaking ball spins in for a strike, and Olson again has some trouble with his landing spot, so he'll kick some dirt around in front of the rubber, 2-1. Olson to this point has pitched two innings and a third of one-run ball. The only run scored against him was Alex Madera's run in the second, the 2-1. Shot the other way, foul, two balls, two strikes. Madera led off with a single up the middle toward right center. On a breaking ball bearing low and inside, put a good swing on it. And then he stole both second and third on his way to scoring via Kepley's sack fly. The 2-2. Madera bounces it over the mound. Tough play for the second baseman. Baez to his right. Slings on the run. Won't be in time. Madera hustles out another infield single. And he's 2 for 2. Madera has led off each of his innings, the second and the fourth, with a hit. Baez did everything right there coming over from second base, but Madera, who wouldn't jump off the page like a guy such as Kepler or Salazine would with his base running ability. He only has 6 steals on the year now, but he runs so hard down that first base line. Here's Drew Bowser, first pitch. And Bowser flies it back foul for a strike. He walked and stole second his first time up. Olsen set with the 0-1. Madera leads moderately off of first. And the pitch. Bowser waves and misses. Madera took a couple steps as if he was going to take off and then pulled up. It's 0-2 against Drew Bowser. Nice to see Drew keeping his spot in the lineup after that hit by pitch on the hand right before the weekend. He's ready for the 0-2 from Olsen. And he swings.

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1: Chief bullpen really becoming taxed in these final two games of the series. The 1-0, Madera takes off, got a great jump, pitches high, throw down, won't be close. And it's a stolen base, third of the game for Alex Madera. They're all Jets pizza stolen bases. And the Cubs have got another man in scoring position, the potential go-ahead run. With one out and the count 2-0 on Granadillo. His pop out in the second inning was with runners at second and third and nobody out. He's got another chance to drive in a run. Here's the 2-0. Spun back foul. Granadillo out in front. And it's 2-1. Just one RBI in 18 at-bats this season for Granadillo. This would be another good time for his second to give the Cubs their lead back. Here's the pitch. Big curveball dives in for a strike. And Olson gets into a two-strike count at 2-2. Tie game 3-3, bottom of the fourth inning. One out, Madera at second. The 2-2 to Granadillo. Another curveball, this time it stays outside, full count. Peoria has already overcome a 3-0 lead. The Cubs scored two in the first inning and one more in the second. Chiefs got all three back in the third on the Jalen Flores home run to left. South Bend trying to take the series. If the Cubs can win today, they would also secure the season series victory against Peoria. They'll play 15 games total this year, and well, that means the season series winner is the first to 8 victories, and the Cubs would have that here. They won 4 out of 6 at Dozier Park in mid-April. They have won 3 of the first 5 this week. The 3-2. Granadillo takes a big cut and a miss on another breaking ball. Pushing toward the back foot, well thrown by Olson. And he strikes out his second consecutive Cub to bring up Kane Kepley. And that's going to do it for Bobby Olson. Kane Kepley will face a new Peoria Chief. It will be Sparks. As Olson provides his team with 3 innings of, for now, 1-run ball, he is responsible for the runner at second, Alex Madera. Peoria pitching change. Kane Kepley tries to give the Cubs a lead when we return on Sports Radio WSBT.
2: 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I'm Reed Robinson from New Prairie High School.
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4: 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This is your IHSAA.
1: A call to the bullpen. Right-hander Nolan Sparks takes over for the first reliever, Bobby Olson. Sparks working a fastball, curveball, slider, and splitter. Not a big guy at 5'10", 195 pounds, but he has put up some respectable numbers this year, mostly as a reliever. This will be his 15th appearance of the season. 12 of them out of the bullpen. 4.66 ERA, 4-2 record. 43 Ks in 38 innings and 2/3. He's in his first year with Peoria after 2 seasons with the Florida State League C

0: single-A affiliate, Palm Beach. Sparks drafted in 2024 out of the University of Rochester in round 13 by St. Louis. First pitch to Kepley right on left. Bends inside for ball one. Well, for the Cubs, here's another opportunity for one Tar Heel to drive in another. Kane Kepley already scored Alex Madero with a sacrifice fly to right in the second. He's got his former UNC teammate at second base now, the 1-0. Pitch misses low and inside, two balls and no strikes. Carolina's got a big game at the College World Series tonight, taking on West Virginia in the 1-0 game. After beating Ole Miss on Friday night, here comes the 2-0. Kepley takes it top the zone, two balls and one strike. Madero was a part of the previous Tar Heel team that made the College World Series in 2024. Kepley was still at Liberty at that point. Joined UNC last year. Here's the 2-1. Kepley shoots it in the air, left center field. It doesn't carry much. Richardson hustles over, but Cho, losing the cap from center field, calls him off to make the play and end the inning. The Cubs got Madero to second with nobody out, but they leave him there. And we head to the fifth, tied at 3 on Sports Radio WSBT.
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0: Game tied at 3. We are into the fifth from Four Winds Field in downtown South Bend. A much cooler and breezier Sunday afternoon for the series finale. First pitch from Nazir Muley, high and inside of Jesus Baez at the top of the Peoria order for ball one. Temperatures in the low 60s after we had a couple nights of triple-digit heat index readings. And severe weather moving through on both Wednesday and Thursday. Very different conditions now, and Muley trying to produce more of the same after facing the minimum in the top of the fourth. He's back for his second inning of relief work after taking over for Alfredo Romero, the 1-0. Baez flies it in play, shallow left field. It'll stay on the Cub infield, drifting back onto the dirt for Olivo, the shortstop, to make the play. One down. Baez is 0 for 3. And here comes the third baseman, Jack Gervich. This is the part of the order that tied the game up for Peoria in the third inning. Baez at the top reached on the error by Olivo at short. Then Gervich walked, allowing Flores, the on-deck man, to tie the game with a three-run home run. First pitch. Gervich waves and misses at an outside half fastball for strike one. Consistent dose of heaters so far from Nazir Muley. As he kicks into his 0-1. It's a breaking pitch that bends inside. 1-1 against Gervich. Both teams into their bullpen. Here's the 1-1 pitch. Fastball snaps the mid of the catcher, Granadillo, but misses up and away. Two balls and one strike. These are some of the hardest readings we have seen on the Muley fastball this year. Here's his 2-1. Lifted the other way, foul. Two balls and two strikes. He's got it in the mid to upper 90s. Well, he's settling in well across his last handful of outings. He earned his first high A victory his last time out as a reliever. Here's his 2-2. And misses outside, full count, his last time as a reliever at home. That was two Sundays ago against Fort Wayne when he turned in three scoreless innings to help the Cubs win 7-5 and take 5 of 6 from the Tin Caps. Payoff pitch to Gervich. On the outside corner, strike three called. Gervich stopped in his tracks, looking to toss the bat away for a walk. Instead, a paint-the-corner moment for Muley. It's presented by Five Star Painting. The pros delivering big league precision and a five-star finish for your home. Because if your walls could talk, they'd ask for Five Star Painting. Jalen Flores, the next to bat. And he takes high, ball one. Fastball again from Muley. Flores coming off that three-run home run to left field. And the 1-0. Down the middle, up in the zone for strike. It was a bottom of the tiki hut shot against Alfredo Romero for Flores in the third, extending his on-base streak to 21 games. And knotting up the score at 3-3, his eighth home run of the year. The 1-1. Bouncing ball to short. Olivo charges. Has a nice high hop to play over to Bowser for a 1-2-3 inning. Muley pitching well again in relief. He has two scoreless and hitless frames. We're halfway done from South Bend. It's 3-3 on Sports Radio WSBT.
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0: Tied at 3, bottom of the 5th inning, and the Chiefs have made another call to the bullpen. Patrick Galley, we've already seen this week, takes over for Nolan Sparks. First pitch to Christian Olivo. In there for a strike at the top of the zone, right on right. 2, 3, and 4 due up for the Cubs. Olivo, Hartshorn, and Hallback. Sparks got the final out of the 4th on 4 pitches, and that was all Roberto Espinoza needed from him. The 0-1 from Galley. Olivo breaks the bat in half and pops out to the mound. Galley makes the catch for the first out. That was one of those pint glass sounding breaks of the bat as Galley blistered that fastball on the hands of Olivo. And if you're watching on MILB.TV, you see the shape of the bat Olivo was left with. He literally looked like Captain Jack Sparrow. He's got the hair for it and everything, and he ended up with a literal sword. That's unbelievable. Josiah Hartshorn bounces the first pitch foul. He's 1-for-1 with a walk, a single, a stolen base, and a run scored. He singled on that missed pop-up on the left side of the infield. Back in the 3rd inning, but was left at second base. Here comes the 0-1. Hartshorn pops it up. Shallow in left center field. 4 Chiefs in the area. The shortstop, Encarnacion, wants it, and he takes it for the 2nd out. So 4 pitches and 2 down. These bullpens have really done a nice job so far, getting this game back in order after both offenses were active early. The Cubs scored 3 runs in the first 2 innings. Peoria tied it with 3 in the 3rd. Here's Matt Hallback, who was 0-for-2. First pitch right on right. Hallback waves and misses at a fastball outside for strike 1. The Chief bullpen has delivered up to this point 4 innings with 1 run allowed after the starter, Blake Ida, only got 2 outs. Here's the 1-0. This is outside as some sunshine spreads back over the field. 1 ball and 1 strike. And then on the other side for the Cubs, Nazir Muley with 2 hitless innings so far in relief of Alfredo Romero. The 2-0. Breezes inside to Hallback. Should say that was the 1-1 pitch. They had it as 2-0 on the video board, but Hallback most definitely swung and missed at the first one. So it is 2-1 against Hallback with 2 outs. Peoria pitching seeks its first 1-2-3 inning as the 2-1 misses low and outside. And now it's a 3-ball count on Hallback. 3-1. This game's been tied since the top of the 3rd inning. We're in the bottom of the 5th now. 3-3 the score. And here comes the 3-1. Hallback watches a strike. Galley sets at the stomach and then lowers the glove to his belt. His 3-2 pitch. Hallback lines it over the third baseman, Gervich. A knock to left field. Hallback stays at first with a 2-out single. He got jammed, but Hallback strong enough to lift that over third and keep the inning alive for Jose Escobar, who has swung it well the last 2 days. Escobar tagging the ball hard all over the yard. Ever since last night's game when he was 3-for-3, a triple shy of the cycle with 3 RBI. First pitch to him here. Checks the swing and goes too far on a pitch high, strike 1. Escobar today has sent a ball at least to the warning track twice. Roasting a 2-run triple off the top of the right center field wall in the first and then flying out to deep right in the 3rd. Here comes the 0-1. Up and outside, 1 ball, 1 strike from Galley. Back And the 1-1. High again, two balls and a strike. Galle, a part of the Ryan Helsley trade that sent a couple of Peoria Chiefs on the active roster over to the Cardinals organization. He was originally drafted by the Red Sox in 2025, 17th round pick. Comes a 2-1. And a miss is just high. Three balls and one strike. Escobar trying to get on for a second time and put a couple aboard for Miguel Useche. 3-1 pitch. Spoiled back foul and the count runs full. Should say it was the Sonny Gray trade. Different right-hander that sent Galle over to St. Louis. There goes Hall back on the full count pitch with two outs. And Galle misses low for a walk. Escobar will be aboard. The Cubs slide the go-ahead run into scoring position again. And it's a best one walk. Solmans and Montez are proud partners of best one. 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Best one, where the best costs less. Miguel Useche has another chance with a runner in scoring position. He has come up in both of his previous ABs with a runner either at third or second, but has grounded out and flied out. Let's see if he can deliver this time for the lead. First pitch right on right. And Useche launches it deep toward the left field corner. Richardson looks up. It is gone. You bet he'll come through this time. And it's a big three-run home run to the left field corner. Another long ball for Useche. And the Cubs are right back into the three-run lead. It is 6-3. That's a Hoosier Lottery Powerball home run. Useche probably talking to it to get through that wind, blowing in from the left field corner across to right. It was up in the air for a while and had just enough, a couple rows back. And the home run porch. First pitch bomb. Cubs by three again. Here's Madera. And he takes low, ball one. Back to back. Home Sundays with a long ball for Useche as Madera takes another high. Two balls, no strikes. He now has eight homers in total on the year between Knoxville and South Bend. Seven of them with the Cubs. Here's the 2-0 delivery to Madera, and he slaps it away foul. So it was 3-0 Cubs, then Peoria tied it at 3 on the three-run home run by Flores. The Cubs answer with a three-run shot of their own, and they're back up by three runs. Here's the 2-1. Madera grounds it just outside the third base back foul. Peoria giving him a lot of space down that line, and Alex trying to use it, 2-2. Galle delivers on two strikes and locks up Madera on the outside corner. Strike three called on a breaking pitch. Punch out ends the inning, but not before a three-run blast from Miguel Useche gives the Cubs another three-run lead. It is 6-3 after five on Sports Radio WSBT.
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0: Cubs are right back in front on a three-run home run by Miguel Lucente. It is 6-3 South Bend in the top of the sixth as Nazir Mulay misses inside to Cade McGee, the catcher. Nas pitching with the lead for the first time as the first man out of the Cub bullpen today. He has two hitless innings under his belt featuring two strikeouts, and he deals with the middle third of the Peoria order. Here's the 1-0. On the outside corner, a well-thrown slider. One ball and one strike against McGee, who is 0-2. The recently dominant Kenji Perez continues to loiter over in the Cub bullpen, so South Bend is lined up well pitching-wise for the rest of this one. As McGee sends the next pitch away foul, it's 1-2. Starter Alfredo Romero provided three innings. He gave up the three runs, two earned, all on the home run by Flores in the third. Here's the 1-2. This is low and outside. Breaking pitch again. Two balls, two strikes. Cubs trying to win a sixth consecutive series here today against Peoria. They clinched a postseason berth last night. And now the 2-2. Fastball sails the mitt of Granadillo and hits the backstop hard. Full count. Cubs will be in Fort Wayne for the next six games beginning Tuesday at Parkview Field. We will wrap up the first half Thursday night and begin half number two on Friday. The payoff pitch. Wave and a miss on a high slider for strike three. Nazir Mulay with his third United Federal Credit Union strikeout, thanks to United FCU, who donates another $5 for that strikeout to the Food Bank of Northern Indiana. The good pitching continues for Mulay. He'll move on to Josh Cross. The Cubs have not retired him yet. He singled two times against Romero. First pitch right on left. And the bender just misses inward for ball one. Here's the 1-0. That one lands for a strike on the outer half. One ball and one strike against the switch hitting Chiefs first baseman. Rossa. Big, strong, burly guy at 6'2", 226 pounds. He has caught a couple of times in this series. And he's ready for the 1-1 from Mulay. He misses up and outside, 2-1. No sunshine over the diamond for now. The cloud cover continues to come and go. It was raining hard throughout the morning. Here comes the 2-1. Fastball just above the letters of Cross, 3-1. Yeah, we had precipitation as recently as about an hour and a half before first pitch, but and has gone away just in time for a pretty comfortable afternoon. The 3-1, Cross unleashes. It comes up empty, full count. Neole snuck the fastball by him. And it is going to be nice and cool throughout the upcoming week, especially compared to what we were dealing with last week. Here comes the 3-2. High and outside. Fastball was not close. Mule has walked his second. It's Cross on for a third time with one out here in the sixth. And here comes Cho. Juan Bin Cho has walked and lined out today. He's the only remaining chief in the order who has not yet seen Mule. Now he's looking for another double play ball. It'll be tough to get two on Cho, but he starts with a strike on the outer half. Mule erased his only other walk, the leadoff walk on Richardson in the fourth inning with a 6-4-3 twin killing. Here comes the 0-1. Low and inside, it kicks away from Granadillo, but he pounces on it to keep Cross at first base, 1-1. We don't have a forecasted high temperature above 80 degrees through at least next Tuesday here in South Bend, the 1-1. This is high and outside, two balls and one strike to Cho, and weather very much similar, just an hour and a half from here in Fort Wayne, where the Cubs will spend their upcoming week. Now the 2-1 pitch. Just outside, that slider again. Cho has moved ahead 3-1. Mule trying to avoid back-to-back walks as Kenji Perez is just starting to get warm, it looks like, over in that Cub bullpen. Hope is that Nas can finish out this sixth and get Kenji a clean frame whenever that time comes. Here's his 3-1. Cho guides it foul to the left side, off toward the Peoria bullpen, which also has action, and a full count. Here's the payoff from Mule. Line toward right center field, well struck base hit for Cho. Cross advances to second. And Peoria has two aboard. Trey Richardson III will bat as the tying run. And Peoria already has one game tying three-run home run today. Richardson always a candidate to provide another. He went deep last night and has 11 home runs on the season. Henry Hack, the Cub pitching coach, gathers the infield together and pays a visit to Mule. The man up in the Peoria pen is right-hander Jose Davila. As the Chiefs continue to cycle through their relievers, they have used three already today. And Davila might be the one to come on and pitch the sixth after Gallet gave up the three-run homer to Useche in the fifth inning. Meanwhile, Kenji continues to throw on the Cubs side. Richardson was the first to face Mule. He walked against him to lead off the fourth. First pitch right on right. Scooped back foul for a strike. Cubs lead 6-3. One out, top of the sixth inning. They have out hit Peoria 6-4. Both teams have one error. Here in the sixth, the Chiefs have put two aboard. They're at first and second with one out. Mule kicks and deals the 0-1 and pulls it low and outside. One ball, one strike. Now wind changing direction just a bit, starting to blow a bit more in towards center field, judging by the flags just to the left of the batter's eye. Here's the 1-1. Line drive toward left center field. Shallow. Kepley sprints on, slides to make a slick catch. And Rob Richardson of a base hit. Kane Kepley at his best in center field. So good to have him back out there after a long stint DHing. Kepley with wonderful closing speed after a terrific first step. Runs that ball down with a slick, slippery slide in shallow left center field. And that play made easier by the fact he is a right-hand catching outfielder. That ball was to his right side as he raced in. Now Jose Suarez fouls the first pitch off of himself and then back into fair territory down the first baseline. Strike one. Suarez bounced into that 6-4-3 double play. His first time up against Mule, he's 0 for 2. Now the 0-1. Wave and a miss, it's 0-2. Feel pretty important if Mule can get out of this threat, hang a zero in the top of the sixth, and retain the three-run Cubs lead, especially with Kenji coming up. Here's the 0-2. Bounces outside, and Granadillo pulls it out of the dirt. One ball, two strikes. Peoria has already erased a different three-run deficit when the Cubs were up 3-0 earlier today on the Flores three-run home run. They are still one swing away right now from tying it with Suarez up there. And here's the 1-2. Suarez punches it back, foul. Cross at second, Joe at first, a walk and a single to set up the threat for Peoria. Mule ready again, working the first base side of the rubber. His 1-2. Suarez taps another foul, and that drops Granadillo into a seated position behind the plate. Mule will have to throw a third consecutive two-strike pitch. Fourth consecutive, rather. He was up 0-2. It's 1-2 now, and the delivery. Suarez bends away from some gym music. High and inside fastball, two balls and two strikes. Right at lip level. Unfortunately, Suarez avoided it. 2-2 the count. Mule fires. Breaking ball got him swinging. And the top of the sixth is over. Peoria leaves two on the bases. Peoria leaves the tying run at the plate. And Mule strikes out his fourth. It's another United Federal Credit Union K. And the Cubs still lead by three on Sports Radio WSBT.
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0: 6-3 Cubs into the bottom of the sixth inning. Series finale Sunday from Four Winds Field. South Bend trying to take 4 out of 6 from Peoria and win a sixth consecutive series. Drew Bowser leads off against Jose Davila, the new Peoria right-hander, who deals right on right to Drew. And dots the outside corner with a breaking pitch for strike one. Bowser, Granadillo, and Kepley do up for the Cubs, 8-9-1 in the order. As Davila delivers again and nails the zone, 0-2. Davila, the 23-year-old from Venezuela, pitches for the second time this week. It's his ninth appearance of the season. Here comes his 0-2. Bowser waves and misses down on 3 pitches. And Davila easily strikes out his first opponent. One gone for Granadillo. Davila has split his season between single-A Palm Beach and Peoria, 5.59 ERA across the two affiliates. Now 12 Ks in 10 innings. He is a second-year chief as he delivers to Granadillo right on left and fires high for a ball. Dillon is 0-2 at the bottom of the order. As Davila, a starting pitcher almost entirely last year, steps into his 1-0. And Granadillo redirects it back foul. Davila at 6'3", 177 pounds. Signed all the way back in 2019. He releases his 1-1, and Granadillo skies it. He got jammed, so it's shallow in right center. Center fielder Cho started back and then hustles in, again losing his cap. Two gone. And here is Kane Kepley. Let's see if he can follow up his wonderful sliding catch in shallow left center field in the top half of this inning with some offensive firepower in the bottom half. He is 0-2 with a walk, a sack fly, a steal, and a run scored. There's the first pitch right on left. And it's outside to Kane for ball one. It's now a 13-game on base streak for Kepley. Here's the 1-0. Low one inside, 2 balls and no strikes. Kane not long ago had an on-base streak approaching 30 games and came to a halt. He's already hard at work on a new one that he would like to take into the second half. Here comes the 2-0 pitch. And Kepley shoots it the other way for a base hit. Beautiful swing on a 2-0 pitch down the middle. Kepley slashes it to left, and the Cubs have a 2-out base runner for Christian Olivo. And it wouldn't take much for Kepley to get into scoring position for Olivo. Kane has already stolen once today. He has 33 steals on the year. First pitch right on right, low and outside to Christian, who is 0-3. And still is due for that hit against Peoria. He is now 0-29 for the season against the Chiefs. The 1-0. Low and away again. 2 balls, no strikes. Olivo batting up in the 2-hole for the first time this year with Ty Salvezin getting the day off. Davila with the 2-0 pitch. Olivo waves and misses over the top of a tumbling off-speed pitch. 2-1 with Kepley at first and 2 gone. Cubs lead 6-3. We're in the bottom of the 6th. 2-1. We'll have to wait as Davila fires over to first and Kepley's back in safely. Josh Cross holding him on. And here comes the 2-1. Olivo takes atop the zone for a strike. 2-2 count. Avila trying to wrap up a scoreless sixth and keep this Peoria team in it. The Cubs, meanwhile, have started to warm Kenton Egbert in their bullpen. Another check over on Capley. No throw, just a disengagement. Still 2-2 the count. So we'll wait and see if we get Kenji later on. Here comes a 2-2. It just misses the outside corner. Full count on Olivo. Kane will get a head start from first. And you've got Hartshorn on deck. Josiah could blow this game open if Olivo can get on ahead of him. The 3-2, Kepley runs, and Olivo spoils it back foul. He nearly swings out of his helmet for a second time. But all that matters is that he got a piece. Nazir Mulay is definitely done. He has headed back to the Cubs' bullpen. Another 3-2. Olivo grounds it up the middle, and he finally has his hit against Peoria. Kepley races to third. He's in there with two outs, and the Cubs have him cornered. And the wait is over for Olivo against the Chiefs. He has extended the inning to Hartshorn with a full count single up the middle. Two hits with two outs in the inning. And now Davila is in the danger zone. Hartshorn, who has four home runs in his last six games, will be the hitter with runners at first and third and two gone. Peoria pitching coach Michael Lowe takes a visit. As Olivo talks and smiles with his skipper and first base coach Daniel Wasinger after picking up his first hit against Peoria in 30 ABs in the head-to-head matchup this year. Crowd may be sensing a chance for Hartshorn to change this game right now. Here's the first pitch right on left. Slow one inside, ball one. Josiah has three home runs in the series. They all have been two-run shots. Here's the 1-0. Inside corner, fastball for a strike. Josiah went deep in the first inning last night to start the scoring. Today he has gone 1-for-2 with a walk, a single, a steal of second, and a run scored. Kepley at third, Olivo at first. The 1-1. Hartshorn chops it right side. Tough play, no play. It's in the right field. Kepley scores. Olivo on to third base. Hartshorn has another RBI. It's his second hit of the game. It's a 7-3 Cubs lead. About this two-out rally from the Cubs. Three consecutive singles from Kepley, Olivo, and Hartshorn at the top of the order. And the threat continues on to Matt Hallback. First pitch right on right. Hallback takes a strike. So Kepley has scored another two runs in this game. Now it's Olivo at third, Hartshorn at first. Hallback is 1-for-3. Next pitch. Check swing, doesn't matter. In there for a strike. Fastball atop the zone. And it's 0-2. Cubs have the game's largest lead at 4. It is 7-3. And here's the 0-2. Hallback lofts it toward the third base side. And this will leave the field of play. The wind almost brought it back over the netting, but it lands in the second row behind the Peoria dugout. Strong, steady wind blowing out to the right field corner today. Here comes another 0-2. Ball back out front again. Chops it foul outside of third. Olivo leading there. Hart showing it first. The Cubs in front, 7-3. They have broken a 3-3 tie with three in the bottom of the fifth on Useche's homer and one in the sixth on the Hartshorn single. And now Hartshorn thrown over at by Davila. Nine hits in the game for South Bend. Here's another 0-2. High fastball at Hallback. One ball and two strikes. Sunlight back on the field again. As the Cubs try to put away Peoria. Looking for a series win this afternoon. The 1-2. Hallback waves and misses, but the ball kicks away. It will go into the Peoria dugout. Olivo scores, and the Cubs will have runners at first and second with still two outs. Well, when you're going good, those are the kinds of things that happen. A swinging strikeout from Hallback. He does not get an RBI for that, but the ball kicks off of the catcher, McGee, and rolls straight down the stairwell into the Peoria dugout. They wouldn't have had a chance to throw out Hallback anyway. But just insult to injury for Peoria to see that ball roll out of play. So it is 8-3, and here is Escobar. First pitch, swing and a miss for a strike. So that's the second strikeout of the inning for Davila. And he'll have to try and get a fourth out. Here's the 0-1. Misses low. One ball and one strike on Escobar, who has another chance to drive in runs. He has five RBI since yesterday's game started. Two-run triple in the first inning. He walked and came around to score as well in the fifth. The 1-1. Escobar dribbles it foul. Useche makes a nice catch in the on-deck circle. The crowd applauds him. Sort of held it up like a hockey goalie. And then he gives a little fist pump to the fans back behind him. 1-2 on Escobar, trying to keep the inning going. Here's the pitch. Low and outside, two balls and two strikes. 7-3 Cubs, should say 8-3 now Cubs. On the Hartshorn single and Hallback, wild pitch strikeout. Now the 2-2 from Davila. Escobar tags it towards center field. Cho fading back, he gets turned around and then ends up on his back to make the catch. Misreading that ball before recovering and leaning back toward the infield to reel it in. An adventurous inning for Peoria as Cho, fooled by the wind there and turned around by the flight of that ball, makes the catch somewhat miraculously to end the sixth. Cubs get two more, though. Their lead is 8-3 on Sports Radio WSBT.
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5: Well, all going good for the Cubs. It's an 8-3 ball game on this Sunday afternoon in downtown South Bend. With Tyler Reedy, I'm Brendan King, Brady Gallo here as well. Matt Embry's our studio producer, and Kenton Egbert's going to take over in this top of the seventh inning. Big thank you to the Snyders. Root Beer Float Sunday is back on. That's a little way to celebrate the first half division championship. Pitching change for the Cubs brought to you by A Rosy Place for Children. 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It's Kenton Egbert. I've not seen a lot of Kenton out of the bullpen lately, but get a feeling his longevity and his ability to go from the rotation to the bullpen may play a key part for this team come the second half. Check swing. No swing by Sam Harris is the call. Cub dugout. Catcher Dylan Granadillo frustrated with that call. So it's a 3-0 start on Aniello Encarnacion. The 24-year-old right-hander Kenton Egbert with the big leg kick fires. And he has walked the leadoff man on four pitches. Well, the Cubs have had a highly successful last couple innings offensively, scoring three in the fifth and two in the sixth. But as we have seen often this week, the Chiefs, they can mount rallies in a hurry, especially with the top of their lineup coming up right now. Jesus Baez, he's a guy that can lead the yard with the best of them. Three home runs this week, 14 on the year. And here comes the first pitch by Kenton. He did not get the call on a fastball at the knees. Ball one. Egbert, his 13th appearance. Kenton's ERA with the Cubs at 6.75. But again, he provides all kinds of wealth based on his ability to relieve games. He can start if you need. Breaking ball strike. Kenton, he has not allowed a run across his last four outings. And that ERA was a little inflated due to a struggle-filled start to May, and he also had a quick stint with the Iowa Cubs in the month of May. Curveball is tapped foul by Baez, and it's 1-2. Egbert back to the stirrup socks. Those are classic in his look. Kenton always wears the white pants wrapped around the knees, but he's got the classic Greg Maddux, Curt Schilling-style stirrups. Egbert first approached me. He said in Dayton, his hometown, he wanted to wear stirrups. And then what do you know? The next time he was out on the mound, stirrup socks. 1-2 on Baez, who has the yellow batting gloves. The pitch to him is roped foul past third. So that means the end of the day for Nazir Mule has wrapped up. Mule with three scoreless innings. He was very good in relief, dropping his ERA to 4.03. Here's the ball. Bounce to first. Bowser's got it on the spinorama. Throw to Madera for one. Back to Egbert. What a double play. Well done in every part of that sequence. Bowser had to make a quick dig at first. Not a routine 360 as he cycloned and got it to Madera. Alex covering the bag, lofted the throw over the base runner Encarnacion, and then Egbert did his job just fine covering the bag at first. Double play goes 3-4-1. You don't see that one often, and a double play is brought to you by the Central Midwest Carpenters. Cubs turn two for the second time today. And a ball is lined over the head of Egbert for a base hit. Kenton had to dodge away from that one. He used the 5Ds in every scenario there. Hard single by Gervich after the 3-4-1 double play.
6: the Chiefs DH.
5: .110 off the bat, straight at Egbert. Whew. Thankfully, that did not hit Kenton. 8-3 Cubs lead, seventh inning. It's Jalen Flores, who belts a ball up the right field line, slicing to the corner. Useche a look. He does not have room.

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8: Talking to you from the Pella Windows and Doors broadcast studio with Tyler Reedy and Brady Gallo, I'm Brendan King. Matt Embry, our studio producer. Miguel Useche leads off the bottom half of the seventh and checks his swing at a pitch inside. That was a ball. Home plate umpire Richie Arredondo put up his hands as if maybe to signify it was foul, and it hit Useche. Well, actually, I think that's the call. It somehow hit Useche's bat, so it's a strike. Now the next pitch is fouled away, and it's quickly two strikes on the Cub right fielder. Useche, part of the big Cubs rallies of the fifth and sixth. He had the three-run home run in the fifth inning. That gave the Cubs the lead back. Jose Davila and the 0-2 in the dirt for a ball. So again, that first pitch somehow struck Miguel's bat inside. So he's facing two strikes. Gervich, the third baseman, hugging the line. Cubs looking for more with an 8-3 lead. The pitch wrapped foul past third. Just saw Kenton Egbert work a shutout seventh inning, work around a walk and a single, but he got the help of a double play, which he helped turn. Useche lays off some high heat. Cup bullpen is busy again. Nate Williams has grabbed a baseball. Tyler talked about it on the air yesterday. There are all kinds of Cubs that are due for some work in that bullpen. Nate Williams being one of them. 2-2 as here it is. Fouled again back behind the dish. We'll get you a South Bend International Airport out-of-town scoreboard update here in this seventh inning. And we'll carry over into the eighth as well. How about the Dayton Dragons? They hammer the Fort Wayne Tin Caps in a rain-shortened game. Called after seven innings. Here's the 2-2. Fouled again. Dayton 17, Fort Wayne 1. We will see the Tin Caps starting on Tuesday, but Fort Wayne is crawling to the finish line of the first half. Here comes the 2-2. Swing and a miss, or is that a foul tip? It's going to be a swing and a miss. Useche thought he made contact with it. Richie Arredondo says he did not. The call is going to be out. It's a strikeout for Davila to start the seventh inning. And here is Madera. 17-1. Dayton tops Fort Wayne. Again, rain shortened seven-inning game, so whatever was passing us here in South Bend at about 11:30 or noon wound up in Dayton and spoiled the rest of that game. Alex Madera takes a strike. Two cancellations in the Midwest League, and

0: One of them could really affect the Midwest League East Division race. Here's a pitch in the dirt. It's 1-1. Lake County, the captains who came into today a half game back of Great Lakes in the East Division. Again, if you're just joining in, the Cubs clinched the first half in the West for the first half last night. So the West is over. Madeira pops it foul out of play. The East very much still in play. Great Lakes entering today a half game up on Lake County. And entering today, they were a full game up on Dayton. Well, Lake County had their game canceled against West Michigan. And Lake County's the home team. You would think as the home team, they would do everything in their power to play that game. Here's a tapper back to the mound. Davila ran about 90% of the way to first base and then underhand flipped across to get the out of Madeira. Two down. But again, Lake County, that's a game that they probably desperately need to play, but it's canceled and won't be made up. Wow. And then that is paired with the fact in the bottom of the eighth, Wisconsin has come back to take a 7-3 lead on Great Lakes. Of course, the Timber Rattlers, who were chasing the Cubs in the West Division, came up short in the first half for the playoff race. Here's Drew Bowser taking outside. Wisconsin has mounted that comeback against the Loons today, although Great Lakes was up 2-0 to start that game. It's now 7-3 Wisconsin in the eighth. So, all of that boiling down to the fact, here's the 1-0. Tomahawk to right, a base hit for Drew Bowser the opposite way. Bowser's got his first hit of the game, his second time on base, two out single. All of this boiling down to Dayton is going to be tied with Great Lakes in the division come Tuesday's series openers across the league, pending that Great Lakes score holding. Again, 7-3 Wisconsin, eighth inning. So Great Lakes, they'll be down to their final three outs, down by four in the next half frame. Dylan Granadillo, the batter, left-hand hitting catcher against Avila, and he shoots it foul. So how about the Dragons? They're trying to make a late push for the division, and they could be tied for first come Tuesday. Lake County, a half game back entering today. They would be leapfrogged by Dayton. They are going to be leapfrogged by Dayton because that action is final. Fastball inside moves Granadillo away from the plate, and it's 1-1. Just of note, series next week, of course, the Cubs will be in Fort Wayne. South Bend and Fort Wayne playing the first three games of that series. They are first half games. Then Friday, Saturday, and Sunday will start the second half. The pitch to Dylan, wave and a miss, 1-2. The series next week, Dayton visits Peoria, so these Chiefs will host the Dragons. Chiefs will try and play spoiler in Central Illinois. And then how about this? Great Lakes meets Lake County. That is something. So don't go anywhere yet in the East. Granadillo tried to call time. It was not granted as he looks at a ball low. So that pitch was live. Time not granted by Richie Arredondo, but it was a ball low. And it's 2-2. So Great Lakes, Lake County starting on Tuesday. Those are three massive first half games. The 2-2. Change up outside. And then, as mentioned, these Chiefs will try and end the playoff chances of the Dayton Dragons. And as mentioned, the West Division is complete. But West Division series next week, Beloit meets Cedar Rapids. Wisconsin goes against Quad City. Payoff. Granadillo looks at a ball inside. That's going to be ball four, and he is on. Granadillo has reached in six of the seven games he has played with the Cubs this year. Walks for the Cubs are presented by Best One Tire and Auto Care. The Chiefs are going to make another call to the bullpen. They'll bring in their fifth different reliever today. It did not help that in each of the last two games, their starter lasted just two-thirds of an inning. That bullpen has been taxed, and they will desperately need that off day tomorrow to get refreshed. Pitching change, 8-3. The Cubs will have runners at first and second with two outs in the seventh for Kane Kepley when we come back on Sports Radio WSBT.
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2: By participating in high school sports. I'm Jason Martin from North Harrison High School.
1: And I'm Danae Klein from South Putnam High School. Playing high school sports means being a part of something bigger than myself.
2: I love working together with my teammates towards a common goal.
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2: It reminds me to prioritize the team's success over my own.
1: Because it's about we, not me, and that's an important lesson to learn, on the field and in life.
2: As teammates, we train together, we push each other, and we represent our school together. That bonds us forever.
1: We're a team, and that means we're in this together.
3: I'm IHSAA Commissioner Paul Neidig. You can be a champion of high school sports by buying a ticket to your high school's athletic events. This is the power of teamwork. This is coming together as one. This is your IHSAA.
0: Yet another call to the bullpen for Peoria. Right-hander Joelmy Ramirez worked just two-thirds of an inning back in the game on Wednesday, so his arm may be the freshest out there in the bullpen. And he will be asked to get the final out of his seventh inning and then probably all three in the eighth. It's South Bend on top of Peoria, 8-3. The Cubs are in search of some more. In the first half, Midwest League West Division champion, South Bend Cubs, trying to win their second series of the season against Peoria. They took 4 of 6 games away from the Chiefs in April on the road. And they're trying to do the exact same thing here at home. Kane Kepley batting. Kepley at the dish with Dylan Granadillo at first and Drew Bowser at second. Top of the Cub lineup. Kepley hits a smash in the air to deep right field, but the ballpark's going to contain it. Suarez settles to make the play, and Ramirez just needs one pitch to end the seventh inning rally chance. Still, the Cubs are ahead 8-3. We'll go to the eighth inning on Sports Radio WSBT.
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0: Sunday crowd at Four Winds Field wrapping up a homestand. Off day tomorrow. Please stay tuned for the Cubby Corner coming up tomorrow night at 7 o'clock for a first half West Division champion breakdown as the Cubs are first half champs. Tyler and I will talk about that tomorrow night on the show at 7 o'clock. Tuesday's opener in Fort Wayne starts at 7:05. New pitcher on for the Cubs is right-hander Nate Williams. Cubs make another call to the bullpen presented by Rosie Plays for Children. First pitch was whacked foul by Cade McGee for strike one. Rosie Place creates a world of yes for medically fragile children. Skilled nurses provide overnight stays, all at no cost to families. Join the movement at arosieplace.org. Some kind of ball or frisbee or something got away from the left center field grassy hill area, so Kane Kepley was nice enough to toss it back. And Nate Williams is ready for his second pitch here to Cade McGee. Breaking ball strike. Kenton Egbert with a shutout seventh inning. Kenton allowed a walk and a single, but he did induce that 3-4-1 double play ball that was beautifully turned by South Bend. And it's Williams on for the eighth. The 0-2 is in the dirt. 1-2. Swing and a miss, and he got him. Nate Williams strikes out the first man he faces. Good start for Williams. Strikeout presented by United Federal Credit Union. Thanks to United FCU, who donates $5 for that strikeout to the Food Bank of Northern Indiana. Some sirens go by in downtown South Bend. Wind blowing out to right on this cloudy and cool summer day. The pitch from Nate. Curveball strike to Josh Cross. Cross has been on all three times. He has singled twice and walked. Oh and one as Williams winds and pitches. Another curveball. Broken bat looper hit past the third baseman Hallback into left. It's a base hit. Carrying the sword up the first baseline is Josh Cross, and the barrel of the bat wound up about 10 feet away from the mound on the first base side. It sounds like Wrigley Field. It's like we got the firehouse across the street. What did Larry say? Larry Larson, the voice of the Chiefs, is being us.
10: He said, hopefully the sirens are a good omen that the Chiefs are coming. I mean, I guess they are named after the fire chief.
0: I suppose so.
10: But we don't know that it's a fire truck.
0: Oh, I think that was a fire truck.
10: Okay.
0: Here's Juan Binchot taking a strike. I think a fire truck has a different sounding siren than an ambulance. Have you ever noticed that?
10: Well, yeah, you can always tell when they honk the horn,
0: right,
10: too.
0: Right. Mm-hmm. Here's the pitch to Juan Binchot, and it's lined back. See, I'm...
10: Who's Tudo? I want to shake those guys' hand.
0: Down in by an 8-3 game. and down two strikes. Do you think that they really put their effort into it when he's down two strikes? Ground ball foul pass first. So yeah, I'm sure it's cool to live on Waveland Avenue. But the one fire door firehouse there past the left field corner Wrigley probably gets old at 1 o'clock in the morning. The 0-2, high and tight. Josh Cross has been on base four times in this finale. Chiefs got it to a tie game at 3, but the Cubs have responded since. Check swing, it's too far. And Juan Binchot is down on strikes. Nate Williams strikes him out. Strikeout presented again by United Federal Credit Union. And now it's Trey Richardson. Richardson 0-for-2 with a walk. Kane Kempley robbed him of a base hit in the sixth inning on a beautiful sliding play in center. Fastball up and away, ball one. We owe you some Cubs organization scores. We have taken you so far through the Midwest League. By the way, the Wisconsin Great Lakes game went final. The Loons lose 7-3 as the Rattlers come back. So the East continues to be all shaken up. The 1-0. Tomahawked foul. So that means come Tuesday, Dayton will be tied for first with Great Lakes. Lake County had their game canceled today. But keep in mind the Captains play the Loons starting on Tuesday in the final three first half games. Dragons play the Chiefs. Fastball in there. So Larry Larson can play Larry Spoiler coming up next week. East is far from done. Only affiliates playing today in the Cub Org. No Arizona Complex League or Dominican Summer League. Williams kicks on the 1-1 and bounces it in off the blue mask of Granadillo, and it gets away. It will be a wild pitch, and advancing to second is Cross. Granadillo, tough hit off the mask. He'll need a moment. How about this? Delayed in extras. The Iowa Cubs and the Louisville Bats. The I-Cubs lead at 9-4. That's got to be The most Sunday scary baseball thing you've ever heard. Delayed in extras with a 5-run lead on a Sunday on the road. Oof. Now the 2-2. Slowly tapped to the right of the mound. Williams scoops it up, flips to Bowser in time. That ends the inning. In the eighth, the Cubs still maintain that 8-3 lead, out hitting the Chiefs 10-6. We'll come back next on Sports Radio WSBT.
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16: Oh! 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
0: Bottom of the eighth inning at Four Winds Field. The Cubs lead the Chiefs 8-3. Boy, we are thinking about Jason Kemp and the Iowa Cubs.
10: I'm looking at the radar. They cannot call that game. Don't do it.
0: Christian Olivo will take a pitch outside. It's 9-4 Iowa at AAA. Bottom 10.
10: It hasn't happened yet. There's nothing else coming.
0: Here's a fastball strike. So the Iowa Cubs are up 5 on the road on a Sunday in extras, and it's delayed. But the problem is they're midway through the 10th. The iCubs got 5 runs in the top of the 10th. Fastball high. So if that game ends up getting called, I just texted Jason Kemp, those runs would not count. Oh. Here's the ball spanked by Olivo to right on a liner, but positioned perfectly as Suarez to make the catch. One away in the eighth. Pray for Nick Lovello, the Iowa Cubs bench coach. That is a tough pill to swallow. Double A Knoxville, scoreless with Montgomery. That game just got going. And a night game on the beach. Pierce Coppola will throw for the Myrtle Beach Pelicans against the Augusta Green Jackets. Josiah Hartshorn has been on base in all 18 games he has played as a South Bend Cub, and he has done it again! Deep drive to right, off the video board! 8 home runs in 18 games! Hartshorn, solo shot!
10: Go ahead. I ain't got nothing to say.
0: There are no words. He has 3 hits and a walk. Wow. Scoreboard shot. Hallback takes a strike. Joelmé Ramírez continuing on the mound for Peoria, and he lets up a Hallback base hit. Opposite way into right. Matt Hallback with a multi-hit effort today. These Cubs don't stop. First half West Division champions. It is a fun group to cover. And now Escobar lashes a ball foul. One on Jose Escobar, who tripled in a pair of runs back in the first. Looks at an off-speed pitch low and away. Escobar also walked in the fifth, scored a run. Ethan Bell warming in the Cub bullpen. So the Cubs may use three different relievers in the final three innings to win this. Check swing, no swing by Escobar. Kenton Egbert with a scoreless seventh. Nate Williams did the same in the eighth. Escobar foul tips this one. And it's 2-2. We'll get you a check-in with the Chicago Cubs as well on South Bend International Airport's out-of-town scoreboard update. Cubs trail the Giants 3-0. Pitch in the dirt. Not enough, though, for Hallback to run to second. Ryan Rollison started for Chicago, kind of as the opener role. And Colin Ray pitched 4 1/3 innings. Ball gets away, and Escobar is going to be safe at first. Miguel Useche will come up. Hartshorn the home run. Hallback singled. Escobar's aboard. And it's thanks to a walk brought to you by Best One Tire and Auto Care. Strike call. Miguel Useche, a three-run bomb in the fifth inning. The next pitch, a slider wraps around the knees of Useche for a called strike, and it's 0-2. Here's a pitch up and away. It's 1-2. Joelmy Ramirez, the fifth different reliever used by Peoria today. Blake Ida, the starter, a tough first inning where he needed 30-plus pitches to get out of it. Useche spits on one low, and it's 2-2. The next delivery hits Useche. Hopefully he's all right. Takes one up and in. He's going to be able to walk around the plate. Hopefully that did not hit him anywhere on his hand. We've seen too many of those this week. Not sure exactly where that got Miguel. Maggie Lowenhar, the Cub athletic trainer, will go out to check on him. Daniel Wasinger will join. So a hit by pitch. Useche is aboard again. Cubs want the bases loaded for Alex Madera. Cubs lead at 9-3 in the eighth. Bags juiced.
16: Number 15, Alex Madera. Second base.
0: Loaded for the Cubs with just one out. Madera, it's a wild pitch, and jogging home is Hallback. He will score. Escobar to third, Useche to second. The Cubs are in double digits. It's 10-3. now if Madera can come through with a big base hit to really ice this one away. Bottom of the eighth, the pitch. Breaking ball is low and inside. Seems like there was a cross-up. Joelme Ramirez threw a curveball there, and visibly frustrated was the catcher, Cade McGee. He kind of put his arms up as to say, what the heck? So maybe a little confusion from the battery. They'll have a quick meeting, and we'll go their separate ways. Again, likely for the Cubs, it's Ethan Bell to pitch the ninth inning. Far from the usual Ethan Bell save chance. But the Cubs are trying to win this series. They'll head into the off day tomorrow and then again go to Fort Wayne on Tuesday. Useche leads up the middle now. Escobar at third. The pitch to Madera is swatted foul. The next one. Madera drills it foul past third. 2-2. Just looking ahead to the ninth. Suarez, Encarnacion, and Baez due up for the Chiefs. Ramirez again kicks. Madera watches it go by outside. As mentioned in that Cubs-Giants game, it's the seventh inning. Cubs have yet to score. It has been a gem by Logan Webb from San Francisco. 6 1/3, scoreless. The 3-2. Fouled into the mid of the catcher for strike three. And it'll be up to Bowser.
16: First baseman, number 9, Drew Bowser.
0: First pitch to Drew in the dirt. Bowser has walked and singled. Cubs with runners at second and third, up 10-3. A fastball burns the outside corner. As Bowser watched it go by, and it's 1-1. And like Drew's accessories today, the powder blue batting gloves and arm sleeve with the light blue torso, the Cabritos Maldichos Copa uniform, and lime green sleeves, another heater over the middle called strike two. So Bowser seems to be waiting for something with some spin on it. He's watched two fastballs go by over the heart of the plate. It's 1-2. And let's see if he can get something that hangs to drive in two more. 10-3 South Bend. And the 1-2 coming. He gets a breaking ball and he lets it go by for strike three called. Ramirez strikes out both Madera and Bowser. Cubs leave two, but they get two. The solo homer by Hartshorn. Hallback scores on the wild pitch. We go to the ninth. The Cubs look for the series win next. They're up 10-3 on Sports Radio WSBT.
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0: The Cubs are looking to close out the W. It's 10-3. They'll make a pitching change, and right-hander Ethan Bell is the new man on the mound. 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Ethan Bell will face Jose Suarez on yellow Encarnacion and Jesus Baez. Let's see if Ethan can secure this W. The first pitch is low. Bell trying for a rebound outing. He got off to a great start this season, did Ethan Bell. The 1-0 is a breaking ball strike. Through a year, you're going to experience some struggles for Bell. He has given up 6 runs over his last 2 outings, but prior to that, he had not surrendered a run in all of May. That also included his final outing of April. The 1-1. Check swing. It's a no swing, says Sam Harris, the base umpire. Suarez 0 for 3 in the game. The 2-1. And on the hands and popped up down the right field line, slicing towards foul ground. Bowser and Useche look, but it's out of play. Please stay tuned post-game. Tyler Reedy will talk to the Pegs player of the game. We'll get you a scoreboard update with Brady Gallo. That's presented by South Bend International Airport. And we will close out this homestand with the Cubs trying to take 4 wins. They already have the first half West Division Championship in hand. The 2-2. Pulled sharply left side past the diving Hallback and Olivo. They both went sliding down to try and grab it, but it's going to be a single for Jose Suarez, snuck through. The Cubs have a 7-run safety net. It's 10-3. South Bend out hitting Peoria 12-7. Both teams have made one singular error. So now Bell, with a man on, goes against Encarnacion. He pops the mitt of Granadillo for a strike. Cubs have already turned 2 double plays in the game. The pitch is taken high. 6-4-3, that was in the 4th, and then 3-4-1 in the 7th. Kenson Egbert was the final piece of that one. Cubs double plays brought to you by the Central Midwest Carpenters Union. 1-1. And the next offering. Swing and a miss, went after a bad one low. That's a good Ethan Bell slider. 1-2. Near this cloudy and cool Sunday in June. Maybe one of the widest margin weather weeks we've seen in a while here, where it was boiling hot early in the week, very comfortable the last couple nights, a little chillier today. Here's the 1-2. Swing and a miss, and he got him with another slider. Strikeout for Bell, brought to you by United Federal Credit Union. Thanks to United FCU, who donates $5 for that strikeout to the Food Bank of Northern Indiana. The 11th strikeout by Cub pitchers today. And now the 3rd Cubs double play of the game could end the game. Suarez at first after the leadoff single. Bell against the leadoff man, Baez, who takes one high and inside. Baez with three home runs this week. He has reached once today, but it was via an error. E6 back in the third. Here comes the 1-0. Inside near the yellow batting gloves for ball two. Bowser holds the runner at first. Bell with the kick and fire. Lightly tapped foul past third. Two and one. Bell again deals. Swing and a miss, and Baez took an ugly-looking swing at a breaking ball in the dust. The Ethan Bell slider is on here today. And now it's two and two. Madera, the second baseman, shifted up the middle. Big gap on the right side. The right-hand hitting Baez takes another check swing at a bad one, but the ball does get away. The question is, did he swing at that pitch? They have yet to appeal. Taking second on the wild pitch is Suarez, and no swing rules the base umpire Sam Harris, but with all due respect to Sam, he was nowhere in contention to make that call. He was behind the mound. So Baez maybe gets a gift. Wild pitch, Suarez advances, no chance at the double play. One out, will be set for the payoff. And here it comes. High and inside for ball four. So Peoria trying to put together what would be a miraculous comeback effort here. They are down seven, but they have runners at first and second. This is the top of their lineup rolling through. Dylan Granadillo, the Cub catcher, will go to the mound and check on Bell. Bell and Granadillo share a smile or two. Ethan's always a calm, cool, and collected guy. Keeps it light. He almost got you in the pregame interview, right? With a only got away from the pen. He told me to apologize to you, by the way. One out, ninth inning, 10-3 Cubs. The double play possibility is back on with runners at first and second. And Bell to the plate. Whacked foul to the left. Let's go, Cubs! Bell sets at his blue belt. Pitches. Gervich watches it go by on a bender low. It remains 3-0 Giants over the Cubs in the seventh. Again, the Cubs got an opener start today from Ryan Rollison. He was good, an inning and a third. Then Colin Ray came in, gave up the three runs in 4 2/3. The 1-1 pitch. Fished at and missed low, 1-2. Cubs have just not been able to solve Logan Webb today, the all-star. Seven scoreless. No walks, six Ks. Matt Chapman had a home run for San Francisco. That was a two-run shot. 1-2 on Gervich. Two runners on for the Chiefs, and the red tops the pitch. Swing and a miss. Ethan Bell gets him. A curveball from Ethan. Drops straight down, and Gervich went after it. Strikeout for Bell. His second of the inning. 12th of the day for Cubs pitching. 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Now the Cubs look for the W. It's Jalen Flores, who at one point today tied this game at 3 with a home run. First pitch, he'll look at a strike. The Cubs were up 3-0 early. That was after two innings. And then Flores tied it on his three-run bomb in the third. The Cubs, since that point, have scored seven unanswered runs. Three in the fifth, two in the sixth, two in the eighth. First and second occupied. Right-hander to right-hander. The pitch. Hit foul back to the screen. 0-2, and now the Cubs have the Chiefs down to their last strike. The first half West Division Championship already secured. Trying now to secure the series victory. The Cubs can take 4 of 6 games with another strike. And that would be for the second time this year against the Chiefs. The 0-2, taken high. Back in April, it was the Owen Ayers miraculous ninth inning comeback home run that lifted the Cubs over the Chiefs in that series. The two teams split the first 4 games this week. The Cubs winners last night, trying to get a W right now. The 1-2. Swing and a pop fly, right field line, slicing towards the box seats, and it actually hits against the netting to go out of play. And we'll do it again. Cubs and Chiefs will next get together in the series after the All-Star break. That's a short 3-game series in the middle of July. And that will be, pending the postseason, the last time these two teams see each other. First and second occupied for Peoria. Bell again readies. It's the strong right-hander with the 1-2 on the way. Called strike 3. Ethan Bell with a fastball. 96 MPH. Freezes Jalen Flores. And the Cubs win. Win it 10-3, and they take the final 2 games of the weekend to top the Chiefs in this 6-game series. 10-3 your final. The Cubs have not only the series victory and the first half West Division Championship in the Midwest League. What a week! Cubs celebrate. Please stay tuned. We'll get Tyler Reedy's post-game interview. The Cubs improve in the first half to 38-21 at home. This is their final first half game. It'll be a first half home record of 18-12. So now the Cubs will go on the road. They will meet the Fort Wayne Tin Caps starting on Tuesday. Tuesday through Thursday in that series, first half games. The second half officially begins on Friday. The Cubs got another home run tonight from a guy we call Miggy Cleanup. Miguel Useche is turning into a guy with all kinds of home run power. It is Miguel Useche with Tyler Reedy on the field right now.
1: BK, thank you very much. The Cubs win again. They have won their 6th consecutive series. I'm here with the Pegs player of the game, the man who hit the game-winning home run in the 5th inning, Miguel Useche. Miguel, you guys just keep on rolling. I know the last Cubs team to clinch in 22 got no hit the next day. You guys scored 10 runs. How'd you get it done this afternoon?
2: I mean, that's just what this team is. I mean, we don't let in. We don't...
22: You're going to cost us more and more microphones that way.
1: We're going to be broke by the end of the year if you keep running through these microphones, I'm telling you. But carry on, Miguel. They got both of us.
2: Yeah, no, this is just what this team is. We don't give in. We don't let up. I mean, we always put the pressure on whoever we're playing, and we just keep putting it on.
1: Walk me through that 3-run blast. Very first pitch you got. You were ready. You got it through that wind in left field for the 3-run shot.
2: Yeah, he threw me a first pitch fastball, and I was ready for it on time. Just happened to put a good swing and happened to go over the wall.
1: You guys win another series. This crowd has been behind you all along. You got to celebrate the postseason clincher with them last night. What's your message to the fans, your last home game of the first half here at Four Winds Field?
2: I mean, just keep supporting us. I mean, this is a special team, and with y'all behind us, we're going to do special things all year.
1: All right, there we go. Cubs win again. That's your Pegs player of the game, Miguel Useche. BK, up to you.
0: All right, Tyler, thank you so much. It's the Cubs over the Chiefs, a final score today of 10-3. Please stay tuned for the post game. It comes up after this on Sports Radio WSBT.
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0: Welcome in on the South Bend Cubs postgame show. I'm Brendan King from Four Winds Field, where this afternoon the South Bend Cubs toppled the Peoria Chiefs by a final score of 10-3. The final line scores in this one, the Cubs had 10 runs on 12 hits. They made one error. The Chiefs with 3 runs, 7 hits, and also 1 error in the game. The Cubs in their final game at home in the first half improved to 38-21. At home in half number one, the Cubs wrap up 18-12. The Chiefs fall to 32-31 on the road. They are 13-20 in half number one. The winning pitcher is Nazir Mule. He improves to 2-2. Mule with 3 shutout innings of relief. Taking the loss, Patrick Gallet. He gave up the go-ahead home run by Miguel Useche, which we will get to in a few moments. We played the game in 3 hours and 4 minutes. An ounce crowd on this Sunday at Four Winds Field of 4,585. Well, the Cubs last night clinched the Midwest League West Division's first half. And coming into today, you never know how a team is going to play after clinching. A lot of times there are long nights, but also just so much emotion that gets let out. You don't know what the next day is going to feature. Like in 2022, it did feature a no-hitter. Not the case today. The Cubs were busy early after a 1-2-3 first inning by Alfredo Romero. The South Bend Cubs were getting to work quickly against Peoria starter Blake Ida, who struck out 9 Cubs on April 11th in his last appearance against South Bend. Ida struggled, especially with command in the first inning. He needed to utilize 30-plus pitches, and for the second straight day, Peoria, their starting pitcher, left before the first inning concluded. Ida walked both Kane Kepley and Josiah Hartshorn in the first inning, and the big blow was dealt by one of the newest Cubs. He missed the cycle by a triple last night, picking up a first inning triple, Jose Escobar. A 2-2 count on Escobar, who waits and swings and belts. Deep right center field, tracking to the fence. Back it goes. It's off the wall. Cubs will get 2. Escobar wants 3. On his way towards third, safely. He missed the cycle by a triple last night. He's got one here. It's 2-0 in the first. Jose Escobar, a triple. Cubs triples are presented by United Federal Credit Union. And off and running were the Cubs. South Bend added a run via a sacrifice fly from Kane Kepley in the second, going up 3-0. But the Chiefs had some fight back today. It was Jalen Flores tying the game in the top of the third on a 3-run home run that was clubbed off of Alfredo Romero. That rally started with an error made by the Cubs, then a walk, then the homer. 3 runs allowed by Romero in 3 innings. 2 of them were earned. But the Cubs would not stay tied for very long. Thanks to some good work out of the bullpen, as alluded to by Nazir Mule, that gave South Bend plenty of wiggle room to mount their comeback. It came in the bottom of the fifth. A two-out rally began with a two-out single by Matt Hallback. Jose Escobar then walked with 2 on. Launching his 7th home run with the Cubs this season was Miguel Useche.
10: First pitch right on right. And Useche launches it deep toward the left field corner. Richardson looks up. It is gone. You bet he'll come through this time.
1: And it's a big three-run home run to the left field corner. Another long ball for Useche. And the Cubs are right back into the three-run lead. It is 6-3.
0: No, that would stand as the game-winning hit and the game-winning set of RBIs. Tyler Reedy on the call for Miguel Useche, seventh with the Cubs, eighth total this year. He had one with Knoxville. From there, the Cubs would continue to add on runs of insurance. They picked up two runs in the sixth inning. Bullpen continued to stand strong from there. It was Kenton Egbert with a shutout seventh inning. He induced a double play ball after he walked the leadoff man. Nate Williams pitched a shutout top of the eighth with two strikeouts, and then continuing to add to the lead in the bottom of the eighth. Again, it's Josiah Hartshorne, his eighth home run in 18 games with the Cubs. Josiah Hartshorne has been on base in all 18 games. He has played as a South Bend Cub, and he has done it again! Deep drive to right, off the video board! Eight home runs in 18 games! Hartshorne, solo shot! Pretty amazing, Josiah Hartshorne, one of the hottest prospects in all of baseball. He had three hits today. Hartshorne singled twice, also walked in the game, and put together two ribbies on a 3-for-4 day. Josiah Hartshorne, eight home runs in 18 games. He has been on base in all 18. He has played as a South Bend Cub, and now he also has a 12-game hit streak going. In the ninth, Ethan Bell secured the final three outs. All three outs he recorded in the ninth inning were strikeouts. So the Cubs have the first half West Division Championship in the Midwest League. They've got their second series win over the Peoria Chiefs, and now the Cubs will hit the road for three more games in the first half. It'll be a six-game trip, obviously, to Fort Wayne. Tuesday, Wednesday, and Thursday's games will count for the first half records, and then beginning on Friday, the records reset across the rest of the league, and we will continue to work on the second half. Of course, it's the Cubs' goal to also win the second half. If they were able to do that, the second-place team in the West would get that playoff spot come postseason time. Of course, that's way ahead from now, and surely there is still work to be done in the first half in the Midwest League, considering how tight the East Division is. We touched on that a whole bunch throughout today's broadcast. When we come back, Brady Gallo will have a scoreboard update for you, and he will let you know what's going on in that East Division playoff race. The Cubs defeat Peoria 10-3 and take the series 4-2. South Bend wins on this Sunday in downtown South Bend, and we'll come back with more South Bend Cubs postgame next on Sports Radio WSBT.
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1: Run in the fifth inning. Well, the Cubs have the off day tomorrow. Again, please stay tuned for the Cubby Corner radio program that comes your way tomorrow night at 7 p.m. Tyler Reedy and I will be with you to talk all things South Bend Cubs baseball. We'll talk about the clinch. We'll talk about the first half. We'll talk about what led up to this point. And it should be a lot of fun as we celebrate a clincher in downtown South Bend. The Cubs heading to the postseason for the first time since 2022, clinching a first-half playoff spot for the first time since 2016. And even though the West Division is complete and finished up, the East Division surely is not. We have talked about that through much of today's broadcast. The final three games of the first half, Tuesday, Wednesday, and Thursday, the East Division is going to be up for grabs, and Peoria is going to have a chance to play spoiler as they'll welcome in the Dayton Dragons. Dayton, come Tuesday, will be tied for first in the East with Great Lakes, who matched up this week against Wisconsin. Of course, we were big Great Lakes Loons fans through the week as they toppled the Wisconsin Timber Rattlers a number of times, helping South Bend to the first half title, but now Great Lakes, surely, they are in a pickle, and they're trying to handle their own business, trying to get to the postseason. With an update on the Midwest League and the Cubs organization on South Bend International Airport's out-of-town scoreboard update, here is Brady Gallo.
2: Thank you, BK. It was a Sunday heavily impacted by weather as we had a couple games canceled, a couple games called early, and one game called in extra innings, but we'll get to that later. Starting off, the games that were canceled was the Captains versus the Whitecaps and the Cardinals versus the Lugnuts, so they will not play their series finale, but we will start in Beloit in a game that was played all nine innings, the Sky Carp and the River Bandits. The River Bandits got in the scoring column first. In the top of the second, they scored two runs on a throwing error and a sacrifice bunt. They would extend their lead in the top half of the third with a Luke Pelzer RBI single. The Sky Carp would break the shutout in the bottom half of that inning with an Abraham Ramirez two-run single. The Sky Carp would fight back again with a Dylan Head RBI single to tie the game that would not last long as the River Bandits. In the top of the fifth, Eric Torres came back with an RBI single of his own, giving the team a one-run lead. Both teams would add on one more run in the back half of that game. The River Bandits hold on to win by a final score of 5-4. We'll move on to Dayton, where the Dragons and the Tin Caps played a game that was decided by a sizable margin. The Dragons got on the board first, and they started off fast with six runs on seven hits in the first three innings. They collected four straight RBI singles to give themselves a 6-0 lead. The Tin Caps, they got on the board in the top of the fifth with a Kavaris tier solo shot. The Dragons answered that solo home run with a two-run home run by Alfredo Alcantara. He was not done as he would strike again in the sixth inning with his second home run of the day, another two-run shot. Alfredo Duno added a grand slam in that inning, a part of a nine-run stretch. The game would be called due to rain in the seventh inning, but pretty safe to say that the Dragons had that win in the bag. They win by a final score of 17-1. Moving on to Wisconsin with the Timber Rattlers and the Great Lakes Loons. The Loons struck first, as they've done a lot throughout this series. Emil Morales got on the board with an RBI single, and the Loons again in the top of the second. Jose Azara had an RBI double. The Timber Rattlers, they broke the shutout in the bottom half of that inning with a Taden Hall solo shot, but the Loons still led by one at that point. The big swings came in the third and the fourth for the Timber Rattlers. Daniel Dickinson had an RBI double in the third, and Luis Castillo had the go-ahead RBI single in the fourth. Wisconsin would add on three insurance runs throughout the game. They would win by a final score of 7-3. Moving on to the Chicago Cubs organization at the single-A level between the Pelicans and the Green Jackets. That game is yet to start, slated for a 6:35 Eastern Standard Time start. We'll move on to the double-A level between the Biscuits and the Smokies. That game just got started. The Biscuits, they just got their first runs of the game on their first hit of the game. Matt Horvath, he clubbed an RBI single. Gregory Berrios had an RBI ground out, and they added one more run. Then Smokies, actually, they just got their first run, so a 3-1 score in Knoxville right now. In Montgomery, the Biscuits are the home team in that game. We'll move on to Louisville at the AAA level between the Bats and the Iowa Cubs. The Bats got on the board first in the bottom of the fourth with a Hector Rodriguez two-run bomb, his fourth of the series. His great series continues. He gets

0: swings the bats, a 2-0 lead. It took to the bottom of the seventh for either team to get back in the scoring column, but it was the bats. They got on the board with a Austin Hendrick 2-run shot. The Cubs in the top of the eighth finally got the bats going with a 4-run inning to tie the game. James Trianos had the game-tying RBI single, and the game would need extra innings. In the top of the 10th, James Trianos again had a big-time RBI. He had a couple of RBIs, actually, because it was a 3-run bomb. Justin Dean had a 2-RBI double. The score was 9-4 at that point, but that's when the rain rolled in, and it was decided that that game needed to be called due to the rain. So although Iowa was up by a score of 9-4 at that point, the game was called, and it goes in the books as a 4-4 tie. So unfortunate for the I-Cubs, but nothing you can do with the rain. That'll wrap up the scoreboard check. BK, back to you.
1: All right, Brady, thank you so much. Again, scoreboard updates here on South Bend Cubs Radio, brought to you by South Bend International Airport. Our final score today was the South Bend Cubs 10 and the Peoria Chiefs 3. Our next broadcast comes your way Tuesday night from Parkview Field in Fort Wayne, Indiana. The Cubs will open up a six-game series against their in-state rival, the Fort Wayne Tin Caps, the third series that these two teams will play in the first half of the Midwest League season. The first three games, Tuesday, Wednesday, Thursday, all count for first half decisiveness. Friday, Saturday, and Sunday, those will be second half games as, again, records reset. The South Bend Cubs, though, clinching the first half in the Midwest League West Division. So the first three games of that series, again, will have nothing to do with West Division standings, just everything when it comes to statistics and pride if you're a Cub fan. Again, Tuesday night's game begins at 7:05 Eastern Time. We'll be on the air with the pregame show here on Sports Radio WSBT at 6:45. My thanks to my broadcast partner, Tyler Reedy, as well as Brady Gallo and our studio producer, Matt Embry. This is Brendan King, hoping you enjoyed the broadcast. We know that you enjoyed the outcome. The Cubs have got their second series win against the Peoria Chiefs this season, and with the series win, they have also clinched the first half in the Midwest League West Division. They are first half West Division champions, clinching a first half playoff spot for the first time since 2016. We will talk to you all Tuesday night from Fort Wayne, and a reminder, the Cubby Corner radio program comes your way tomorrow night, Monday, at 7 p.m. here on Sports Radio WSBT. 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
4: No, other than win. So if they win tonight in his goal-scoring streak, he scored in every game in the final, as you know. It's a record. And he's tied with some of the great legends of hockey. But anyway, if he doesn't score tonight, he still wins because he's their leader, and he has shown up in so many ways that don't factor into statistics to get him here. So now he's getting recognized a lot because of his goal scoring, but it's really a byproduct of who he is. So if Carolina does win tonight or Wednesday, my vote, if I don't get one, Josh, but if I did, it would be Jordan Staal.
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5: Love that. There's John Forslund. He'll be on the call with Eddie Olczyk tonight for the Stanley Cup Final, Game 6. The Carolina Hurricanes looking to close things out. There goes Johnny. Glad to hear from him in Las Vegas. 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The podcast feed, Spotify, Apple Podcasts. Make sure you find us. That's how you support the program. You can listen back to whatever you might miss, including great guests such as John Forslund right there. Will Dalton, have you seen the newest rumor in the NBA today? I'm chocked full of movie quotes from the 2000s. Rumors! I love rumors! All over the board, too. I guess we've done 90s, too. We're at Clerks, we're at Chappelle Show, we're at Inglourious Bastards. Trying to think what else. Major League has made an appearance so far in the show. Bill Simmons, not reporting, Bill Simmons says he expects Giannis to be a Celtic in the next week.
6: Get out of here. Really?
5: Miami and Boston seem to be the two front runners right now to land Giannis. Bill is a Celtics fan, but before you start saying, oh, it's Homer Bill coming out, he says he would prefer for them not to land Giannis. He'd rather try to figure it out with Tatum and Brown because he believes in order to complete a trade like this, you're going to have one of those guys in the trade.
6: And it's probably going to be Brown, I would imagine.
5: You would think. You would think.
6: Huh.
5: Just throwing out there.
6: When they had a really good performance from a big man in Porzingis a few years back, that's when they won the title. Of course, that was with Brown and Tatum. I don't know what it looks like with just Tatum and then Giannis and no Brown, but that's fascinating.
5: Mm-hmm. The NBA season ended, but then we got that to figure out in the next week, and then you got the draft. By the way, while we're talking about movies, you ever hear what Mondo said that the draft sound sounds like? You know, the chimes that play during the NFL and the NBA draft. We were just doing our mock draft a short while ago. Mondo didn't recognize that sound at first, and his immediate reaction was, oh, this sounds like the chimes in Harry Potter.
6: Oh, my. Wow.
5: Oh, hold one sec. Hold one sec. I need that music still. Hold one sec. AJ DeBonsa, you're a wizard.
6: Oh, that's terrific. I'm not going to be able to unhear
5: it. You're a wizard, AJ. You're a wizard. Coming up, further evidence that you simply can't deny a team of destiny. Keep it here on the Josh Graham Show.
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3: Now, the latest forecast from the WSBT Weather Center.
17: Mostly clear tonight, lows of around 50, winds at 10 to 15 miles per hour. On Monday, mostly sunny, highs of the low to mid-70s, winds at 5 to 10 miles per hour. On Monday night, partly cloudy, lows in the mid-50s, winds at 5 to 10 miles per hour. Tuesday, showers and storms roll back in, highs in the mid-70s. I'm WSBT 22's meteorologist Aaron May.
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